0: such a great job with a hot and fast cook. It heats up to 1,000 degrees in just 3 minutes, and it does such a great job when I've done it with steaks, I've done it with chicken, shrimp, veggie skewers, sausages. Oh, I've got some venison and wild boar sausages coming in this week. I'm going to throw those on the Solaire, and it's going to be so good. The thing with the Solaire, too, is it's such a consistent cook. You do not have flare-ups, and that used to be a major problem with my old grill. So I'm a big fan of this thing. I think you should check it out for yourself. Go to the website, learn about the Solaire, learn about the technology, see if they have one that works for you. The website is besthotgrill.com/Randy. 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
1: A common sense Republican running for Congress in a seat once held by Adam Schiff?
2: Yes. Hi, I'm Scott Allen Myers. So many people have thought about leaving California, but I'm staying. I'm staying to fight back against the crushing costs, the tax burdens, and the outrageous social agendas. I believe our communities deserve leadership that puts families, safety, and common sense first.
1: Protecting our homes, our taxes, our safety, and our children? You've got my vote.
2: I'm Scott Allen Myers, and I approve of this message. Paid for by Scott Allen Myers for Congress.
0: 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You do not have flare-ups, and that used to be a major problem with my old grill. So I'm a big fan of this thing. 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The website is besthotgrill.com/Randy. 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
6: Maybe you can argue that a public plan does make sense here because, well, these insurance companies, even with all the payouts that they're making, are bringing in plenty of profit. Maybe not State Farm California, but State Farm Global made plenty of money. They should be able to backfill the state that's having the big disaster. I mean, just the whole concept to begin with of how insurance is supposed to work. All right, so everyone's paying into a system. There's not a claim every single day. State Farm has, what, 8 million policies? It's like one out of five homes. So let's just say on a simple average, we are just estimating. Let's say, and I know this number is low, but let's say that they have 8 million policies and they get about $200 a month on each of those policies. Again, that number is very low. Well, that's $1.6 billion they're making a month, which means just on home insurance, that's $20 billion they're making a year. And they're not paying out $20 billion a year in claims. So, to use a term that the kids are using a little too much here, the math isn't mathing. Again, I don't have a good answer on what we do to fix this, but the current system and our over-regulation isn't the issue here. In fact, our over-regulation doesn't even matter anymore because we elected somebody who was very corruptible, who gave the insurance companies everything they've ever asked for. And they're still not writing new policies, and they're still being able to raise your rates over and over and over again. Now, one of the reasons that insurance is difficult to get here is the fire danger. And part of the fire danger is we have so many fires. And some of those fires in Northern California in the summertime might be caused by lightning, but over half of the fires that we have to have LAFD or LA County FD respond to in Southern California are because of homeless encampments. And what do you know? A homeless encampment that was inside a pedestrian tunnel under the 110 freeway in Wilmington, that caught fire. The freeway caught fire, and they had to shut down both sides of the freeway for hours and hours and hours. I think they're still evaluating if the freeway is going to be structural, and it's going to be able to hold. And doesn't this remind you of what happened with the 10 freeway? Although they still claim that that one was arson. It wasn't the homeless. It was definitely arson, but we never caught the guy. So in one way that we can definitely lower the risk and mitigate the issue is no more homeless encampments. And yeah, that's a big ask. So why don't we start in our most sensitive areas? It is illegal to be trespassing in these places, to be starting fires. I don't care if you're poor. If you start a fire that's going to burn down the entire city, that's a criminal act. Now, speaking of the homeless have started to harass women at UCLA Sorority Row. And this is a part of Westwood that usually doesn't have as much crime.

Which is why UCLA knows that if you all of a sudden make the sorority girls feel unsafe, they're going to go to a different college. So they're hiring private security to deal with that. And finally, in Los Angeles, we got to talk about the naked man. So I live in the San Fernando Valley, not too far from Reseda. In fact, I'm afraid to put the street address of this nut in Google to find out just how far he is from my house. But for several years, 3 to 4, neighbors have been complaining about a completely insane person who screams out obscenities and racial epithets at all hours of the night, openly threatens people, laughs maniacally like the Joker, and hangs out of his window completely naked. There's no power to his house. He starts fires inside the house. And if you're wondering, how the hell does he pay his property taxes or his mortgage? Well, we don't know. But one thing we do know is he takes his property and he rents out shacks and tool sheds to the homeless to live in. So he's an insane, naked slumlord. And the neighborhood has been complaining for a very long time. Over 150 calls to 911 have taken place over the last 3 years of this person who is openly harassing and openly threatening residents. And nothing happens. Now, originally, we had it was either the KTLA, I think we had the KTLA version of the story, but I have listened to the

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3: A common sense Republican running for Congress in a seat once held by Adam Schiff?
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7: Traffic now.
8: Glendale, this wreck on the 134 westbound at Brand has just wrapped up. All lanes open, but now traffic is recovering away from the 2 and the eastbound side of the 134, just a mess out of Burbank. We're seeing delays here away from Pass Avenue as you continue all the way to Brand, right at the scene of that crash that has wrapped. Now, we're checking out the 210 in Sylmar. Westbound lanes remain closed between the 118 and Polk due to police activity and an investigation. That's putting extra pressure on the 5 northbound, getting out of Burbank from Olive all the way to the 14, and include the 170 in that extra pressure northbound, slowing, leaving the 134 all the way to the 5 merge in Sylmar.
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9: A common sense Republican running for Congress in a seat once held by Adam Schiff?
10: 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Hi, I'm Scott Allen Myers. 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
11: 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Coming to the Saban Theater on July 10th, it's Bobby Brown. And this week, it's Netflix is a Joke Fest with Brett Goldstein, Chelsea Handler, Dodgers Comedy Night, Smosh, and Anthony Jeselnik. Coming to the Canyon Agora Hills, it's Billy Bob Thornton and the Boxmasters, Brandy Clark, Orianthe, Ambrosia, English Beat, Pancho Sanchez, Young Dubliners, Jeff Tate, Thelma Houston, and more. 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
1: Say Jamie Jones and Christopher Waggerly are accused of crimes including embezzlement, grand theft, and money laundering tied to the Fire Safe Council of Nevada County. Authorities allege the pair misused more than $100,000 in public funds over several years for personal gain. The case follows a nearly two-year investigation.

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3: Randy, thanks for having me.
2: Adam, I'd love to go through some news of the day with you before we get into your campaign specifically, because these things seem to pop up all the time, and I'd love to get your instant reaction. We saw a massive closure overnight of the 110 freeway in Wilmington. The southbound and northbound lanes were closed because of a fire started by an alleged homeless encampment in the pedestrian tunnel. We know there are over 46 fires started every single day by the homeless or in homeless encampments just in the city of Los Angeles. If you're mayor, what do you do about that?
3: Randy, we got to clear the encampments. Further to your point, 60% of the calls for the fire department today are to respond to issues related to homelessness in encampments. 60%. So the other 99% of us are only getting 40% of the fire department's capacity.
2: And that's why, you know, we see these departments stretched so thin. I mean, it's also, you could say the same thing for police, but so many city services are dedicated to such a small portion of the population. And what we have been doing has been almost nothing.
3: Yeah, what we've been doing just doesn't work. It's incredibly expensive and totally ineffective. I've been, for the last few years, working as CEO of Better Angels, which has developed the most effective homelessness prevention program in LA County. We've kept over 4,500 people housed who were on the verge of eviction. They had already received eviction notices. And we did it for 98% less than it costs if they were on the street. We also created one of the most efficient ways of delivering services. We also created a database of all existing interim housing in LA, which doesn't exist until we created it. And we need a city that knows how to operate, that knows how to leverage its existing shelter capacity, that knows how to clear encampments and get people the housing and services that they need and do it cost effectively, not wasting millions and really billions of dollars to do it.
2: Now, a lot of people, when they think about the issues that affect them on a daily basis living in the city of Los Angeles, public safety comes to mind, especially as so many portions of the city are in darkness at night because of copper wire theft, stealing and destroying and vandalizing streetlights. The current mayor put out a plan to replace 60,000 of those streetlights with solar lights, but the only way to pay for that is to send every property owner an assessment bill. How do you feel about that?
3: Look, we can't just keep taxing everybody infinitely. There won't be anybody left in the city who can afford to leave, because the reality is we are not operating effectively. First of all, we got to get rid of the crime rings that are stealing the copper wire in the first place. Second of all, we have to be much faster in how we're repairing the lights. People are telling me they're getting notices that say it's going to take 272 days for their light to be repaired. And thirdly, we have to have more patrols. One of the first things I'm going to work on is doubling

0: patrols. It's part of my 7x7 plan to fix this city. And that has to happen. We have less than half the number of law enforcement patrols of almost any other major city. And that's why people don't feel safe in their neighborhoods and they don't feel safe in their homes. We have to fix it.
1: Well, and to that point, I'm broadcasting right now from my home in the San Fernando Valley. And over the last 3 weeks, there have been almost daily reports of home burglaries from professional crews all around. I feel like every single neighborhood has gotten shouted out, even Panorama City, which, by the way, isn't a city. And the thing is, these professionals are so good at what they do, they're in and out in 5 minutes. So even if a neighbor does call 911, there's no way we're going to get a response time like that. Patrols are definitely needed. Technology is also needed. But how do we do that when we have such a historic shortage of LAPD officers serving this entire city? And we know the Valley gets ignored anyway.
0: Well, look, you touched on both points. We have to double the patrols, which means we have to increase the number of officers. We do not need to double the officers. We need to get back to 10,000 officers at LAPD. Today, we have about 8,600. So we need incrementally 1,400, and we need to reallocate some of the time and responsibilities to just have more people on patrol, and that means more cars out there. In places like downtown, it means more foot patrols. But we also need to modernize our force, and this is true for police. It's also true for fire and for emergency management. It's 2026, and we're operating like it's 1960. We can do so much better leveraging technology to be proactive, to fight crime, and to keep our city safe.
1: Well, you're totally right about that. And, you know, when you cover all the different cities that are in California the way that we do here, you see what's going on in some of the smaller cities, even big cities like San Jose, smaller cities like Fremont, where you've got flock camera systems that are widespread. You've got drones. You have real-time information centers where it's like our police, our police centers are like the Batcave, and we can figure out when something's going on immediately. But LA seems so late to the party on all of that.
0: Yeah. I mean, one of my goals would be to bring LA into the 21st century. If you're living in the Valley, it is a struggle to get anybody out there when anything happens.

0: I'm Chris Jakimic. 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
2: Dollars to move up to the city of Alameda in the Bay Area. How do you deal with recruiting when it is getting so difficult just to hire police officers?
3: Look, the mayor was very proud of the fact that she was able to reduce hiring time from 12 months to 6 months. Look, I come from an industry where if you wait more than 48 hours to hire somebody, you're going to lose that person. We are not competitive. We don't understand how to recruit. We don't understand how to onboard. We're not doing enough around training and development. And we're not creating a workplace that people want to stay at. So we have a lot of turnover. We don't retain the way we should. And we're losing our best people to other cities. We have to make LA competitive. And that starts at the top. It starts with understanding how to hire, how to build great management teams, and how to get things done, and we're just not doing it in L.A. It's not limited to police, by the way. We have the same problem in sanitation. We have the same problem in street services. This is a pervasive issue in the city, and it goes back to having somebody that knows how to get things done and knows how to build teams and get results.
2: You know, I like the way you put that, because it seems that we're not getting our bang for our buck in so many different services. And it seems that every single department that really matters is stretched so thin, and we can't hire people to just fix the lights. But we have a budget that's bigger than it's ever been before. And yet every department says that they're broke. Just based on, I know you're not inside there right now, but from just, you know, the average person looking at the city's budget, where do you think we are currently wasting the most money?
3: Oh, we are wasting money everywhere, everywhere. So, look, at Cornerstone, I ran a public company, and we had to optimize our resources in everything we did. We kept building the business and introducing new products, and every time we did that, we had to reallocate resources to focus on what matters, and this city doesn't do that. Houseness. We're wasting literally hundreds of millions of dollars on programs that don't work. We are not allocating our resources efficiently around permitting and construction. We can reduce permitting times by 80%+ if we leverage a little bit of innovation and the process re-engineering, just being smarter about how we do things, enabling self-certification, eliminating unnecessary permits. All of that reduces the load on the team that you work for me, and then those teams be reallocated to work on things that matter.
2: Adam Miller, I think we're going to have to leave it there. There's something up with the connection, but if you want to check out his website, it's votemiller.com. That's votemiller.com. Adam Miller, thank you so much for joining us. It's the News Blitz with Randy Wang on KABC.
4: KABC Dependable Traffic, now.
5: Glendale, this wreck on the 134 westbound at Brand has just wrapped up. All lanes open, but now traffic is recovering away from the 2. And the eastbound side of the 134, just a mess out of Burbank. We're seeing delays here away from Pass Avenue as you continue all the way to Brand, right at the scene of that crash that has wrapped. Now, we're checking out the 210 in Sylmar. Westbound lanes remain closed between the 118 and Polk due to police activity and an investigation. That's putting extra pressure on the 5 northbound, getting out of Burbank from Olive all the way to the 14. And include the 170 in that extra pressure northbound, slowing, leaving the 134 all the way to the 5 merge in Sylmar.
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0: the expectation and the norm is to win, and that is what we will be able to do here. I believe in the power of UCLA.
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5: It's the News Blitz with Randy Wang on KABC. You know, I'm so sorry that the connection dropped off with Adam Miller. I don't know if he had like voiceover internet phone, but it just got real distorted and we were already running late. But I wanted to ask him about Naked Guy. I did want to ask him about, should we really be living in a city where the only way the city acts on something is if they get embarrassed on the TV? But you know what? We'll probably have him on. Actually, I do think he's scheduled to go on when I fill in for Phillips next week. So, maybe a Naked Guy will probably still be in the news by then. Hey, everybody. It is Cinco de Mayo, the 5th of May, in case you don't speak rudimentary Spanish. And I am excited because, of course, there's no, you know, like, sure, you don't have to, but any excuse to, we're going to be cooking a little Mexican tonight. Although, what I decided we were going to do was just a hair different. I feel like the way that I want to celebrate some Mexican cooking in my house tonight with a couple of margaritas is with some fish tacos. As long as tacos in the name, you're good to go, right? So let me tell you how I do fish tacos, because they're probably different from a lot of people. First off, I like to use salmon. I like salmon tacos. And look, you go into Trader Joe's, and that's where I do a lot of my grocery shopping. Their salmon is pretty darn good. And you get their taco seasoning, and it makes everything taste great. You could also do their cod if you prefer a white fish. In the freezer section, I know they have mahi-mahi, but I just like their straight-up Norwegian salmon, because I just cover it in a little oil and a bunch of that Trader Joe's taco seasoning, bake in the oven for 30 minutes at 350. When it comes out of the oven, you put it in a bowl, you squeeze

0: squeeze a lime and you shred it. And there is your taco meat. Then what do? Well, then you got to heat up some tortillas. Now, my wife and I live in a gluten-free household, so corn tortillas are definitely an option, but I can't explain it. But in California, corn tortillas can be really, really flimsy. Not everywhere. The ones at Vallarta are pretty good, but you just go to the grocery store. Sometimes the corn tortillas are a little flimsy. So we've been experimenting with some more of those gluten-free tortillas, and the mission ones that you can get at certain grocery stores, those are pretty good. But you know what we've really been enjoying, because they're just a little thicker than your average corn tortilla, is the Trader Joe's almond tortillas, the almond flour tortillas. So I'm going to heat those up on my cast iron, treat it like a comal, just 20 seconds on each side, and then I've got a tortilla warmer that I'm going to keep the tortillas warm. I've already got my salmon cooked, so now what do? Well, you just got to organize your tacos. So I get out a plate, put out my cooked tortillas, then I add a little shredded cabbage, put a lump of taco meat on each one, then I do avocado, cotija, cilantro, little pico de gallo, and a little bit of green salsa. That's right, I like pico and I like green salsa. And it comes out great. Now, gotta have to have a margarita with this, so I can either go my Margaritas Classica, which my margarita is pretty simple. I do in a rocks glass with a big ice cube like you do with an old fashioned salt rim. I do one jigger worth of tequila for every two limes. And so mine are very lime heavy. I don't do any other sweeteners. I'm real simple like that. If I do want to do something that's a little different, we have a bartender at this place, Saison in Santa Fe, told us how you buy pureed passion fruit and it's not crazy expensive. So we put a little jigger of like half a jigger for one margarita, and then you can do a passion fruit margarita. I used to do spicy margaritas, but you know what? I leave that to the professionals, because when I do them at home, it is way too unpredictable if that is going to be a mild jalapeno or a spicy jalapeno. So happy Cinco de Mayo, everybody. Salud. It's the News Blitz.
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3: KABC. $8 gas in California. We're not there yet on average, but some areas are close. More from Jason Nathanson.
4: It's painful.
5: Conrad Dandridge lives in the San Francisco Bay Area, where a few stations are already in the mid to high $7 range.
4: You're trying not to drive unless you have to, but I've got kids.
5: California does import a good amount of its oil on tankers traveling through the Strait of Hormuz. The last tanker to make it through before the shutdown arrived last weekend in Long Beach. Severin Bornstein is the director of UC Berkeley's Energy Institute.
6: It's possible we could see gas prices shoot up over $8 a gallon if the war drags on.
5: The average price of a gallon of regular in California is up 2 cents today to $6.13, according to AAA.
3: The U.S. Department of Agriculture announced that $9 million will be going toward a clingstone peach tree removal program. The funding will support the removal of up to 420,000 peach trees. The aim is to provide relief to growers facing hard times following the closure of the Del Monte cannery in Modesto. Shannon Douglas, the president of the California Farm Bureau, said it offers a glimmer of hope after a devastating period. The city of L.A. has installed hundreds of signs declaring public spaces off limits for ICE activity. Daniel Martindale has more.
7: More than 450 of the signs are now posted across the city, including at Echo Park, MacArthur Park, libraries, and the L.A. Zoo. They say city property cannot be used as a staging area, processing location, or operations base for ICE. The signs also have Mayor Karen Bass's name at the bottom, citing an executive directive she issued earlier this year. Federal authorities are pushing back, saying the signs mean nothing and have no real legal implications. The city hasn't said how much the signs cost taxpayers.
3: A widespread vulnerability in Linux has left companies scrambling to patch their systems. It's nicknamed CopyFail, and the U.S. government says it's widely being exploited. That's especially concerning because Linux is the backbone of most data centers. That's the latest. I'm Jordan Christmas.
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0: such a great job with a hot and fast cook. It heats up to 1,000 degrees in just 3 minutes, and it does such a great job when I've done it with steaks, I've done it with chicken, shrimp, veggie skewers, sausages. Oh, I've got some venison and wild boar sausages coming in this week. 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
2: A common-sense Republican running for Congress in a seat once held by Adam Schiff?
3: Yes. Hi, I'm Scott Allen Myers. So many people have thought about leaving California, but I'm staying. I'm staying to fight back against the crushing costs, the tax burdens, and the outrageous social agendas. I believe our communities deserve leadership that puts families, safety, and common sense first.
2: Protecting our homes, our taxes, our safety, and our children? You've got my vote.
3: I'm Scott Allen Myers, and I approve of this message.

such a great job with a hot and fast cook. It heats up to 1,000 degrees in just 3 minutes, and it does such a great job when I've done it with steaks, I've done it with chicken, shrimp, veggie skewers, sausages. Oh, I've got some venison and wild boar sausages coming in this week. I'm going to throw those on the Solaire, and it's going to be so good. The thing with the Solaire, too, is it's such a consistent cook. You do not have flare-ups, and that used to be a major problem with my old grill. So I'm a big fan of this thing. I think you should check it out for yourself. Go to the website, learn about the Solaire, learn about the technology, see if they have one that works for you. The website is

0: such a great job with a hot and fast cook. It heats up to 1,000 degrees in just 3 minutes, and it does such a great job when I've done it with steaks, I've done it with chicken, shrimp, veggie skewers, sausages. Oh, I've got some venison and wild boar sausages coming in this week. I'm going to throw those on the Solaire, and it's going to be so good. The thing with the Solaire, too, is it's such a consistent cook. You do not have flare-ups, and that used to be a major problem with my old grill. So I'm a big fan of this thing. I think you should check it out for yourself. Go to the website, learn about the Solaire, learn about the technology, see if they have one that works for you. 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
1: A common sense Republican running for Congress in a seat once held by Adam Schiff?
2: Yes. Hi, I'm Scott Allen Myers. So many people have thought about leaving California, but I'm staying. I'm staying to fight back against the crushing costs, the tax burdens, and the outrageous social agendas. I believe our communities deserve leadership that puts families, safety, and common sense first.
1: Protecting our homes, our taxes, our safety, and our children? You've got my vote.
2: I'm Scott Allen Myers, and I approve of this message. 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
3: November ballot, and that is the Local Taxpayer Protection Act to save Prop 13. It's going to make it harder to raise your taxes. That's on the November ballot. And if you're looking at the June ballot, which of course is really the May ballot because the ballots have already been mailed out to all the voters in California, if you're looking for endorsements for that and some recommendations on candidates, you can go to hjta.org, click that button that says election information, and you'll find everything you need, including how to find early voting locations and everything you need for the June 2nd, really May 4th election. Boy, there's a lot going on. So something, John, that people often tell me when there are a few people in California who don't like Prop 13, despite all of my efforts to change their minds, and I am making progress. They say sometimes that other states don't do it this way, and California's alone. And of course, when it's something they like, they say California leads. But when they don't like it, they say, oh, California's an outlier. But guess what? All over the country, there is a property tax rebellion going on. Right now in Ohio, a group of people are trying to collect 413,000 signatures by the 1st of July to eliminate local property taxes with a ballot measure. And we're seeing it in North Dakota and Minnesota, where lawmakers have proposed a cap on property tax increases linked only to inflation and population growth. And another one in Montana. They want to put a 2% cap on property taxes. Their idea is only the property tax portion that goes to government funding, not schools. They're worried about school funding. We could tell them that school funding is quite adequate. Regardless, they have, what is our per pupil spending now in California? It's like $23,000 per pupil.
4: So at least if you add in all the capital expenditures, it's probably about $30,000 per student in an era of declining enrollment. And this is what's so frustrating. And in fact, you know, when we talked about the budget in the previous segment, one of the things that's driving the increased spending is the constitutional guarantee for education spending, irrespective of the fact that student enrollment is sinking. So the state legislature has a problem, but yes, local governments are always complaining, as you just pointed out.
3: Well, they're also looking at doing this in Texas, Florida, Georgia, Pennsylvania, Idaho, Illinois, Indiana, Iowa, Kansas, Oklahoma, South Dakota, and Wyoming, all considering caps on property taxes. And for the same reason that we have it here in California, when values go up with inflation and then property taxes are based on value, people get taxed out of their property and they get a little testy about it. So that's why we're seeing a rebellion.
4: Yeah, you know, and as a matter of policy, it never made sense to us to tax unrealized gains in one's home. You know, the same is true with a business, but let's stick to just homeowners. Your home is something that you live in. It's not a performing asset. And for you to be taxed on every year on the value can result in really negative consequences. You're being taxed on something over which you have no control.

0: California homeowners have no control over the vagaries of the real estate market. And that is why the beautiful simplicity of Prop 13 was capping the tax rate at a very reasonable 1%, but limiting the annual increases in taxable value, but then allowing reassessment to full market value when the property changes hands. And so what this has done is it has protected homeowners and it has provided local governments with a steady, predictable source of revenue. And in fact, property tax revenues to local governments in California have increased faster than inflation and population combined almost every year since 1978. I think there's one year where the property tax revenue actually went down a little bit. But it's worked out very well. And if you talk to your county assessor, they will tell you that Prop 13 is very good from a tax administration perspective because it gives them predictability and the ease of an easy calculation based on last year's taxable value. So, you may not think you'd see a lot of defenders of Prop 13 coming from local government. But the people who understand how Prop 13 works, they kind of like it because it works well. And that's what some of these other states are going to do. Now, problematic for many states because they don't have the initiative power as robustly as we do in California. The reason we were able to get a very robust tax reform in California is because the initiative power extends to constitutional amendments. I recall that the state of Maine tried to just kind of cut and paste Proposition 13 for the state of Maine. It didn't work because it violated their state constitution. They tried it as a statutory initiative, but it was unconstitutional. We tried to advise them that was not the way to go. Susan, one of the things that we do is we do advise many other statewide taxpayer associations, Arizona, North Dakota. You mentioned North Dakota. Unfortunately, they went for a full repeal in the last election cycle and they lost pretty badly. People need to be very strategic and think this through and understand what your political climate is. Now, we believe that the political climate in California is much better than people might think for what is considered a very liberal state. Look at what happened in the last election cycle. The voters of the state of California rejected a lowering of the two-thirds vote for local bonds. California, when it comes to tax issues, is not a progressive state. It's very much very centrist. And other states that are more conservative can probably get more and more robust property tax relief. I know there's a huge fight in Texas right now. There's competing measures on how to reduce taxes. But one of the things that even states like New York, as liberal as New York is, one of the things that they kind of grafted from Prop 13 is a limitation on the annual increases in taxable value for single-family residential homes. They borrowed that right from Proposition 13. So you don't have to be a conservative or liberal state to understand that if you've got runaway property taxes, all you're doing is you're forcing people to move out of your state. Look at New York. Massive exodus out of the state of New York and especially the city of New York because of Mamdani and what he's doing, and also in the state of Illinois. Massive exodus out of the state of Illinois because that they have they have very poorly run government, mostly by very, very liberal socialist interests, and that's why people are moving out. But in California, we've got good property tax relief. All we're trying to do is keep it, Susan. We're trying to keep what we've got, and that's why we're trying to plug these loopholes in Prop 13 as it relates to special taxes and especially to slam the door on increased real estate transfer taxes.
1: Those are really destructive, especially when they start to get enormous. For instance, Measure ULA in the city of Los Angeles, up to 5.5% of the value of the property you sell, regardless of whether you could be in foreclosure. It doesn't matter. When it sells, you're stuck paying 5.5%. And it's not so much, they called this a mansion tax.

0: tax, but it's not just mansions, it's apartment buildings, and it's real estate for commercial real estate, retail, office buildings, restaurants, hotels. It's everything that's above $5 million in value. And above $10 million in value, the tax rate is 5.5%. So that is quite a significant depressing factor on the real estate market in Los Angeles. And our
1: Yeah,
0: measure would repeal that in 2 years. 2 years after it's approved, we would repeal that.
1: that's right. That's right. And it has inflicted a lot of economic damage on the city, and it has really frozen what were many pending real estate deals. And for people, and even the city council and even Karen Bass has recognized, and they're pushing for some changes in ULA because they realize it was turned out to be a huge mistake. The progressives who supported ULA, many of them, especially the smart ones, are having buyer's remorse on on that initiative.
0: Well, that was one of the citizen initiative tax increases that got through that loophole. It
1: Right.
0: should have required a two-thirds vote according to the Constitution, but according to the courts, it didn't. And so it didn't get a two-thirds vote, and it was written by the people who directed the money to themselves, to their own organizations. And so there were consequences, but the people who supported it initially still support it. They still want the money. They still think they did the right thing. It's just other people who were affected by it don't like it. But we will repeal it with our measure. We will repeal all the property-related taxes, transfer taxes, and parcel taxes that were passed with less than a two-thirds vote. All the transfer taxes and parcel taxes passed with less than a two-thirds vote. And the only thing we're leaving in place is the original documentary transfer tax of 0.11% that was there before Prop 13. If your county has that, that would stay. But we would repeal all the transfer taxes that are above that level and save everybody some money. And we think that's a good thing. You're listening to the Howard Jarvis Radio Show from the Howard Jarvis Taxpayers Association. I'm Susan Shelley here with HJTA President John Kupal. We're at 800-222-5222. Let's talk to Greg in Fullerton. Hi, Greg.
2: Yes, hi. I have two questions. One is the wealth tax. I can't imagine that's either a state and a federal that's against the constitution of both, I would think. You can't, just arbitrarily take, the value of something that they don't even sell to know the value. And the other thing is, are you I mean, what is going to happen when when your bill, which I voted for too, or put on the ballot too, why do you think that there's going to be a huge amount of money against that, and how are we going to fight that?

0: Snakes, zombies, public speaking, the list of fears is endless. But the real danger is in your hand when you're behind the wheel. Distracted driving is what's really scary, and even deadly. Eyes forward, don't drive distracted. 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
1: Millions of dollars, but here's the good news. Proposition 13 still polls very high. In fact, we do benchmark polling every couple years, and if Proposition 13 were on the ballot today, it would pass about the same two-thirds margin that it did back in 1978. So that's good news. The other good news is we're not in this alone. Obviously, we represent the interests of citizen taxpayers and homeowners for whom their home is their number one asset. But there are other interests like the commercial property owners and anybody who owns a factory. So there are interests who are very much concerned about real estate transfer taxes and the two-thirds vote for special taxes. So we won't be going into this alone. We will be leading the campaign. This is the Jarvis Initiative. I am the named proponent, but we will be relying very heavily on our good friends, whether

0: I'm Chris Jakimic. I served in the United States Air Force, and I deployed 3 times. 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
3: 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Let's take a call from David in Newport. Hi, David.
4: Hi. Since we're talking about the billionaire's tax, which is the tax on a wealth tax, what's the difference between

0: 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I believe in the power of UCLA.
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2: Is their real estate portfolio isn't worth a hundredth of 1% of what their worth is. Their worth is all tied up into intellectual property and the like. So wealth today is measured a lot differently than it was a few hundred years ago, which raises the very interesting question, which you just posited, which is, why should we even have a property tax? I would caution anyone, though, if you're going to try to eliminate property taxes are the revenue source for most local governments. So there is going to be a question, how do you provide local services? Are they all going to be directed by the state? That might not be such a good idea. Or do you have a head tax or some other kind of excise tax? Or do you just impose fees on all municipal services? All very interesting questions, but the reality is we have a property tax by virtue of inertia and tradition.
3: Well, at least it's capped. At least for as long as you own your property, you have Prop 13 protection. And even if you just bought your house yesterday, Prop 13 is still saving you money because it cut the tax rate from more than 2% down to 1%. And if you'd like to see what you would be paying under the old rules, if you don't believe me, you can go to guessinggame.org. guessinggame.org, try our calculator, the guessing game, to see what your taxes would be if Prop 13 had never passed. You just type in the current market value of your home and push the button and be sure you're sitting down, because it can be shocking how high your taxes would have been if not for Prop 13.
2: You know, Susan, I always found it interesting that when Prop 13 was on the ballot that cut taxes from 2.7% down to half, that everybody said it was going to crush government, that local governments would go bankrupt. But remember what happened? After Prop 13 passed, the California economy took off. So this, to the point of whether or not we even need property taxes, the question is, if you have a really vibrant economy, a very vibrant economy, with low inflation, low unemployment, there's a lot you can do by having a very reasonable property tax, a very reasonable sales tax, and maybe even a flat tax income tax. So it's possible. Other states do it. Is California smart enough to follow their lead? We'll find out.
3: Well, that's for sure. Well, we're looking at tax increases coming up. We have AB 1768 I think it just passed the Assembly and is on its way to the Senate, or just about to be. And that's going to allow a higher sales tax in Los Angeles County and in Contra Costa County. Now, why is that? It's because on the June ballot, we have Measure ER in LA and Measure B in Contra Costa. And they're both sales tax increases above the cap on sales tax increases, because there is a cap and they want to go above it. So there's special legislation to allow a sales tax increase, supposedly to bail out health care, but actually it's just because they spend too much money.
2: Cap schmap. we don't need no stinking cap. Pretty soon we're going to see sales taxes of 15%. I believe Lancaster still has the state's highest income tax. Sales tax. It's way up there.
3: They're at 11 and a quarter right now, and this would take it, Measure ER would take it to 11.75%, which is a lot. That's a lot, and sales taxes are very regressive. Well, we're almost out of time, but let's take a call from Robert in San Jose. Hi, Robert.
4: Thanks, guys. 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
2: Palisades Fire survivor and recovery advocate Larry Vane is dead at the age of 61. Daniel Martindale reports.
3: Vane died on April 27th. The Los Angeles County Medical Examiner's Office has ruled the death a suicide. In the months after the January 2025 fire, Vane was often seen on social media and at community events, relaying recovery information. He was also a key figure in the Pali Strong recovery campaign, which faced controversy regarding the distribution of fire aid charity funds. Vane was given $500,000 to build a social platform for wildfire survivors. The LA Times, citing people close to him, says the controversy weighed heavily on him.
2: The impacts of a coastal heat wave in California is leaving experts concerned. Ocean temperatures have repeatedly broken this year at several locations, including Pacific Grove near Monterey, Newport Beach, and off the coast of Santa Barbara. Scientists say the heat wave could get worse if a strong El Nino develops. They also link the heat wave to changes in wind patterns in a high-pressure system that brought record heat and dryness in March. Marine heat waves are happening more often in the state, but the full impact of this one won't be clear for months. Sororities at UCLA now have private security guards on duty after multiple women said men outside of their houses made them feel unsafe. Mark Mayfield fills us in.
4: Some women told KTLA that men are targeting them with verbal harassment and threats. 10 sorority houses are located on Hillgard Avenue, and some women say men will sit and scream vulgarities at them. They say some of the men appear to be mentally ill and homeless. UCLA police say they're increasing patrols in that area. They acknowledge that the incidents do appear to be gender-based.
2: And investigators say an argument in Rosemead escalated into a shooting that claimed a woman's life. It happened at just after 6 o'clock yesterday morning when an argument between two people quickly escalated. A homeless woman was shot and later died at the hospital. A man was detained, but it's not clear if he'll face charges. I'm Jordan Christmas.
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5: How did I lose weight? 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
4: The Iranians do not have control of the strait. We have absolute control of the strait. We have blockaded the ships going into or out of Iranian ports. Their economy is in free fall. And everyone says they have the high tolerance for pain. Well, their soldiers will not have a high tolerance for not getting paid.
5: Yeah, I think that's a stretch. I stood up for the blockade of the blockade earlier in the show because I think that is a very clever move, and I think it's going to work. They blockaded the strait, so we blockaded them. They can't get anything out either. Because when they blockaded the strait, they were still letting their oil get out. They were making more revenue after the war started than before the war started. That was no good. Well, they ain't making no revenue now at all. But I think for Scott Bessent, the Treasury Secretary, to say we control the strait is a bit of a stretch.
6: Yeah.
5: If we controlled the strait, like actually fully controlled it, there'd be 150 ships going through every day,
6: right,
5: like there were previously. Right now, two in the last 48 hours that I'm aware of.
6: Yeah, I could control Interstate 80 by dumping 50 tons of cement in the middle of it, but then it's not a highway. So, yeah. Bit of a stretch.
5: Here's,
6: and the whole soldiers don't appreciate getting paid. That would take a while to really work its way into something of significance because they got a gun at their back.
5: Right. Here's Trey Inkst of Fox with a little more on where we are.
7: Tension continues to rise across the Middle East as Iran fires on vessels in the Persian Gulf. This comes as the United States

0: is escorting ships that are currently trapped in the Gulf through the Strait of Hormuz as part of Project Freedom. Overnight, CENTCOM Commander Admiral Brad Cooper described the extensive U.S. firepower protecting the operation that does include 15,000 U.S. service members. I spoke yesterday with President Trump, who told me if Iran attacks U.S. vessels, they'll be blown off the face of the earth.
1: Yeah, right after we got off the air yesterday, so the UAE got attacked hard by Iran. Their number one port for getting oil out and them making money, Iran blowed it up. And the UAE seems to have reached their end of patience on that. And one of UAE's most prominent voices drew a parallel to October 7th. The leading commentator for the UAE said Iran will regret May 4th. Just as Hamas did after October 7th. That's a promise.
2: Not only a great comparison, but also a nod of alliance with Israel that is very significant.

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1: So that they don't get chewed on. Well, it's not chewed on per se. It's punctured, penetrated by the evil beasts. So we'll have that for you this hour as well.
2: I hate seeing a mosquito on me.
1: Oh.
2: That's deep in our brain because it's the most deadly animal on the planet.
1: Had to remove a tick from my sweetheart.
2: You didn't have to.
1: Could have left it there. I felt like I should.
2: Okay, that's a different responsibility.
1: Yes. Oh, you know, that's right. I meant to squeeze this in. Maybe we'll do it tomorrow. The report on how miserable things are in Portland as another progressive government is absolutely ruining itself. I feel like the case has been made so thoroughly, who could have possibly missed it? But the answer is the places that elect these people, I guess. Let's see. What do we have? Here's a political story, because I don't want to rush through the Russia thing, Russian through Russian news. We were talking about the poll numbers that were out yesterday, Trump disapprovals, yada, yada, yada, 37% approval. Everybody, 76% of people disapprove of the cost of living. And if that's the case, practically nothing else matters in politics. But I think we were perhaps guilty of missing the forest for the trees.
2: Okay.
1: I went back at the looking at the chart. And it's overall approval, cost of living, inflation, situation with Iran, relation with allies, the economy, taxes, the immigration, specifically U.S.-Mexico border policy, blah, blah, blah, upside down in every single category, every single one, including the U.S.-Mexico border. Probably because the mass deportation thing struck a lot of moderate folks as ugly.
2: And it might be what you just said. When gas is this high, you suck at everything, is just the way you feel.
1: Yeah, yeah. And when inflation is up, nothing else matters.
2: True that.
1: Why did they ask cost of living and inflation is different questions?
2: I don't know. I've never understood that.
1: Yeah, people don't get economics. Might as well ask them about, I don't know, something they know nothing about.
2: I don't feel like the inflation thing's going to turn around. Well, some of it can't turn around, and then... All right.
1: Does the Russian bear have his mighty paw in a trap of his own making? Stay with us.
2: I have another commentary on the cost thing, but I'll save it, because we'll be talking about it again over the rest of our lives.
1: Unfortunately true, yes.
2: So back to the Russian bear in the trap. Yes, that next. Stay here.
3: Armstrong and Getty.
1: Your personal information is valuable and far more accessible than you realize.
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1: Okay, I got the details on this. I'm going to have to start getting back into following the Ukraine-Russia war, as I have not been keeping up on it a lot. So Russia's Victory Day parade is May 9th. It's a big deal they have every single year celebrating their victory over the Nazis in World War II. And they usually bring out all their military stuff onto the street there in Red Square. Putin has been talking about calling for a ceasefire so that they could have the parade. That's what Zelensky chimed in on the other day. He said, yeah, we could allow you to have your parade, I guess, you know, basically like, you can't unless we let you. But Putin did announce that for the first time in 18 years, Moscow's Victory Day parade will feature no military kit as Putin's paranoia continues over being attacked by Ukrainian drones during the parade. So not going to have any of their military stuff out there in the parade, hoping that that'll keep Zelensky from attacking it.
2: Wow.
1: That's a good position to be in.
2: Yeah, yeah. That paranoia, quote-unquote, factors into the next story. But first, found this very compelling. Walter Russell Mead writing about how Vladimir Putin may well be remembered as the man who broke Russia, and how surprising that is, because for a long time, he made fools of the West. He outmaneuvered them in every way. Invasion of Georgia in 08, the 2014 seizure of Crimea, much of the Donbass, the revival of Russian power in the Middle East, like when Obama walked away from his red line in Syria. Russia moved in, took charge there. They've established like the Lukashenko government in Belarus, which is now gone. They advanced Russian power, taking away French power in Africa. You remember the whole, it flitted out of my head. The whole, the Wagner group with the bald-headed, hard-ass Prigozhin.
1: Prigozhin, right.
2: Yeah, who was projecting Russian power in effect. I mean, he was way, way, way on the front foot. But then, as Mead points out, but then the master of the Kremlin made a critical error. Ukraine wasn't a real country, he reasoned. Its people weren't nationalists. Its government was a hollow shell, which turned out to be completely wrong. Underestimated every aspect of that. And then he gets into how, you know, the Russian spring and summer offensives could still push Ukraine into a crisis. You don't know. But even if Putin's stalemated army regains some momentum, the war's gone on so long, cost so much, and weakened the sinews of Russian power so severely that any victory will indeed be pyrrhic, or do you say pyrrhic? The more likely outcome, an agonizing stalemate that continues to chew up Russian

0: I'm a pretty great multitasker. 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
1: I can roller skate while walking my dog.
0: I can even order lunch while doing my homework. But I can't use my phone while driving. A distracted driver is one of the leading causes of death in the United States. So when it comes to driving, please, don't be a multitasker.
2: Don't drive distracted. A message brought to you by the National Highway Traffic Safety Administration, Project Yellow Light, and the Ad Council.
3: Reportedly stopped using some residences near Moscow, with the president spending weeks at a time in bunkers, while state media relies more on pre-recorded footage.
4: Good.
3: Security units now patrol the Moscow River, conduct extensive sweeps, while recent internet outages in the capital are seen by some as tied to anti-drone defenses. Okay.
4: Yep. Right. Ukrainian drones, I was just reading about this, have penetrated a lot of Moscow's defenses that Moscow felt were impenetrable, and the drones have gotten through. So he is feeling more paranoid about an attack on him personally.
3: Yeah, a lot of the air defense systems that have been so completely outmatched and devastated in Iran are from Russia. And so if Ukraine could ever come up with significant bulk, I've got to believe they could make quite a bit of hay with those attacks as they are now and stepping it up.
4: So that parade is going to happen on May 9th, which is 4 days from now. And will there be explosions at the parade?
3: Will there be Putin at the parade?
4: Does Zelensky fit? Yeah, that's a good one. If he doesn't show himself at the parade, that's not a good look. And does Zelensky attack a parade full of civilians lining the parade route? Certainly, Russia doesn't have any problem doing that to him.
3: They got to have a decent Putin stand-in, right? Body double? There's
4: supposed to be bunches of them.
3: Yeah, have them throw on a ball cap, sunglasses. Nobody will ever know.
4: When I was in Moscow in January 2007, Gladys, thank you, there was a Putin lookalike outside of the Kremlin, and you could get your picture taken with him. Crazy in a couple of ways. One, this guy looked exactly like Vladimir Putin. But two, that it was just such a different time as recently as 2007, where it was just kind of funny. Oh, Putin's just kind of a, he's an elected president who will leave office at the end of his term and kind of a friend of the United States, and it's a different country. That was that brief period of time where the world
3: they're liberalizing.
4: That.
3: Yes. Yeah. I think Russia's like the highest level of don't go there at this point for Americans.
4: You certainly would not do the vacation I did.
3: Yeah. Yeah. Yeah. I would love to, but I wouldn't. Yeah. Okay. Coming up, mosquito experts tell you how to avoid getting those pesky mosquito bites.
4: But mosquitoes don't particularly like me. They don't hate me, as in they won't sting me, but bite me or whatever it is. But I'm not near as bad as one of my kids just gets eaten alive if there are mosquitoes outside.
3: Yeah, my wife gets bitten. I don't know if she gets bitten more than me, but they swell up like crazy. It's a much more significant thing. I get a mosquito bite, I think, it's going to itch for a little while. But no, it's...
4: I think it's because of my diet. I just taste horrible, probably.
3: Probably so, yeah. Yeah, you're toxic, Frank.
4: McDonald's and
3: Jack
4: donuts.
3: Is so toxic.
4: Yeah, nobody wants it. Okay, all that's on the way. If you missed a segment, get the podcast Armstrong and Getty On Demand.
5: Armstrong and Getty.
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10: Two officials tied to a Nevada County wildfire prevention nonprofit are indicted on multiple felony charges following a lengthy investigation, Chris Powers reports.

0: prosecutors say Jamie Jones and Christopher Waggerly are accused of crimes including embezzlement, grand theft, and money laundering tied to the Fire Safe Council of Nevada County. Authorities allege the pair misused more than $100,000 in public funds over several years for personal gain. The case follows a nearly two-year investigation into the handling of taxpayer money meant for wildfire prevention programs.
1: And DoorDash officials say they are adding AI tools that let merchants jazz up food photos and create websites based on their app listings. The AI addition will let restaurants speed up the onboard process as well. DoorDash is also adding a tool that lets merchants build their marketing campaigns. I'm Jordan Christmas.
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3: Mid-City on the 10 eastbound, slowing in stretches between the 405 and the 110 freeway. Downtown LA, 110 northbound slows from the 10 to the 101. And Hollywood on the south 101, loading up at Melrose, pretty heavy ahead all the way to the 110 in downtown LA. Now, the 210 freeway westbound remains closed. They're going to divert you off the freeway at McClay. A lot of people are taking the 118 westbound before that happens, and that's slow moving between the 210 and the 5.
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3: Bastard upside down.
4: Dang right.
3: Yeah. Anyway, where was I? The bases of potted plants. That's another good one. You got like the dessert plate under the plants. Anyway, blah, blah, blah. So that's important because that's where they breed. And they breed really quickly. So dump that stuff out. If you can't get rid of standing water, consider BTI Jack. For standing water that can't be emptied, like your yard has a fish pond, a larvicide containing BTI, Bacillus thuringiensis, a subspecies israelianus, as you know, may be helpful.
4: Condescending to act like we didn't know that.
3: These products contain a bacterium that kills mosquito larvae in the water and are very safe. Hmm. BTI bacterium produce toxins that specifically target mosquito, black fly, no need to bring race into it, and fungus gnat larvae, and is not harmful to other insects, humans, birds, fish, or other animals.
4: Well, when I was when I was a teenager in rural western Kansas, a big truck spewing out almost certainly cancer-causing clouds of anti-mosquito stuff would drive through town, and all the kids, we'd all run through the cloud of mosquito spray because we thought it was fun.
3: Did the same thing as a kid. Did this? I can still smell that smell.
4: I mean, I can too, and it was not a good smell.
3: Other than putting a .45 in your mouth and pulling the trigger, it's hard to picture a worse idea.
4: What a different view we had of the world back then, because none of the parents were saying, hey, don't do that. That's poison for mosquitoes. You don't need to run through that and breathe it, but no parents were saying that.
3: I think I remember my mom saying, that's probably a bad idea. You need to stop doing that. But, I mean, probably a bad idea. Again, it's practically a suicide attempt. All right, so number three, apply DEET. Picaridin or oil of lemon eucalyptus repellent. I've got friends and particularly the gals who we hang out with are very much into their essential oils and lemon oils and eucalyptus to keep the bugs off. I'm like, give me the most horrendous output of America's factories.
4: I agree.
3: I want that. I want stuff you can only get in North Korea. All right. That's what I want on my skin. Anyway, DEET is the best thing to prevent biting, says the professor of biology at the University of Washington, developed by the U.S. Army in the 40s and suppresses scent, so mosquitoes have a harder time smelling humans. You probably didn't know that. A lot of so-called repellents, including the kind of naturalistic stuff, it's that the mosquitoes can't sense you're there and that they want to munch on you. It doesn't literally repel them as much as it blinds them, which I found really interesting.
4: Do some people just smell worse? Like people that don't bathe, do they get more mosquito bites or fewer? Or maybe you can't tell you got so many lice biting you.
3: Oh, geez. What the hell? Disgusting. Now everybody's going to itch for the rest of the day. Yikes.
4: I'm picturing a particularly dirty person.
3: Well, yes, indeed. They should be more clean.
5: Why are you looking at me?
3: What was I going to say? You've completely nuked my mind clean. All right, we'll move on. Turn clothing into a shield when spending time outdoors in mosquito-prone settings, such as while gardening or doing yard work. Wear long pants and long sleeves. It leaves less skin that you have to put repellent on.
4: Do you want to you want at some point to hear the grossest thing I've ever heard?
3: No.
4: No? Okay.
3: Michael, you get a vote, too.
5: Go ahead.
3: Oh, no, you've betrayed me, Michael. And I know if Katie was here, she'd say, hell yeah, let's hear it.
4: She would say that.
3: Are you going to? Oh, my God.
4: I'm trying to decide let me say whether this I should say
3: about, all right, I will say one more thing, and then you can decide on it. I am a super big fan of the, like, lightweight, Columbia makes good clothes. You know, I've got some stuff from, what's the other, like, Eddie Bauer. It's like, they call them guide pants or whatever. Super light, super, stretchy, but they keep the damn bugs off you and the sun off you too. Anyway, strategy number five, use fans and spatial repellents in outdoor living areas.

0: fans because they're not good flyers. Spatial repellents are devices that create a protective radius. These devices, also called spatial emanators, Thermacell makes one. I've always been skeptical that those are fake, but they often have rechargeable batteries and emit just a small amount of a chemical that will deter the mosquitoes from coming into an area. If you're going to be eating outside and staying in one place, I think that they can create an effective bubble of protection around you. And again, these are entomologists who study mosquitoes, so I guess those things are real. What the heck?
1: Catch me outside. How about that?
0: There's a mosquito. Yeah. What have you decided?
2: So this is apropos of nothing other than me bringing up dirty people. And every time the story of people who aren't clean comes up, I think about this because I heard it firsthand. It was from the medical professional who told me the story. So it's firsthand, but you're hearing it secondhand. But it's always stuck in my head. And it's really gross. And if you don't want to hear gross, turn off the radio for a little bit, I guess.
0: Mm. I have a bad feeling about this.
2: He had a very overweight patient that came in for some sort of health problem. And he always hated when she came in because, and he felt bad about this, but she smelled so horrible it was difficult to, like, deal with her. I'll bet that happens a lot.
0: That's sad. Yeah.
2: Anyway, the problem was around her abdomen area. And her very, very large big woman boobs were covering her abdomen area.
0: Oh,
2: so he had to ask her to lift those up.
0: Oh, boy.
2: And there was a tremendous amount of mold growing underneath her boobs.
0: Oh, boy. Boob mold. Oh, boy. No, you don't want that.
2: And that's what was causing her to smell so bad.
0: I don't know about you folks. I was actually braced for something worse than that.
2: What's worse than that?
0: I feel a feeling of relief.
2: Can you make up something worse than that?
0: Oh, yeah, yeah.
2: I can't.
0: But I won't because I have restraint.
2: I don't think I can make up something worse than that.
0: Boob mold?
2: Somebody whose boobs are so big and hang down and she doesn't clean herself that the mold is growing under there?
0: Sub-boob mold. I'll bet it was, I'll bet the scent, the aroma was
2: that's
0: terrible.
2: That's what he said.
0: Yeah.
2: Like, could hardly stand to be in the room with her.
0: Vomitus.
2: The hell?
3: An aggressive scent.
0: Oh, golly, that's a bad way to be. I had
2: moldy?
0: A twofer.
2: What, moldy is the bad way to be?
0: I had a twofer for you. The second half of which is quite cerebral, and it's an analysis of how the state of Utah is trying to deal with bums and junkies, and not in the Cal Unicornia way of just, or, you know, Seattle, Portland, whatever, make them as comfortable and happy as possible. But they're running into all sorts of problems, which does not mean it's not worth doing. And we will talk about it tomorrow. I swear we will. But I was going to pair it with this vagrant in the East Village of New York who has been called the smelliest man in New York City. He's a vagrant junkie with no control of his bodily functions, apparently. And he's become infamous in that part of New York.
2: Wow.
0: That's worse than boob mold.
2: Yeah. It's such a different thing, but yeah.
0: This description, I will not read to you.
2: Good. Do they
0: that
2: not
0: which
2: notice
0: is heard cannot be unheard.
2: Do they not notice that themselves? Like a boob mold lady. Didn't she in the car sometimes think, what is that? Is there a McDonald's wrapper in here or something?
0: the fascinating thing about smell is the longer you smell something, the less you can smell.
2: True. Your mind compensates somehow.
0: Yeah. Smell a rose for 30 solid seconds. And by the end, it'll be like, why was I so enthralled by that 30 seconds ago? It's weird.
2: Or having worked in lots of feedlots and stuff like that, you don't even notice it at all.
0: Which is a blessing. Yeah.
2: You.
0: Indeed.
2: Latest from the Scam Altman Elon Musk trial. And nothing like the preceding stuff.
0: I'll
2: not
0: just
2: a bit.
0: Tell you the word dripping factors into it. That's all I'm going to say.
2: God, you have.
0: That's all
2: like
0: I'm going to say.
2: 8-year old in terms of your.
0: No, I'm the one with restraint.
2: That Stanford marshmallow thing on impulse control or whatever, you would fail that.
0: Oh, right. I do love a marshmallow.
2: You don't have the ability to hold back.
3: You child.
2: God. Hey, stay tuned.

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2: They wanted to be was a billionaire, right? Mullo asked, based on the diary entry.
3: Brockman, well, yes, so do I.
2: Brockman replied, solving for the mission has always been my primary motivation, remains so today. The mission being, you know, an open AI company that will help the world. I'm not so sure I believe that. Here's the interesting thing that came out yesterday, though. 2 days before the trial started, which would just be 2 weeks ago, Musk messaged Brockman to gauge his interest in settling the case, according to an OpenAI filing released before the start of testimony, which I feel like undercuts Elon a little, since I thought he was trying to let the world know how these scumbags took a not-for-profit philanthropic organization and turned it for profit. 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

0: A common sense Republican running for Congress in a seat once held by Adam Schiff?
1: Yes. Hi, I'm Scott Allen Myers. So many people have thought about leaving California, but I'm staying. I'm staying to fight back against the crushing costs, the tax burdens, and the outrageous social agendas. I believe our communities deserve leadership that puts families, safety, and common sense first.
0: Protecting our homes, our taxes, our safety, and our children? You've got my vote.
1: I'm Scott Allen Myers, and I approve of this message. 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
2: 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And this week, it's Netflix is a Joke Fest with Brett Goldstein, Chelsea Handler, Dodgers Comedy Night, Smosh, and Anthony Jeselnik. Coming to the Canyon Agora Hills, it's Billy Bob Thornton and the Boxmasters, Brandy Clark, Orianthe, Ambrosia, English Beat, Pancho Sanchez, Young Dubliners, Jeff Tate, Thelma Houston, and more. 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
0: A common sense Republican running for Congress in a seat once held by Adam Schiff?
1: Yes. Hi, I'm Scott Allen Myers. So many people have thought about leaving California, but I'm staying. I'm staying to fight back against the crushing costs, the tax burdens, and the outrageous social agendas. I believe our communities deserve leadership that puts families, safety, and common sense first.
0: Protecting our homes, our taxes, our safety, and our children? You've got my vote.
1: I'm Scott Allen Myers, and I approve of this message.

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1: We're talking gut health, and what the heck, why wouldn't we? Because you got to keep your gut in good shape. You mentioned a couple of things. You mentioned inflammation. What is gut inflammation, and what is leaky gut?
2: Well, listen, our gut is supposed to function probably in ways that we don't even understand, but it's supposed to absorb minerals and vitamins and liquids and so forth, and then keep the bad stuff out. There is a barrier in our gut that allows it to absorb foods and minerals into our bloodstream, but allow the toxic stuff and the things we don't want absorbed to pass through our intestinal tract. When we eat in a way that isn't healthy, when we take antibiotics or put processed foods and artificial junk in our stomach, that barrier starts to break down and we end up what's called leaky gut, meaning some of the bad stuff gets absorbed, some of the good stuff can't get absorbed. And so it's important to evaluate that. The first and most important, there's an expression, I don't know where I heard it, I think actually Hugh Hewitt, radio colleague, he made this expression or said this expression, first rule of holes, when you're in one, stop digging.
1: That was
2: so the first rule of gut, when you have a gut problem, stop putting things in it that's going to make it worse. Eliminate the biggest triggers. That's a great starting point. And then build your diet around healing foods. What are healing foods? Real, whole foods like grass-fed organic meats, wild-caught fish, bone broth, so good for your gut. Vegetables, if you're going to eat them, cooked vegetables. Fermented foods like sauerkraut, even yogurts. My favorite is Bubby's pickles. They're fermented. I love them. Healthy fats. Most of us actually don't get enough healthy fats. What are healthy fats? Olive oil, avocado oil, grass-fed butter, ghee, coconut oil. Those are all healthy. Low-sugar fruits like berries. Those are so wonderful. And then there are specific things to heal the gut depending on what's going on. There's a variety of diets. There's a diet called FODMAP, which is a specific way of eating to help heal your gut. There are supplements and so forth that can do the same. And then we need to target those, the inflammation naturally. There are some wonderful supplements that can do that, such as curcumin, turmeric, omega-3 fatty acids from fish oil or cod liver oil. There's a supplement called Boswellia. That's frankincense. It's in the Bible, for goodness sake. It's wonderfully anti-inflammatory. Even quercetin can help with that as well. So those are some of the things and some of the ways that we can heal inflammation. Nothing unique about our gut. Inflammation can be all over our body. It starts

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0: It's coming up right away, May 16th. It's in Burbank, California, as Dave mentioned, at the Warner Brothers Studios. You are on the back lot. You're walking around a movie set. You're part of this show. It's in Burbank, California. There are stands set up with incredible winemakers, incredible chefs and restaurants. And Dave's going to be one of those wineries pouring at the culinary evening with the California Wine Masters. You can't miss this. It's one of the all-time greats. You want to check this out and get some tickets going along. Do you know the website there for information?
1: Yeah, there is a website. I think it's, I don't know, you can look it up, California Wine Masters, but it gives a list of all the details and which wineries are going to be there and which food providers, and it's pretty comprehensive.
0: Yeah, our executive producer didn't put down the, I think it is California Wine Masters, very important. You are at monochromewines.com. Let's talk a little bit about you. You, I didn't realize this until I dove a little bit into your background. You weren't always in the wine business. Can you tell us your journey?
1: Yeah, this is probably my fourth or fifth career. I don't know. But I started out, I got a couple of engineering degrees. I worked in aerospace down in the Los Angeles area.
0: Aerospace, okay. We got that. What else?
1: Yeah. Then I went and got a business degree. I worked in a bunch of medical fields for a long
0: time. Medical fields.
1: Startup companies, bigger companies, doing a lot of different things. And then did some consulting work, worked with some venture capital firms, started making wine in my garage as a hobby, and one thing led to the next, and here I am.
0: All right, so what switched you to wine?
1: Well, I always joke that this allows me to drink on the job and no one complains about it, so that's not a bad thing. But it really is just something I was interested in. It really started out as a hobby, and then I took the online version of UC Davis's program, and about that time my wife and I decided to get out of the Bay Area rat race and go do something else, and we ended up here, Paso.
0: Now, your winery is Monochrome Wines, M-O-N-O-C-H-R-O-M-E, Monochrome Wines. You only do white wines, is that correct?
1: That's correct.
0: All right, and you're in the, tell everybody where Paso Robles is, because you're in California, midway between San Francisco and Los Angeles. What do you take in, is it Highway 46 you drive in off the 5 to get there?
1: Yeah, you can take Highway 46 or Highway 101 goes right through Paso Robles as well. But it's about 20 miles inland from the coast, as you said, about halfway from Los Angeles to San Francisco.
0: So tell me about this, and it's only white wine. So if you've got somebody you know that only drinks white wines, forget just the Chardonnay, he makes it. Forget just the Sauvignon Blanc, he makes it. But you got a list here of 10 or more different wines. Give us some of the wines that you put together and describe them for us a little bit so our audience can get kind of wet their whistle for a great evening tasting some of your wines.
1: Yeah, I think a lot of people do think that white wines begin and end at Sauvignon Blanc and Chardonnay, and there's actually a much broader range of different grape varieties, blends, styles, and that's part of what I try to expose people to. So they're all blends. They're all unusual blends. They all change completely every single vintage. I try to avoid just feeling like I'm turning the crank and doing the same thing over and over again. So they're all unique. Hopefully they'll provide people with something that they haven't experienced before.
0: You got to get into this event. It's cawinemasters.org. CA is in California. Winemasters, WineMasters.org. And get your tickets because they're going to sell out. It's we're telling you it's coming up on Saturday. Where was I here? Saturday, May 16th. Is that correct? That you're going to be pouring at Warner Brothers Studio. I think it starts early bird, 5:30, get in. It starts at 6. You walk around, you taste. Do you know where you're going to be positioned? Are you going to be in front of some kind of great set somewhere?
1: I'm not sure exactly where I'm going to be. They usually
0: doesn't matter, does it?
1: No, they usually group me with a bunch of things that the foods that go with white wine. So a lot of seafood, shellfish, caviar, things like that. It's always a

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1: Yuma, instead of going left into Solvang, if you went right, you'd end up in Happy Canyon, and you get this, I guess, incredible Sauvignon Blanc. They've got the Bordeaux varietals there. Is this a crowd pleaser?
2: Oh, yeah. 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I usually use it in a number of blends, but they do a great job with it down there. 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
1: I know you and I haven't tasted some of these wines. 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
2: Sure.
1: First time pro talking about the cawinemasters.org. 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
2: 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It takes place at the back lot at Warner Brothers Studios. You get in there, you're walking around the back lot, you stop in, have a little wine here, have a little bit of food there. 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It's the Culinary Evening with the California Wine Masters. They have raised so much money benefiting Cystic Fibrosis Foundation, and they do it through wine tasting. Alan Balick and his incredible crew, the late incredible Barbara Balick and Olivia and all the staff that are there, always work every year on this, and it's a big evening. 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Now, we're talking to Dave McGee, that man McGee, owner winemaker at Monochrome Wines. He's in Paso Robles, but he has spread out Monochrome, meaning he only has white wines. You're a white wine drinker.

0: the expectation and the norm is to win, and that is what we will be able to do here. I believe in the power of UCLA.
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2: These wines, you could go to Monochrome and taste them right there. He's got it. Now, here, the San Ynez Valley, there's a vineyard called Jurassic Park where you get Chenin Blanc. Tell us about it.
3: Yeah, it's kind of an older vines vineyard, and people have these images of, you know, from the movies, Jurassic Park. It isn't at all like that. It's more oil derricks and things like that, so it's not quite as glamorous as you might think.
2: Okay.
3: But it does very well for Chenin Blanc, and they're older vines there. Most of them are about 50 years old, which is a good thing.
2: Onks Estate and the Templeton Gap. 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You get

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3: San Pedro, the 110 northbound remains closed from Gaffey to Harry Bridges. Southbound is open. And over to Sylmar, the 210 westbound remains off limits at McClay to Polk. Due to police activity, you're diverted off at McClay. People are getting off of the 210 before then and using the 118 to work their way over to the 5. That's a little bit crowded. 5 northbound also a bit crowded through that stretch. Problems in Anaheim with a crash. 91 eastbound before Brookhurst overturned Big Rig. 3 right lanes blocked, slowing you down from Beach Boulevard.
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4: 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I'm going to throw those on the Solaire, and it's going to be so good. The thing with the Solaire, too, is it's such a consistent cook. You do not have flare-ups, and that used to be a major problem with my

such a great job with a hot and fast cook. It heats up to 1,000 degrees in just 3 minutes, and it does such a great job when I've done it with steaks, I've done it with chicken, shrimp, veggie skewers, sausages. Oh, I've got some venison and wild boar sausages coming in this week. 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The thing with the Solaire, too, is it's such a consistent cook. You do not have flare-ups, and that used to be a major problem with my old grill. So I'm a big fan of this thing. I think you should check it out for yourself. 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
6: Meg Minestrone?
7: No, she did that in a different video.
8: Sorry for the noise. I'm cutting carrots. For those of you who don't know, I'm running for governor of California. We had expected...
6: You notice at the end of California, she even goes up a notch.
7: It's almost like she's doing her best Elaney impression.
8: For Californians!
7: Why didn't you run? So weird.
6: You got the money, lady.
8: We had expected to be on the debate stage this evening. When that debate was canceled, we wanted to make sure that we still had a chance to take questions from Californians. So please...
7: Spoiler alert, she doesn't actually take any questions for a really long time. She just has a big spiel to do.
6: Oh, yeah. She goes through all of her canned answers.
8: So please.
7: Pretty much everything she was set to say at the debate, she was going to unload on the Instas.
8: So please put your questions in the chat. We are watching. I have wonderful, my campaign manager, Crystal's here. I'm watching to see.
6: Wait, is she the one that got cursed out?
7: No, I don't think she works for her anymore.
8: Get out of my shop.
6: That wasn't Crystal, huh?
8: I'm watching to see your questions, and I have a couple of whiteboards coming up.
6: Boy, she really is the female Carrot Top, isn't she?
7: There's a video that she put out this morning, but I refuse to play it on the air because she ropes her daughter into it, and her daughter's a minor, and I don't want to exploit that. But there's from the minivan driving to go meet unions.
6: Oh, come on. I do want to see more videos from that minivan. I want to see all the fast food wrappers, all the candy wrappers, all the stolen handicap parking placards, the unpaid parking tickets. What do you think else is in there? It's kind of like whatever the bad version of the Mary Poppins carpet bag is can be found on the floor of that minivan.
8: To talk with you about it as well. So first, let me just start with the most...
7: Well, you remember the prop when she was sitting with Eitan Wallace for her Senate run, and they looked at the minivan.

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1: Polling in this poll from the California Democratic Party are all polling, came out today, are polling at either 3%, 2%, or 1%.
2: Sorry, Betty. How much do you think Betty Yee hates her?
1: So that's where it stands right now, a three-way tie. And among the Democrats, the two Republicans still higher. So I would say I get a lot of questions about what are we going to do? We don't want a Republican. We don't want a governor who's going to cooperate with Trump.
2: We're back to the pro wrestler.
3: But she's still trying to do it in the hoity-toity high-pitch voice.
1: I completely agree. This poll that is coming out from the California Democratic Party today, which is going to continue to come out, is an effort to provide candidates with fresh information.
3: It's an effort to pressure the low pollers to get out.
2: That's what they want. They do not want a Republican elected governor.
1: Is an effort to provide candidates with fresh information about where they stand and about where the situation is. Our job is to continue to push forward, to win over undecided voters. We're going to be giving up on digital ads and TV ads soon.
3: Katie's going to be on the TV. She hasn't really done a whole lot of spending. All of the ads that I play for you just go up on her YouTube page, but I don't think she's doing a lot of buys.
2: Well, I think that's what a lot of them are doing. A lot of them, outside of Tom Steyer and Matt Mahan, are hoarding their money so they can just dump it all in at the very end.
3: We're getting to a point where I have KTLA on in the studio in case there's like breaking news or a chase or something. Every commercial break I look up, it's either Mahan Steyer, Steyer Mahan, back and forth, over and over and over again.
2: I have channel 11.
1: I didn't make a choice. So on that front, I wanted to start taking some questions. The first question we have is a pretty easy one. What are your top priorities?
3: Nobody in the Instagram live chat wrote that question.
2: No, because here's what happens. You say Bob in Claremont wants to know blah, blah, blah. You just don't go, okay, here's our first question, and then you ask yourself the question.
3: Well, and you ask such a basic question. I'll tell you, by the way, she gets to the end of this thing and she starts looking at the actual questions on there, and they're more about like, do you support Israel or not?
2: Yeah, there's nothing she wants to see in those comments.
1: So on that front, I wanted to start taking some questions. The first question we have is a pretty easy one. What are your top priorities? So I will say two. One, fighting Donald Trump.
2: Of course.
3: Is that the third mention?
2: She goes to that well over and over and over again.
1: We cannot have masked, unlawful, unconstitutional, immoral ICE agents in our street. We can't allow Trump to take a hatchet to people's health care. We can't allow him to attack our university system, our clean air and clean water. We have to have that. And I do think that all of the Democratic candidates in this race really intend to do that. I think we would bring our own style and our own energy to it, but I think we all would do it. I have spoken out about abolishing ICE. I've been very, very clear about that for months now. And I think that's an important position that I've taken, and maybe in contrast to some of the other top Democratic candidates. My other top priority is...
3: So your first priority is to talk about a federal policy that you have no control over.
2: Yes.
1: My other top priority is helping Californians afford to live here and to thrive here, not just to get by, but to really succeed. I've spent my life as a consumer protection professor and advocate, and I know there's no bigger cost for families than the cost of housing.
3: And she knows that because she's in subsidized housing.
2: Well, doesn't she usually talk about food, though? Don't we usually get to the grocery store?
3: It's coming. You know it's coming.
1: That subsumes the biggest chunk of families.
3: Subsumes?
2: Something like that.
1: That subsumes the biggest.

0: chunk of families' budgets. So my top priority is making it affordable to live here. To do that, you have to tackle the big stuff. So bringing down housing costs, which I want to talk more with you about here in a minute, healthcare, a really big expense for people, college costs, I have a plan for that, and childcare. These are really big expenses. We all go to, I shouldn't say we all go to the grocery store. Some people don't.
1: There we go. That's my girl.
2: We'll find out what Katie got at the grocery store next as we listen to Katie Porter's 35-minute Insta Live that she did because the debate got canceled.
0: Sorry for the noise. I'm cutting carrots.
3: Coming up, John and Randy examine ways to fix our golden state. But first, 5 minutes of prescription drug commercials.
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5: The city of Los Angeles has installed hundreds of signs declaring public spaces off limits for ice activity. Here's Daniel Martindale.
6: More than 450 of the signs are now posted across the city, including at Echo Park, MacArthur Park, libraries, and the LA Zoo. They say city property cannot be used as a staging area, processing location, or operations base for ICE. The signs also have Mayor Karen Bass's name at the bottom, citing an executive directive she issued earlier this year. Federal authorities are pushing back, saying the signs mean nothing and have no real legal implications. The city hasn't said how much the signs cost taxpayers.
5: Sidewalk delivery robots are becoming a more common sight across Los Angeles. Serve Robotics has expanded its fleet of delivery bots into 40 neighborhoods in L.A. And California gas prices at their highest level in 3 years. Drivers in California are paying just over $6 a gallon for regular. That's the latest. I'm Mark Mayfield.
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7: Construction is what we have in Tustin, 55 North between the 5 and 4th Street. Carpool and two left lanes are off limits. In Glendora, a wreck on the 210 East near Grand Avenue where the two right lanes are blocked. Traffic is stopped from Citrus. San Pedro, 110 northbound between Gaffey and Harry Bridges. All lanes remain blocked. This is an ongoing situation. So an earlier fire in the tunnel has shut down the freeway.
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5: We all go to, I shouldn't say we all go to the grocery store. Some people don't in this.
4: Are you saying Tom Steyer in pushing around a cart at Ralph's?
3: Can you imagine him at Whole Foods?
5: We all go to, I shouldn't say we all go to the grocery store. Some people don't in this race, but I go to the grocery store. I push a shopping cart. I see the prices of everything going up.
4: Boy, she's lightening up right now.
3: Go back to the first part of that statement. It sounds like she's chopping carrots again.
5: We all go to, I shouldn't say we all go to the grocery store. Some people don't in this race.
4: I think she's just smacking her hands.
3: That sounded like a knife going through something.
5: Sorry for the noise. I'm cutting carrots. We all go to, I shouldn't say we all go to the grocery store. Some people don't in this race, but I go to the grocery store.
4: That was a knee slapper.
3: Could be.
5: I go to the grocery store. I push a shopping cart. I see the prices of everything going up. I just had my kid try to put a $9 box of cereal from an Albertsons in.

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2: You're still typing.
1: Not a secretary. At Ralph's in California.
2: All right. Do your work in Grox.
1: Let's see what Elon has to say about all of this. Okay.
3: Sorry for the noise. I'm cutting carrots.
1: Okay. She might be right. She might be right. Okay. 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
3: Babysitter.
4: I'm pulling in to the bakery. So how would we pay for it? I am a believer that all taxes should be progressive.
5: Oh, here we go. Time to bring in more money.
3: Oh, yeah. Soak the rich. Soak the rich. Soak the rich.
4: That means that those who have and earn more should pay more. Let me tell you what we have right now.
5: She's bringing out the whiteboard. And again, if you see the video, because she's on her FaceTime camera, all the props that she's putting up, you can't read because it's all backwards. She's doing a mirror shot.
4: Let me tell you what we have right now in California with regard to the taxes that corporations pay. Right now in California, we have a flat corporate tax. So a corporation that makes, say, $100 a year in profits, they pay 8.84%. And many of them pay much less than that. In fact, a lot of corporations...
5: Notice how now that she's talking about corporations, she's getting a little louder.
3: Oh, yeah. Now we're inching closer to the rest voice.
4: They pay 8.84%, and many of them pay much less than that. In fact, a lot of corporations in California, including profitable large ones, pay zero in California state taxes. That's about closing tax loopholes, which I also want to do and have a track record of doing. If a corporation makes $1 million a year, guess what they pay? 8.84%.
5: Notice how excited she's getting thinking about taking away corporations' money.
3: Oh, yeah. No, you can tell. This is what brought her to the party.
4: If a corporation makes $1 million a year, guess what they pay? 8.84%. If a corporation makes $1 billion in profits, you got it. 8.84%. Now,
5: the dog's barking.
3: She must be doing this from her house.
5: She is. And she got so loud talking about the tax rate that now the dog woke up.
4: You got it. 8.84%. Now,
5: go feed Sparky.
3: What do you think she named her dog? Old Yeller?
4: Now, that's not...
5: She's not Christy Gnome.
4: Now, that's not how your taxes work. If you make more in a year and you trip up into a new tax bracket, you have to pay a little bit more. That's what a progressive tax is. And we should do the same thing with corporations. So saying to corporations, in your most profitable...
3: I'm surprised she hasn't acknowledged the dog. Don't mind that. That's just my pit bull mauling the mailman.
5: Well, she has learned the hard way that she should not react to anything outside of her performance.
4: Get out of my shop.
5: Because if she screams at the dog, it's over.
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8: Some happy news coming out of Sylmar. All lanes have reopened on the 210 westbound between the 118 and Polk. Police activity has come to an end. If you find yourself in the Tustin area, 55 northbound between the 5 and 4th, road construction has the carpool and two left lanes closed. In Glendora, 210 east at Grand Avenue, it's a wreck where the two right lanes are blocked and traffic is stopped from Azusa.
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17: A better life with Dr. Sanjay Gupta.
18: So-called superagers. They are an enviable segment of the population. People who are older than 80, whose brains function like someone a fraction of their age. It's true, a lot of these people have genetics on their side, but more and more research is bearing out the idea that people who practice good brain health also slow their cognitive decline. Dr. Richard Isaacson, a pioneer in the Alzheimer's space, told us that, quote, his studies have found lifestyle changes including diet, exercise, reducing stress and optimizing sleep, along with managing vascular risk factors with certain medications, can actually help grow brain areas and also reduce telltale signs of Alzheimer's, such as tau tangles and amyloid plaques. What else helps? 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
3: 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There are certain things we actually do a pretty good job at. And one of them is higher education. The California community college system is very good. 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The University of California is very good. It's an excellent education and it's cheap. Don't tinker with it because you will ruin it. When I went to California State University at Fullerton as an undergrad, my tuition there was $1,800 a semester. 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Keep it the way it is. 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I'm sure it's gone up a lot since then. But in those dollars, it's probably similar to whatever it is that we're charging.

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1: They're opening up the Strait of Hormuz. Number two, there's the blockade. Number three, China wants, because this isn't talked about enough, China wants out of this. They want this thing ended.
2: Yeah.
1: And
2: yeah.
1: So there's pressure from China, and there's the negotiations that are going on. But it's a legitimate question. Are we getting anywhere in the negotiations? We've seen the president say this over and over again, that when he said the Iranians want a deal, you know, we all laughed at that one. It's like, you know, don't try to sell that one. I will tell you this, even Hegseth yesterday when he

0: the expectation and the norm is to win, and that is what we will be able to do here. I believe in the power of UCLA.
1: It's a new day for UCLA football with new head coach Bob Chesney taking charge, and we need you to be a part of it. 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
1: 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Good. 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

0: will attempt to abide by it, but we are under no constitutional, there is no legal thing, there is no legal implications if we don't pay attention to the War Powers Act.
1: Right.
0: We've said it before. The War Powers Act is unconstitutional.
1: Right. It is.
0: All right. The, if, you know,

0: the expectation and the norm is to win, and that is what we will be able to do here. I believe in the power of UCLA.
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9: California's June 2nd primary is coming up fast. 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
9: More than 151,000 signatures from healthcare workers, first responders, and union leaders has been handed over for a ballot measure to stop the Tijuana River pollution, and an Oakland teenager talking about getting accepted to 31 colleges. Dominic Antoine Jr. attends Fremont High School. That's the latest. I'm Mark Mayfield.
12: In Granada Hills on the 118 eastbound between Havenhurst and the 405, a crash. CHP is holding all lanes to get a tow truck in there and clear that vehicle from the roadway. On the 101 northbound before 4th Street, still working on this crash that has the left lane blocked. And in Newport Beach, some Caltrans work on the 55 northbound between Newport and 17th Street. The right lane is going to be closed until 5 a.m. for some electrical work.
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18: 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How did they go from top of the rock to rock bottom?
19: Denver, you are the greatest crowd we've ever had. And I'm not just saying that because it's written down here on the set list by the monitor.
18: To hear the full story of how a band went from a meteor

0: It does such a great job, hot and fast. 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Oh, I've got some venison and wild boar sausages coming in this week. I'm going to throw those on the Solair, and it's going to be so good. The thing with the Solair, too, is it's such a consistent cook. You do not have flare-ups, and that used to be a major problem with my old grill. So I'm a big fan of this thing. I think you should check it out for yourself. Go to the website, learn about the Solair, learn about the technology, see if they have one that works for you. 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
0: 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I believe in the power of UCLA.
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2: Hundreds of signs declaring public spaces off limits for ice activity. More than 450 of the signs are now posted. And drivers in California paying just over $6 a gallon for regular. That's the highest gas price in the U.S. That's the latest. I'm Mark Mayfield.
3: In Lincoln Heights on the 5 northbound before Pasadena Avenue, a car crashed into the right shoulder wall. It is over to the right shoulder, causing a little bit of slowing. In Westchester on the 405 southbound between Howard Hughes Parkway and Century, got a stall. CHP is holding all lanes to clear that vehicle off the roadway. And in Cerritos on the 91 westbound between Carmenita and Artesia, still working on this crash involving a semi. All lanes are still blocked.
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8: Even though the Rolling Stoners won't be hitting the road this year, they've unveiled a new album called Foreign Tongues with guest artist Paul McCartney, Stevie Winwood, and more. The studio album slated to be released this July the 10th. The Stones last toured in 2024. Gap co-founder Doris Fisher has died.
9: She passed away over the weekend at the age of 94. Fisher and her late husband first opened a Gap store in 1969 in San Francisco, selling Levi's jeans, records, and cassette tapes. The store eventually grew to become one of the most recognizable clothing retailers in the country. The brand now operates more than 3,500 stores nationwide. I'm Tammy Trujillo.
8: The Lakers advanced in the NBA playoffs and play Oklahoma in Game 2 and 3 Thursday and Saturday for the semifinals. The World FIFA Cup, the U.S. and Paraguay in Los Angeles, June the 12th. That's the latest. I'm Bob Montague.
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10: In North Hills on the 405 southbound before Roscoe, got a hit-and-run accident that's blocking the right lane. Looks like CHP might run a brake here, so be prepared to hit the brakes if they do, so they can get that vehicle off the roadway. In Hollywood on the 101 southbound before Cahuenga, a crash has the right lane blocked. And in Cerritos on the 91 westbound at Artesia, the center lane is blocked by a crash.
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18: 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So chatting with Miles. I'm up at like 2:35. 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I never minded being 235, but you know what minded? 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I said, I got to lose some LBs, Miles. 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

0: 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I believe in the power of UCLA.
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2: No. Was the process entirely voluntary? Yes. Are there other jobs that exist out there that people can go to? Yes.
3: Would the jobs exist if the billionaires weren't there? No.
2: No. Are there other things that you could do besides taking...
3: I'm using this example because it makes the best point. Maybe your education should have been in something besides gender studies. Was gender studies ever the path to riches? No, because basically that's based in academia and government regulation.
4: Mm-hmm.
3: There is really no private sector in gender studies.

0: the expectation and the norm is to win, and that is what we will be able to do here. I believe in the power of UCLA.
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2: Misogynist and sexist. Attack. Don't defend. Don't ever defend.
3: Ever.
2: You don't need to defend if you're a conservative Republican.
3: Nope.
2: Because the worst characteristics of, as we see now with Plattner and Piker and everybody else, racism, Nazism.
3: Yes.
2: And identity politics, envy,

0: I'm Chris Jakimic. 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
2: A Better Life with Dr. Sanjay Gupta.
3: There's something I'd like to talk to you about today, something that's been circulating on the internet that's become a real problem. Deep fake videos of me endorsing products that I've never even heard of and I have no relationship with whatsoever. Let me tell you clearly, these videos are scams. They are designed to take your money. Now, a couple things you should keep in mind. If something sounds too good to be true, it probably is. When you look at these videos, if they don't seem natural, if there's something off about them, the audio or the video, it's probably AI generated. And if you come across something that does pique your interest, see if you can find evidence of it from other sources. I promise you this, if I discover something incredible that you need to know about, I'm going to talk about it somewhere that you can easily find, not on some shady social media site. I'm Dr. Sanjay Gupta, helping you live a better life.

0: We are Red Eye Radio. He's Eric Carly, and I'm Gary McNamara. You know, this is really interesting. You know, the whole Plattner situation in Maine, and it was let me see, it was James Freeman in the Wall Street Journal. Democrat who got a Nazi tattoo is not the only option. There's another Democrat on the bill.
1: Oh yeah, yeah, yeah.
0: Dave Costello, who actually ran for Senate a couple of years ago. They know who he is, and they say he doesn't. There's no Nazi background there. Why isn't he viewed as an option? Talking about Frank Bruni's column in the New York Times, where he talks about the fact that, well, you know, he isn't the perfect candidate, but, you know, Trump is the basically the he's the authoritarian, not this guy. And so Trump is so bad that this guy is the only option.

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0: live the life. They walk the walk. Gary McNamara and Eric Harley. Red Eye Radio.
1: And he is Eric Harley, and I'm Gary McNamara. Welcome and good morning. All right. A couple of stories we've got to get to.
2: Yeah.
1: Mark Cuban has changed his mind.
2: Oh, really? Again? On?
1: Well, no, it wasn't the one. Did we even mention a couple of weeks ago when he said, when somebody, a reporter was following him, would you vote for Kamala Harris again? He goes, no. No, remember when he was talking about the college bubble?
2: Yeah.
1: And we had said, oh, maybe we have some common ground with

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13: KABC. Ford is recalling over 170,000 vehicles. The National Highway Traffic Safety Administration says the recall due to a defect in the front seat frame of late model Broncos and Ford Ranger pickup trucks. The recall includes 2024 to 2026 Ford Bronco SUVs. California's June 2nd primary coming up pretty fast.
14: Democracy only works if people are free to vote without fear, without intimidation, without interference.
15: Attorney General Rob Bonta is encouraging everyone to vote early. 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I'm Tammy Trujillo.
13: The World FIFA Cup in L.A., June the 12th. That's the latest. I'm Bob Montague.
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16: In Highland Park on the 110 northbound before Avenue.

0: 52, a conked out vehicle blocking the right lane, causing a little bit of traffic. In East LA on the 710 northbound before Cesar Chavez, a two vehicle crash is over to the right shoulder. And in Norwalk on the 605 northbound at the 105, an overturned vehicle is also over to the right shoulder. Tow truck's on the scene.
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1: 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Gary McNamara and Eric Harley talk about everything from politics to social issues and news of the day. Whether you're up late or you're just starting your day, welcome to the show from the Relief Factor Studios. 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
2: Hey there. 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
2: Hello, he is Eric Hardy, and I'm Gary McNamara. So when you look at it, really, when you look at the situation, I agree with Mark Halperin that the United States has as much time as they want strategically. You know, if those 4 points are being maximized as to what the United States is doing, where again the problem is domestically with prices.
3: Right.
2: Republicans behind the scenes are screaming about prices. So this can't go on until November, just basically, well, we're just having a status quo and the negotiations still go on and gas prices remain, as I saw today in Texas, $4.39. That caught my attention, when I got in. Prices are everything right now.
3: Yeah.
2: And prices are not GDP. Prices are not capital investment. Prices are what people feel. Every single day, and that's the challenge. That's the problem. Rasmussen, which is the most friendly Trump pollster, Trump now at his lowest numbers, tied for his lowest favorability rating as of yesterday.

0: 790.
1: KABC. State Farm under an investigation over how to handle claims after the devastating Palisades and Eaton fires. California Department of Insurance says State Farm delayed, underpaid, and buried policyholders in red tape at the worst moment of their lives. The insurance commissioner says there were hundreds of violations of state law. A man pleading not guilty to raping a woman in Culver City.
2: Alexander William Schechter remains jailed on more than $1 million bail. The Los Angeles County District Attorney's Office believes he attacked the victim late last year. He was arrested earlier this year when he allegedly refused to let a UCLA student out of his car. He's facing a kidnapping charge in that case. The investigation into the 2026 kidnapping case led police to uncover evidence that was connected to the 2025 rape. I'm Mark Mayfield.
1: The Dodgers continue their three-game series with Houston. That's the latest. I'm Bob Montague.
3: Black and Abdallah.
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5: Here is the news.
6: Drivers in California will soon have a new way to let people know they're massive fans of Disneyland. California launching Disneyland license plates. State officials say the special theme plates would raise money for children's hospitals all across California. A group of exorcists is warning the Pope that Satanism is on the rise.
7: Officials with the International Association of Exorcists met with Pope Leo at the Vatican and told the pontiff that thousands of exorcists are needed to tackle the rise in Satanism and dark

such a great job with a hot and fast cook. It heats up to 1,000 degrees in just 3 minutes, and it does such a great job when I've done it with steaks, I've done it with chicken, shrimp, veggie skewers, sausages. Oh, I've got some venison and wild boar sausages coming in this week. I'm going to throw those on the Solaire, and it's going to be so good. The thing with the Solaire, too, is it's such a consistent cook. You do not have flare-ups, and that used to be a major problem with my old

0: I'm Chris Jakimic. 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
2: Me a little while to get used to it.
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2: Not going to reverse in our lifetime, I'm convinced. If I'm wrong, I'll celebrate being wrong.
3: Well, when you look, things have been much higher in California for a significant period of time,
2: mm-hmm.
3: as we all know. On the national level, and this is why we even warn the Republican Party and the administration, ignore prices to your own peril.
2: Right.
3: But there are places in this country where prices don't matter.
2: Mm.
3: Where everybody's talking about it in California and trying to blame Trump, as you just saw Becerra try to do.
2: Right.
3: This is Steve Hilton talking about prices. And I looked at this, and to me, I'm like, well, if prices is number one across the country, and finally, if California has hit that limit, if finally California people are saying, my God, you know, what are you doing? Billionaires are moving. Mm. This means that we're going to have to pay more. People aren't stupid. If people look in their, you know, they may be BS'd, but when it comes to their own economy and when it comes to the fact that they may be taxed, they're very sensitive to that. And when you have billionaires moving, and when you see, for example, when you see Spamberger in Virginia, okay, now we want to go after gym memberships. We want to, you know, tax gym memberships and tax things that the middle class uses. As we have said before, one of the things that Democrats always used to say is, look at the Scandinavian countries, look at Sweden, look at Norway, look at all the socialism and how it succeeds. What they fail to mention is the middle class and the poor pay way more in taxes than they do in the United States.
2: Right.
3: There is no free lunch. It's like the couple in California after Obamacare was passed.
2: We loved Obamacare.
3: We completely support Obama, and we support Obamacare. We didn't know we were going to have to pay for it. Our premiums have skyrocketed.
2: Yep.
3: We can't keep our own doctor anymore.
2: Yep.
3: But we still support the person who lied to us on this entire thing. We still support him. You sit there and you go, well, what do you do in that case? I go back to the guy that called us one time. Remember that call, the guy who called?
2: Mm.
3: And we convinced him. He said, you guys are right. The private sector does provide. We went through all the waiting times, for example.
2: Yeah.
3: Oh, you see the poll, not the poll, but the study on waiting times in the United States with Obamacare have gone up significantly.
2: Yeah. Yeah.
3: But we've said, you know, it's like, yeah, but you get care. Well, if you have to wait 6 months to go to a specialist, you're not getting care.
2: No.
3: And when it comes to medical things, people want once they find out they're ill, they want the treatment as soon as possible. But let me get back here to the prices here. I want to play this cut from Steve Hilton, and he makes a very great point. This is the best point that you could make. Now, you're a California citizen. Now, you know the gasoline prices are going up temporarily because of what we're in. But you all know, everyone knows, when the thing ends, and, you know, when this thing ends or the Strait of Hormuz is open, and we see that you've got countries like Saudi Arabia, the UAE now saying, we don't, you know, we want to be able to just sell more oil. The United States going in that direction, you're going to see a drastic decrease in it. We know it's temporary.
2: Right.
3: But here's what Steve Hilton said. He goes, look, this is California's problem. This isn't Trump. Prices have always been high.
2: Yep.
3: Here we go.
4: Mr. Hilton, go ahead.
5: It's not Donald Trump who's given us gas prices $2 higher than the rest of the country. It's Democrat policies, which Antonia and all the Democrats here support. It's not Donald Trump that's given us the highest housing costs in the country. It's Democrat policies that all these Democrats support. Donald Trump is the president in all the other states of America where the cost of living is way lower than in California. Obviously, it is way past time for change in California, and endlessly going on about Donald Trump doesn't serve the needs of the struggling families and small businesses.
3: Can you say what? Everybody knows that. 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
2: Tax all the rich. 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
3: Yeah.
2: You can provide everything to everybody inside your state. Why aren't you doing it? Why aren't you demanding that the Democrats who have led and promised all this stuff on the federal level that they can't get done, why aren't you demanding they do it on the state level?
3: Right. Right.
2: We live that. That's why we have, you know, federalism. That's what it's about. You as a state can do what you want. Why won't you hold the Democrats' feet to the fire and say, give us free everything like
3: that's
2: you
3: right.
2: do on the federal level?
3: Right.
2: We know what the answer is.
3: Because
2: you've got to pay for it.
4: Which
2: then.
4: Means $29 a gallon.
2: Right. Which means you really don't care.
4: Right.
2: Because you can only care if you're willing to pay for it yourself. Then you care.
3: Yes.
2: If you're saying, no, somebody else should pay for it, then you don't care.
4: Right.
2: You just want free stuff.
4: Right.
2: You're not a more moral person than a conservative.

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1: Is it local news?
0: No, it's all the day's biggest national and international stories. It really reminds me of news like it used to be. Actual journalism.
1: Wow, I've been looking for something like that too. Who's the host?
0: Her name is Tiffany Meyer.
1: I love it.

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4: A common sense Republican running for Congress in a seat once held by Adam Schiff?
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6: With showers near the coast from the mid-Atlantic toward southern Maine, rain from Maine through upstate New York and south and west along much of the Ohio River, it's looking like a nice day along the west coast with plenty of sunshine in store, but some high clouds do spill into the Pacific Northwest throughout the day. In McAllen, Texas, today looks hot and humid with some sun and a high of 98, near the daily record of 100. For San Francisco, clouds break for some sunshine instead, the high 63. That's the nation's weather. I'm AccuWeather.com meteorologist LaTroy Thornton.
7: 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There's an investigation underway after a meeting between two people resulted in a deadly shooting in a Dallas suburb. Correspondent Clayton Neville reports from Texas.
8: Police in Carrollton, a suburb just north of Dallas, say the shooting happened in the Koreatown area of the city. Five people were shot.
9: There are two confirmed deceased individuals and three in stable condition.
8: Carrollton Police Chief Roberto Arredondo says the gunman was arrested at a grocery store about 4 miles from where the shooting happened.
9: The suspect was identified as Song Han Ho, Asian male, 69. And officers have successfully taken him into custody after a short foot chase at the secondary location.
8: The chief says there's no ongoing threat to the community in Carrollton.
9: Victims were meeting with the suspect for a business purpose. This is not a random act of gunfire.
8: Residents called the neighborhood a safe, close-knit community. In Dallas, I'm Clayton Neville.
7: In the Senate, a GOP-backed bill would fund $1 billion in security upgrades for President Trump's White House ballroom project. Washington correspondent Sagar Magani reports that questions are being raised as to how that money will be spent on top of the ballroom costs.
10: Senate Republicans are pushing $1 billion in White House security upgrades for President Trump's ballroom project.
11: We're building a ballroom for 150 years. They've wanted a great ballroom at here, even a ballroom, not a great one. Just give me a room because this is a very small room, can hold very small numbers of people. And they've wanted a great ballroom, and we're going to build the greatest ballroom anywhere in the world. There'll be nothing like it.
10: The money was added to a bill that would fund immigration enforcement agencies and used by the Secret Service for ballroom security features. The president has long pushed the ballroom's need, and Republicans are amplifying that after a man was charged with trying to assassinate him during a dinner at a Washington hotel.
12: It is insane to do this again.
10: South Carolina's Lindsey Graham says the president needs a secure event space, not a hotel. But it's unclear just how the $1 billion would be spent, and the money far exceeds the proposed $400 million cost to actually build the ballroom. Sagar Magani, Washington.
7: It's 18 past. The dwindling jet fuel supply forces the cancellation of thousands of flights when America in the Morning returns after these messages.
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3: A common sense Republican running for Congress in a seat once held by Adam Schiff?
4: Yes. Hi, I'm Scott Allen Myers. So many people have thought about leaving California, but I'm staying. 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I believe our communities deserve leadership that puts families, safety, and common sense first.
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4: I'm Scott Allen Myers, and I approve of this message. 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

0: 6th, 2026 is produced by Jeff McKay. I'm John Trout. This is Westwood One.
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3: A common sense Republican running for Congress in a seat once held by Adam Schiff?
4: Yes. Hi, I'm Scott Allen Myers. So many people have thought about leaving California, but I'm staying. I'm staying to fight back against the crushing costs, the tax burdens, and the outrageous social agendas. I believe our communities deserve leadership that puts families,

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1: Protecting our homes, our taxes, our safety, and our children? You've got my vote.
0: I'm Scott Allen Myers, and I approve of this message. Paid for by Scott Allen Myers for Congress.
2: 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You do not have flare-ups, and that used to be a major problem with my old grill. 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
1: A common sense Republican running for Congress in a seat once held by Adam Schiff?
0: Yes. Hi, I'm Scott Allen Myers. So many people have thought about leaving California, but I'm staying. I'm staying to fight back against the crushing costs, the tax burdens, and the outrageous social agendas. I believe our communities deserve leadership that puts families, safety, and common sense first.
1: Protecting our homes, our taxes, our safety, and our children? You've got my vote.
0: I'm Scott Allen Myers, and I approve of this message. Paid for by Scott Allen Myers for Congress.
3: This is America in the Morning from Westwood One. Coming up this half hour.
4: A longtime public school fixture is back. Sagar Meghani, Washington.
5: A jury hands down the punishment in a death sentence case in Texas. I'm Clayton Neville.
6: The Justice Department is seeking the names of every person who worked in the 2020 election in Georgia's Fulton County. I'm Julie Walker.
7: Kentucky law makes spying on you through your TV illegal. I'm the new old tech guy, Chuck Palm.
8: The Met Gala shone a spotlight on the good, the bad, and the ugly. I'm Kevin Carr.
3: Winners and losers of the Ohio and Indiana primary. The latest on the situation in the Strait of Hormuz, and the Trump administration sues the New York Times. Back after these messages.
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3: 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Correspondent Clayton Neville reports from Dallas.
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3: 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I'm Kevin Carr.
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2: 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Coming to the Canyon Agora Hills, it's Billy Bob Thornton and the Boxmasters, Brandy Clark, Orianthe, Ambrosia, English Beat, Pancho Sanchez, Young Dubliners, Jeff Tate, Thelma Houston, and more. 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
13: John, Rachel, I'll send it back to you.
14: All right, Shelley. Yeah, that's pretty toasty. Thanks. Happening today, Josh Groban will be honored with a star on the Hollywood Walk of Fame.
15: When it seems the magic slipped away.
13: The Tony, Emmy, and five-time Grammy Award-nominated singer-songwriter is known for his classical and folk music as well as his Broadway voice. Ben Schwartz, Josh Gad, and David Foster are expected to speak at that ceremony. It's happening at 11:30 this morning.
14: A documentary about Darlene Love is reportedly in the works.

0: The Rock and Roll Hall of Fame inductee is known for songs including He's a Rebel and the classic Christmas Baby, Please Come Home. Over the years, she also did plenty of work as a backup singer. Deadline reports productions underway on Darlene Love, I Know Where I've Been. Stars honoring Love in the documentary include Cher, Bruce Springsteen, Dionne Warwick, and David Letterman.
1: A call for accountability here from the union accusing the CSU system of discriminating against minority students.
0: Plus, it's day two of closures on the 110 freeway in San Pedro. We're live with how drivers can get around it.
2: And I'm David Gonzalez reporting live from the Grammy Museum, where time is running out to see the Selena from Texas to the World exhibit, including the world famous purple jumpsuit that is now on display. I'll have this and much more coming up in just a couple minutes.

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1: Which is really unusual to see a slowdown on the southbound side of the 110 in that area at this hour. So if that's your drive, we understand they're shutting down the two left lanes, 110 southbound at Adams, just south of the Santa Monica Freeway. You'll need extra time. We're seeing quite a bit of a delay on the southbound Harbor Freeway. Rachel, John?
2: All right, Scott, we'll keep an eye on it. Thanks. CSUN students and faculty are demanding answers after allegations of school police wrongfully targeting minority students. Many of them attended the CSU Board of Trustees meeting yesterday, making their voices heard during the public comment portion. The president of the California Faculty Association told Eyewitness News they're calling on CSU leadership for accountability.
3: They're being singled out with random things. So, for example, a student's laying their heads down at the library. I think many people can relate to that when they've been in college. And then being asked, are they on drugs? And then the police department coming in and saying, to a random student that's black or brown, were you trickboarding? And then being arrested.
2: Eyewitness News reached out to several representatives from Cal State University for comment. So far, we haven't heard back.
4: The LAUSD is being investigated for its policies regarding teachers accused of sexual misconduct.
2: That's according to the LA Times. The paper reports the probes over an agreement between the district and the teachers union. And the U.S. Department of Education says that contract appears to guarantee that accused teachers are reassigned and not terminated or immediately removed from student-facing roles while the accusations are being investigated. The LAUSD denies those allegations.
4: Early voting is underway in the primary for California governor.
2: Candidates will hit the debate stage again tonight, making their cases for what sets them apart. In a debate on CNN last night, conservative commentator Steve Hilton blamed some of the state's problems on Democratic leadership. He then fielded questions about his loyalty to President Trump. Meantime, former state attorney general Javier Becerra spent much of the debate on defense.
5: I want Javier to answer the question. Do you support California having its own single-payer system?
6: Katie, the answer there is that Californians don't care what you call it so long as they have affordable health care that they can use to take their child to the doctor or the hospital.
5: Well,
6: I'd like to use my magic wand.
2: Billionaire and Democratic candidate Tom Steyer largely avoided attacks from the other candidates and stuck strong to his billionaire taxing billionaires stance. Hear more from other candidates coming up at 5 a.m.
4: Homeowners in the city of Los Angeles may soon have to pay more to keep streetlights on. Neighbors are being asked to vote on increasing the streetlight assessment. It would cost an average of about $144 a year, depending on the property. Supporters say the funding is essential to maintaining the lights, but critics argue it won't address the crime and vandalism like copper wire theft, destroying the infrastructure. This election will also be on June 2nd, but it's separate from the state primary.
2: Well, people living near three Los Angeles County parks are calling for urgent improvements to combat extreme heat. A recent survey shows residents by City Terrace, Obregon Park, and Kenneth Hahn Parks want more shade near playgrounds and fitness areas. So LA County is partnering with Climate Resolve to plant trees and add water stations using a $3.9 million grant. Officials say the neighborhoods were picked, because many homes in the area lack air conditioning. Well, soon you may not need to drive a low rider in order for your car to show love to LA's Chicano culture. Right now in the state legislature, there's a proposal to create California license plates that honor lowriders and their history. Local assembly member Mark Gonzalez introduced this bill. Under the proposal, the funds generated from selling the license plates would go toward programs that support lowrider culture.
4: You've heard her music, you know her fashion. Selena Quintanilla left an impact.

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1: Here, but I had nothing to show about my passion for Selena, but actually, look at this. I have my own very Selena shirt under here, ready to go, guys. And this is my tribute to her. I've had this for years. Very excited to be here. And of course, if you want to see this, you have until May 11th. Reporting live from the Grammy Museum in downtown LA, David Gonzalez, ABC 7 Eyewitness News.
2: Yeah, a lot of Selena fans here at ABC 7.
3: Iconic.
2: All right, David, thanks. Is it too soon to start talking about our weekend plans? We've got some ideas for what to do in your community.
3: Plus, a bookstore with no books. How Amazon is linking the digital age and the physical space.
2: And a four-day school week for some high school students. Why some say less time in the classroom could mean more time for learning.
4: And good morning. We're talking about warmer temperatures on the way. 70s out there for most of you by this afternoon. Enjoy this. It's going to be a beautiful day ahead. 72 in Los Angeles, Glendale, just breaking into those upper 60s. 65, though, for you in Ventura. This is a bit of a transition, though. We actually have some heat just on the horizon. It's all coming up after the break.
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18: When SoCal weather changes,
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3: Welcome back. Some high school students in Arizona are now testing out a four-day school week.
4: ABC News reporter Sophie Flay explains how the schedule may be giving students a head start on the future.
5: It's an idea that would make Ferris Bueller smile.
6: Bueller. Bueller.
5: Cutting back school from 5 days a week to just 4 days a week. It will soon be a reality at this school in Arizona, but the principal says students won't lose out on learning time.
7: We added minutes. You know, we are offering an opportunity to provide one-on-one instruction on Friday for kids who need help.
5: The school day, Monday through Thursday, will now run longer, from 8:10 to 4:10. Each class will be 60 minutes. On Fridays, students can go to school for extra help, to catch up on credits, or use the day to work a part-time job and balance family responsibilities. More schools nationwide are embracing the idea, especially in rural areas. More than 2,000 schools in 26 states are now on a four-day schedule. Studies show mixed academic results. Critics argue struggling students can fall behind and families face childcare challenges. But south of Tucson, Patagonia Public Schools are reporting positive results after switching to a four-day week 2 years ago. Math scores are up 7%. And as school districts across the country face a teacher shortage, teachers here say they're happier and feel less burned out.
8: To be honest, I was looking at my retirement package or when I could retire before we went to 4 days. It's just so nice to have that time to decompress and get ready for the next week.
1: Sophie Flay, ABC News, New York.
4: Here's a look at some of our top stories this morning.
3: President Donald Trump is reinstating the presidential fitness test. Students must run 1 mile, perform as many sit-ups as possible in 60 seconds, execute pull-ups or push-ups for as long as possible, and undergo a flexibility test.
4: Three suspected hantavirus patients have been evacuated from a Dutch cruise ship this morning. They are now waiting for medevac flights to the Netherlands. There are now eight suspected cases of the deadly virus.
3: And work continues on the Obama Presidential Center in Chicago. A select group of people got an invite-only tour of the museum tower and the forum building this week ahead of its opening this summer. You can always stay up to date on the ABC 7 Los Angeles app.
4: Okay, so this might sound like an oxymoron, but a bookless bookstore is drawing crowds by turning digital audio into a physical experience. 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
9: The idea is just to find a fun way to bring to life something that's digital in the physical space, because people want to get out of the house. 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
4: For now, the New York City pop-up will be open for the month of May as the Audible team observes the response.
3: I've never used an audiobook.
4: Oh, I like them.
3: But some people love for driving.
4: Especially
3: if you're driving.
4: When you're driving in L.A., you know, you're in the car.
3: That makes sense,
4: forever.
3: Yeah. Shayla, we don't want to be driving this weekend. We want to be out in the sun.
4: Enjoying.
3: Or...
10: Exactly. So maybe, you know, this might not be the weekend for the audiobooks. Yeah. Enjoy. We've got this.

0: 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I believe in the power of UCLA.
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12: Good morning. We are talking about warmer temperatures on the way. Not quite yet, though. Mountains, you're still in the low 60s today, coming in 62 degrees. We do have a bit of a wind in the mix, up to 25 miles per hour, but this is not a Santa Ana wind event. Winds coming out of the north, but keep in mind, it will push back a little bit of that onshore flow we've been having. Temperatures bumping up to the 70s as we head into your Thursday and Friday, and then a really big warm-up as we head into this weekend. Upper 70s Sunday, Monday coming in hottest day of the week at 80 degrees. Our deserts really feeling the heat. 80s out there today. Look at the warm-up that comes your way, though. 90s by Friday, holding on into this weekend. Palm Springs, enjoy the 90s. They don't last much longer. Coming in 90 degrees today, 104 Saturday, 106 for your Mother's Day. With that, John, Rachel, I'll send it back to you.
13: Okay, Shayla, thank you. Well, check your pantry because popular potato chips sold nationwide are being pulled off shelves.
14: Snack manufacturer Utz is voluntarily recalling some varieties of its Zaps and Dirty Potato Chips because the risk that they may contain salmonella. Utz says a seasoning powder contains dried milk that could be infected. Some of the flavors affected include Bayou Blackened Ranch and Big Cheesy, along with the Dirty brand sour cream and onion and the Maui onion varieties. The sea salt and vinegar flavor from both brands are also being recalled. Well, all new at 5 a.m., police respond to multiple calls about a trespasser in Sherman Oaks. We have details of the overnight arrest.
13: Also new, helping you stay safe while you run outdoors. A NorCal engineer is working on your own personal radar.

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0: Sterling Venue Ventures has tons of live entertainment coming your way. Coming to the Saban Theater on July 10th, it's Bobby Brown. And this week, it's Netflix is a Joke Fest with Brett Goldstein, Chelsea Handler, Dodgers Comedy Night, Smosh, and Anthony Jeselnik. 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
4: Cloud cover out there to start off what is going to be a really nice day. So, like I mentioned, go ahead, have the sweater, the jacket to start the morning. Temperatures are going to increase this afternoon. Our inland areas, you can definitely ditch those layers. Along the coast, though, it'll stay pretty cool. And then you'll feel that jump of temperatures tomorrow. So we're not quite there yet. And then a very warm weekend ahead. We are talking about some heat on the way. 80s and even 90s for some spots. We'll get to that in just a bit. For now, though, we're not talking about the 80s and 90s just yet. It's still cool out there. 53 for you in Oxford.

Sterling Venue Ventures has tons of live entertainment coming your way. Coming to the Saban Theater on July 10th, it's Bobby Brown. And this week, it's Netflix is a Joke Fest with Brett Goldstein, Chelsea Handler, Dodgers Comedy Night, Smosh, and Anthony Jeselnik. Coming to the Canyon Agora Hills, it's Billy Bob Thornton and the Boxmasters, Brandy Clark, Orianthe, Ambrosia, English Beat, Pancho Sanchez, Young Dubliners, Jeff Tate, Thelma Houston, and more. And coming soon to the Oxnard Performing Arts Center, Kenny Wade Shepherd and the Hollywood medium Tyler Henry. 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Do you know what is one of the best things about my Solaire infrared grill? It doesn't flare up. It doesn't get out of control. It is consistent. There were so many times on my old grill where all of a sudden, whether it was grease or fat coming from the meat that hit the fire in the

0: Sterling Venue Ventures has tons of live entertainment coming your way. Coming to the Saban Theater on July 10th, it's Bobby Brown. And this week, it's Netflix is a Joke Fest with Brett Goldstein, Chelsea Handler, Dodgers Comedy Night, Smosh, and Anthony Jeselnik. Coming to the Canyon Agora Hills, it's Billy Bob Thornton and the Boxmasters, Brandy Clark, Orianthe, Ambrosia, English Beat, Pancho Sanchez, Young Dubliners, Jeff Tate, Thelma Houston, and more. And coming soon to the Oxnard Performing Arts Center, Kenny Wade Shepherd and the Hollywood medium Tyler Henry. 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
7: In terms of fiscal stability, housing costs, and homelessness, Bass countered by saying she's seeking a second term to continue the progress she's already made on reducing homelessness.
8: And stay with Eyewitness News for continuing election coverage through the June primary, then on to the November general election. 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
9: Two people managed to survive this wild crash in Anaheim. Take a look. This big rig overturned on the 91 freeway in Brookhurst last night. And the container it was hauling landed on top of a car. First responders say the back end of that container landed on a cement K-rail, preventing it from completely crushing the sedan. Two people inside that car did manage to scramble out through the passenger side door. They and the big rig driver were taken to the hospital. No word on their conditions this morning.
7: Happening now, crews are working on clearing out a tunnel underneath the 110 freeway in San Pedro. The fire is out. The issue now is about the northbound lanes being closed this morning. Here's a look at the scene. Now that the fire's out, fire crews have been removing the large volume of water and foam used to extinguish the flames. Once that's done, the first goal is to evaluate the tunnel and the freeway above it for any structural damage. And taking a look at traffic right now, we have issues in Azusa, the 210 westbound at Azusa Avenue, two left lanes. They are blocked due to a car versus a big rig.

0: Sterling Venue Ventures has tons of live entertainment coming your way. Coming to the Saban Theater on July 10th, it's Bobby Brown. And this week, it's Netflix is a Joke Fest with Brett Goldstein, Chelsea Handler, Dodgers Comedy Night, Smosh, and Anthony Jeselnik. Coming to the Canyon Agora Hills, it's Billy Bob Thornton and the Boxmasters, Brandy Clark, Orianthe, Ambrosia, English Beat, Pancho Sanchez, Young Dubliners, Jeff Tate, Thelma Houston, and more. And coming soon to the Oxnard Performing Arts Center, Kenny Wade Shepherd and the Hollywood medium Tyler Henry. 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
4: Oh, going to be a bit warmer, 80 degrees for you. Enjoy this really comfortable temperatures through the end of the week. Then Sunday, Mother's Day, coming in 85 degrees. So some very toasty temperatures for our moms out there. Monday, coming in the hottest day of the week at 86. In fact, Valley's Inland Empire, look at your warm-up, 90s by Saturday, coming in Monday at 96 degrees. But there is a chance we could even see some spots make it into the triple digits by early next week. So we'll track all this, take a look at your mountain and desert forecast as well. But for now, Tony, I'll send it your way.
5: All right, Shayla, thank you. Let's look at traffic right now. We want to look at Azusa, the 210 West at Azusa Avenue. The two left lanes there are blocked due to a car versus a big rig. Crews are on scene working to clear all of this. And you can see by the red there and the orange that there is a bit of a delay in the area.
6: Well, as more companies invest in AI, Coinbase is making room in their budget by now laying off staff. And some iPhone customers could be looking forward to a payout from Apple. Here's ABC's Sophie Flay.
7: And today's Tech Bites, Apple's $250 million settlement over Siri. The deal would settle a class action lawsuit claiming Apple misled iPhone buyers by touting an updated version of Siri that would launch in 2024. If it's approved by a judge, some 36 million iPhone users could see a payout. Anthropic has reportedly cut a major deal with Google. According to the information, the AI startup has agreed to pay Google $200 million for chips and access to cloud servers. If confirmed, it would amount to more than 40% of the revenue backlog Google recently disclosed to investors. And finally, big job cuts at Coinbase. The crypto exchange is laying off about 14% of its workforce. The company blames the move in volatility in the crypto market and its growing adoption of artificial intelligence tools. Those are your Tech Bites. I'm Sophie Flay. Have a great day.
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6: 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Kenneth Manuel has a birthday, Laura Ridge, and Victor Reeves Jr.
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4: Our mountains also going to see a nice increase in temperatures. Today, though, still on the cool side. Low 60s for you out there this afternoon, making it to the 70s tomorrow. And then watch 80s as you move into next week. Early Monday, we're coming in 80 degrees. So Monday going to be the hottest day of the week, especially for our deserts. 80 degrees out there today. You bump up to 90s by Saturday. Palm Springs, though, look at the warm-up that's on the way for you. 90 degrees today. Triple digits returning on Friday. 106 for Mother's Day. 107 next Monday. John, Rachel, Tony with that, I'll send it back to you.
5: All right, Shayla. Thank you. Well, this one's interesting for Friends fans. Items from Matthew Perry's estate are set to be auctioned off next month.
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12: A Better Life with Dr. Sanjay Gupta.
13: We are finally starting to learn more things we can do to keep our brains sharp as we age. A lot of people think crossword puzzles or Sudoku might do the trick, but the science doesn't really bear that out. What one recent study found, though, was that a certain type of brain training seems to have a significant impact on cognition as we get older. It wasn't memory or even problem-solving tasks that moved the needle. It was an interactive computerized game that tested the ability to recognize two separate images in faster and faster sequences. It's what we call a task of divided attention, in which you don't have a conscious strategy on how to improve. That's according to the study's lead author. You're just trying to do the best you can to figure out how to divide your attention. Now, the game in this study was called Double Decision. If you want to find it and try it out yourself. I'm Dr. Sanjay Gupta, helping you live a better life.

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1: Start your morning. 47 in Santa Clarita. Van Nuys are at 50 degrees to start the day. As you head closer to the coast, 52 in Malibu. Redondo Beach, Hawthorne, you're both at 57 degrees. So pretty comfortable, but you can start with those layers this morning. And then especially our interior areas, you can ditch those layers as we head into this afternoon. L.A., Orange County, low 70s for you. Valley's Inland Empire, a bit warmer. You make it to the upper 70s. Along the coast, you're holding on to the upper 60s. Our mountains, 62 degrees for you. And then the deserts, 84. All right. If you like the mild conditions, enjoy this today. Like I mentioned, some heat is on the horizon. It's all coming up in the full forecast. But for now, John, Rachel, Tony, I'll send it back your way.
2: Okay, Shayla, thank you. Conflicting messages from the White House when it comes to the U.S.'s strategy to deal with Iran.
3: And issues stemming from the war only seem to be getting worse for Americans.
4: ABC's Lionel Moise joins us live from New York with the latest. Lionel.
5: Good morning, John, Rachel, and Tony. President Trump is pausing Project Freedom, citing progress toward a deal with Iran. And this comes as gas prices are impacting Americans' bottom line and conflicting messaging, as you just mentioned, about the war from the administration. Americans dealing with rising gas prices as the war with Iran drags on, and now another shift in the Strait of Hormuz. President Trump announcing he's pausing Project Freedom, the U.S. military operation that was guiding commercial ships through the strait, saying great progress has been made toward a complete and final agreement with representatives of Iran. The president did not elaborate. And conflicting messaging from the administration. President Trump making that announcement just hours after Secretary of State Marco Rubio affirmed the focus was on Project Freedom, saying the U.S. concluded combat operations in Iran.
6: This is approximately a quarter of the world's oil trade, along with significant volumes of fuel and fertilizer that operate through the Straits of Hormuz. The Iranian regime cannot be allowed to dictate who uses this vital waterway.
5: Meanwhile, gas prices are now up 50% since the war began, averaging over $4.50 per gallon nationwide.
7: It cost me over $75 to fill the car last week.
8: Trying to drive less. Well, when we go out, we go get what we have to do all at the same time and be done.
5: This food truck operator in Louisville says he'll be forced to raise prices.
9: It makes a big dent in the profits.
5: Saying the cost of gas is adding to the rising cost of food as well, eating at his bottom line. Kentucky's Democratic governor now joining officials across multiple states, pushing to reduce or suspend gas taxes to provide some relief. And the Trump administration says two vessels were helped through the strait using Project Freedom, but with it paused and no deal reached yet, it's unclear when ships will be able to pass through with oil and other goods to bring much needed relief at the pump. In New York, Lionel Moyes, ABC 7 Eyewitness News.
2: Okay, Lionel, thank you. New this morning, a driver crashes into a park in East L.A. The CHP says they smashed into several other cars and an electrical box before coming to rest in the playground. This all happened at Ruben Salazar Park around 2 o'clock this morning. The cause of the crash is under investigation.
3: The Los Angeles Unified School District is being investigated for its policies regarding teachers accused of sexual misconduct. That's according to the LA Times. The paper reports the probe is over an agreement between the district and the teachers union. And the U.S. Department of Education says the contract appears to guarantee that accused teachers be reassigned, not terminated or immediately removed from student-facing roles while those accusations are being investigated. The LAUSD denies those allegations.
4: A school district in Arizona is now testing out a four-day school week. More than 2,000 schools in 26 states are already on that schedule. Now, critics argue students may fall behind and families could face child care challenges. But Tucson Unified is hoping to improve student attendance as they launch a two-year pilot program. They say classes will run longer Monday through Thursday, and students who need extra help can still go to school on Fridays.
10: We added minutes. You know, we are offering an opportunity to provide one-on-one instruction on Friday for kids who need help.
4: Other Arizona schools on the schedule say their teachers report feeling less burned out.
2: We're still waiting on the four-day work week.
3: Yeah, right. Can we get that first?
2: Well, it's like a record store and a bookstore all

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1: Then by noon tomorrow, a deal has been reached. And then the next day, there's no deal. You can't make a deal with these people. The bombing will commence.
2: Right. Right. That doesn't help. And then if you have two-thirds of the media hell-bent on convincing you it's a disaster, that doesn't help either. But this other analysis I saw last night, which I thought was really, really interesting, was that how it woke up the world, China and Europe in particular, to the fact that, wow, it doesn't take much of a disruption somewhere far away that we don't have any oil or gas. Whereas for the United States, they're perfectly fine because they supply their own.
1: It's an excellent point.
2: That is it. There might be an inflection point in world history right there. I don't know.
1: Yeah. I love the international stuff. I truly do. But I find myself preoccupied by thinking about the America-hating media. And how, well, of course they are as big as they are because we've been educating our kids to hate their country for a very long time now. And so, yeah, they want that in their media, which is insidious. Got another story about that later. But and I'm reminded of something Orwell said, that in the 30s and 40s especially, a lot of the movement toward fascism was born of how terrible the other side was. I'm paraphrasing his eloquence, but in specifically the communists and the leftists were so awful and ineffective and brutal, people were thinking maybe this right-wingy stuff is a better idea. And I have an account of how on our 250th anniversary, this major art museum in Philadelphia, like, either sits on the ground or right next to Freedom Hall. The entire art exhibit is about how terrible America is for the 250th anniversary. And here's the way my mind was flitting. I was picturing, you know, taking some patriots and not doing it, but thinking about somebody grabbing the plaque that essentially says this is a bad country and you should hate it. Here's a little art. Just tearing it out. Now, that would be ugly. That would be ugly. But how is the art museum on our giant birthday sending the message that you suck? I'm ashamed of this country. I can hardly stand to be here in Philadelphia. How does that not whip up a response like I'm describing, or worse? My God, I hate those people.
2: It might have to at some point because there's not a lot of pushback. And they get all fired up. Boy, how much is the... I never even thought about this, but as we get closer to July 4th, there's going to be a lot of the New York Times opinion pieces and books coming out and everything like that, trying to convince you that this is nothing to celebrate. This is the worst thing that ever happened to the world.
1: Reprints of the 1619 project with a burning American flag on the front or whatever.
2: Eh.
1: And I'd love the counter to that to be gentlemanly and intelligent and educational, more Ben Franklin than, say, Abe Lincoln stripped to the waist, ready to whoop somebody's ass.
2: John Adams or Sam Adams?
1: Well, exactly. I think it may be much more Sam Adams, perhaps fueled by a couple of Samuel Adams Boston Ales, which
2: doesn't hurt.
1: A delicious brew indeed, yes.
2: Exactly. Let's start the show officially.

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1: Fair enough. Good Lord.
2: God, last night, you're four tequila shots in. You got your arm around somebody talking about the... It's Independence Day. I love Mexico. And you're crying.
1: Jeez Louise.
2: I think I'm going to move there.
1: That's oh, thing. Lord. Do people even consider Mexico as they're getting wasted as a Cinco de Mayo gathering?
2: No. No, they absolutely do not. It's not on their mind. So we'll try to keep you updated because things are moving pretty fast, or at least they move pretty fast overnight. And then we got the tons of stuff, obviously, that has nothing to do with the war. Although the war kind of slaps you in the face every time you drive by a gas sign. I'll tell you what, being in California, seeing a number that's in the mid sevens is shocking to the soul.
1: Surely they're selling 2 gallon jugs now, and that's the price for that. It's like buying the handle of Tanqueray, you know?
2: Yes, Michael.
3: I'm trying to drive downhill as much as possible so I can coast.
2: I know. I get behind people so they can have them breaking the wind for me.
1: Drafting. It's called drafting.
2: Okay, we got more headlines on the way and lots of other stuff. Stay here.
4: Armstrong and Getty.
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0: 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I served in the United States Air Force, and I deployed 3 times. 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
0: I'm Chris Jakimic. 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
2: 15-year-old, so we got to have them fit and ready for combat.
3: And I know we're going to get a bunch of texts and emails about how many pull-ups you can do.
2: 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We don't care. You're not informing us. You just like to tell people. I saved you the trouble.
3: You're an outlier is our point.
2: Right, exactly.
3: Fitting in with that, and we'll talk about this later, I saw this piece in Bloomberg. 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
2: Yeah. 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

0: I'm a pretty great multitasker. 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
3: Or drop a bunch of exclamation points. It feels so icky to do this, but it's what you have to do to sound human. Call it the reverse Turing test. As AI-generated writing floods the internet, many people are trying to detect which writers are using such tools to spin up copy. Writers penning all their own work are trying to master something they never worried about before, how to sound human. Some are even throwing in typos to prove that they wrote it. And again, I'm not in this world, but this one writer says,

0: the expectation and the norm is to win, and that is what we will be able to do here. I believe in the power of UCLA.
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2: Since they're trotting that out as the face of AI for people, I would think they'd want to fix it. Joe had an email that explained it a week or so ago, but I still think it's, if you're wanting people to believe in your product, that it's better than the other guys, and when I ask for the score of the basketball game last night, and you say there was no basketball game last night, I think it damages your product.
3: I would think, given how brilliant the people designing these things are and the systems themselves, that they could sense when something is a super time.

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1: It's like the prisoner's dilemma, except with knives. And the other prisoner said, oh, 100% I'm stabbing you. You've got to start stabbing. And it's a horrible situation, but if you don't, they'll win. So that's worse than a stalemate.
2: I can't take that attitude. I just have to hope for better out of the other side. Maybe I'm a fool.
1: Write your emails to mailbag@armstrongandgetty.com. Rob in beautiful Kentucky writes, Jack's son needs to forget the new Animal Farm movie and stick with the original film from 1954. You'll be glad you did. Gosh, I saw that millennia ago.
2: How did they do talking pigs in 1954? People in pig suits?
1: They trained them to talk. We were hardworking, innovative people back then, Jack.
2: Yes, they had more time back then. They had time to teach the animals to speak.
1: I don't know. Was it animated? I have no idea.
2: I don't know either. I
1: have to look it up. Let's see. That's a little serious. Oh, Mike, the lawyer from Chicago, old friend of the show and of mine, really loved the One More Thing discussion. Armstrong and Getty One More Thing podcast from yesterday. Grab it. Or if you subscribe to Armstrong and Getty On Demand, it downloads automatically. But it has to do with how the ability to read practically is the cause of abstract thinking in people. And it was a study of illiterate civilizations and their inability to think in an abstract way. And he points out that his favorite chemistry professor really encouraged them

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1: One.
2: Just a hipster term?
1: Please, wait a minute. I was going to lean on you for this clarification. That's from an Ice Cube song. It's an Ice Cube title. The hipster Marco Rubio, and he was the DJ at a family wedding recently, hence the question about his DJ name.
2: Nice. Marco Rubio came out yesterday, and he ended up doing the press briefing in the White House press room because, having a baby, similar to Katie Greene. She is off on maternity leave. We don't have Marco Rubio to sit in for Katie Greene, but they do there at the White House. And he did a really good job, except for pretty much everything he said yesterday is no longer in action because later in the day, having explained how Project Freedom was going to work at great length and detail, the president came out and said, that's over. So, okay, I guess that's over. We're taking a pause on that because of this agreement, supposed agreement that we have with Iran. We have an update on that from when we first went on the air an hour ago, actually. So started with Axios reporting that U.S. and Iran close to agreeing to a 14-point memorandum of understanding, so Trump paused Operation Freedom. Then Trump went on to say, assuming Iran agrees to what has been agreed to, which is perhaps a big assumption, the already legendary epic fury will be at an end, which I thought was kind of interesting because Marco came out and said epic fury is over, and Trump is saying epic fury will be an end if this stuff is true. So I don't know how you square that. Anyway, if they don't agree, the bombing starts and it will be sadly at a much higher level and intensity than it was before. Thank you for your attention to this matter. So that was before we went on the air today. Well, the latest is following reporting by Axios, Iranian officials have told state affiliated news outlets that portions of the U.S. proposal remain unrealistic to Iranian decision makers, and officials have also told news outlets that parts of Axios' original story are speculative.
1: Now, so we're nowhere.
2: Well, they're telling state media that. It could be just for domestic consumption. Possibly, I hope. I'm hoping that that's true. I'm hoping that they want this to be over because they realize they're about to collapse because they're getting hit with, you know, $500 million worth of damage every single day because of our blockade. They realize they're about to collapse. They got to tell those millions that still go on the streets, death to America. They could say, we won't agree with this. We'll agree with it. We won't stand for death to America. We are not death to America. We want this to be over. I'm hoping that's what's going on.
1: Yeah, yeah. It's possible that China is exerting enough pressure on the other side that they're actually feeling the need to come to the table and make a deal. But I don't know. Fool me 780 times. Shame on me. This will change again in an hour. I have no vim, no vigor to practically to talk about it.
2: Well, you know, I agree. That's fine. But you know what will not change is America and how wonderful we are. As
1: wow,
2: laid out,
1: that was a good transition. Wow.
2: Jeez.
3: Oh, it's beautiful.
2: As laid out by Marco Rubio yesterday, and I thought, why can't other politicians sound this great when they're talking up the United States? Here's Marco Rubio yesterday.
4: My hope for America?
5: And
4: is
5: how
4: the
5: do
4: same
5: you personally deal with that?
4: Yeah, look, I mean, my hope for America is what it's always been. I think it's the hope I hope we all share. We want it to continue to be the place where anyone from anywhere can achieve anything, where you're not limited by the circumstances of your birth, by the color of your skin, by your ethnicity, but frankly, it's a place where you are able to overcome challenges and achieve your full potential. I think that should be the goal of every country in the world, frankly, but I think in the U.S., we're not perfect. Our history is not one of perfection, but it's still better than anybody else's history, and ours is a story of perpetual improvement. Each generation has left the next generation of Americans freer, more prosperous, safer, and that is our goal as well. But it is a unique and exceptional country, and as we come upon this 250-year anniversary, I think we have a lot to learn and be proud of in our history. It is one of perpetual and continuous

0: the expectation and the norm is to win, and that is what we will be able to do here. I believe in the power of UCLA.
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2: Break from Trump, which I think Marco Rubio... 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
3: You know, we got a second. 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
4: So, look, the time's come for Iran to make a sensible choice. 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

0: Snakes, zombies, public speaking, the list of fears is endless. 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
1: Actually do that, but I doubt it comes to much.
2: Yeah. If there's a way to exploit it, let's try. But Rick Waters, I quote, he's a former State Department official who helped organize Trump's visit to Beijing in 2017. He says these visits are traumatic for those of us who have to organize them.
1: You know, we would absolutely do that with Putin. We'll probably do it with Xi, too, then. Like, with Putin particularly, you'd want to know, is he on some sort of drugs that, treat kidney disease or

0: The Armstrong and Getty Show.
1: I am so confused as by what's going on with the Megyn Kelly, Tucker Carlson, up with Islam thing that has started happening recently. What the frick? Are they just plain getting paychecks or what is happening there? Anyway, we'll take that on in hour three. Give you an example of where Megyn Kelly is now versus just a couple of months ago, for instance, on the world of Islam.
2: Good Lord. Wow. Okay. I can't wait to hear that in a horrified way. But first, it's a transatlantic international extra sportsy gender bending madness update.
3: So I kept hearing about this thing called
4: gender bending madness.
5: They're loco.
6: Yeah.

0: brave new world.
1: Coming up in the sportsy section, more proof that men are better at being women than women. So stay with us for that.
2: Step aside, women. I'll run this race.
1: But first, the audio portion of the update, just so I don't get confused and forget stuff. Let's start over across the pond. Hello! This is the Prime Minister of the formerly great nation of Britain, the formerly useful ally of the United States, Great Britain, Keir Starmer.
3: Is it transphobic to say only women have a cervix?
4: Well, it is something that shouldn't be said. It is not right. But, Andrew, I don't think that...
3: So Rosie Duffield should not have said that. Can you explain to people watching why she should not have said that?
4: Well, Andrew, I don't think that we can just go through various things that people have said.
1: Yeah, I think that's precisely what we ought to do, Keir, because that will point out the lunacy of your bizarro philosophy.
2: Wow, it's hard to believe he's got his approval ratings in the teens with that sort of ability to deal with tough issues.
1: Is it transphobic to say only women have a cervix?
2: Well, I don't think we should be saying that sort of thing.
1: That should not be said.
2: Which means that him saying it that way means he doesn't believe that that makes sense, but he's afraid to say it.
1: I think you are right. Yeah, yeah. Meanwhile, back here on the home front from the Midwestern United States, I give you Senator Josh Hawley.
5: This amendment poses a simple and direct question.

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3: The story in the Free Press today is horrifying. I don't know if you read it.
4: No.
3: He was a 13-year-old effeminate gay boy and did all the surgeries, did all the stuff, and it's got a big piece in the Free Press today about how it is not reversible, as they told him. It did huge damage. He's not a girl. He's a boy. He's a gay boy, a gay man now. And it's just, horrifying, absolutely horrifying.
4: Yeah, we ought to go big on that one at some point. It's just incredibly powerful. Thank God the woman immediately notified the FBI that her son had been kidnapped and they were able to stop the dad.
3: Wow, a 10-year-old.
4: Yeah, I know. It's just absolutely sick. In the Pennsylvania legislature the other day, Democrats tried to whisk a bill out of committee and park it so it couldn't be considered in a bit of subterfuge which involved

0: the expectation and the norm is to win, and that is what we will be able to do here. I believe in the power of UCLA.
1: It's a new day for UCLA football with new head coach Bob Chesney taking charge, and we need you to be a part of it. 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Go Bruins!
2: Claiming three first-place medals in the girls' event, including the high jump, in which he, even the New York Post says she, that's interesting, he beat the runner-up by about a foot in the high jump. Congratulations again to A.B. Hernandez at Jarupa Valley High School, biological male, who just showed those girls what a girl athlete can be if that girl athlete is a boy.
3: Has a penis.
2: Well, the latest update, a different transgender teen in Cal Unicornia came first in the women's varsity 400-meter race at the Prep League Championships finals last week, getting more attention, extra attention, because he beat his older sister in the race, probably because he's a boy and boys are stronger and faster. But the 14-year-old was also part of the school's 400-meter relay team during the competition, helping bring the team gold in that race.
3: God, imagine that family. I'm sure the parents have convinced the sister that, no, this is a good thing because your sister was born in the wrong body.
2: Yes. Yeah. They're all going...
3: I don't understand why we can't nail this down. You can be 100% on board with the whole trans thing, born in the wrong body thing, to me, completely, and you believe it's a way bigger percentage than anybody would think, and still say, but because you were born with the boy's body, you know, you're in the wrong body, but you're in a boy's body. Your brain is a girl, but you're in a boy's body. The boy's body can't compete in girls' sports. I understand why we can't come to that and satisfy everyone.

0: the expectation and the norm is to win, and that is what we will be able to do here. I believe in the power of UCLA.
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3: Worth mentioning briefly this celebrity death that has occurred. Ted Turner.
2: Oh my.
3: Who, if you're old enough, you remember he was married to Jane Fonda. He used to participate in that Sailor Cup thing all the time. But more importantly,
2: America's Cup. Yes.
3: Most importantly, he founded CNN in 1980, the first 24-hour news channel in which everybody, including my parents and me as a kid, said, there ain't enough news for 24 hours. I come home, you know, we all watch a half-hour news every day. Seems like plenty.
2: Turns out you were right.
3: You were right. You really only need about a half-hour of news every day, but Ted Turner figured out a way to stretch it out over 24 hours, and then other people followed, and here's the mess that we're in. Then the internet, and then it all fell apart, and God help us.
2: Right. Well, that was a good summary. Yeah, he was also at one point the largest private landholder.
3: Oh, right.
2: In the United States. There happened to be a couple of very large tracts of land that he used to own not far from my house that he donated to become wildlife preserves.
3: Yeah, damn interesting guy.
2: Oh, yeah.
3: Very brilliant. Cool, innovative, willing to take risks sort of guy. Mustachioed when mustachioed wasn't cool also.
2: I admire the commitment.
3: Anyway, we got other stuff on the way. Stay here.
4: Armstrong and Getty.
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0: 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I've been waiting.
1: The Onion, the satirical news site, not the vegetable. Onion's a vegetable?
2: It certainly may be. Back to you.
1: I don't like onions on really anything, so.
2: As you know, I've ordered pizza with double onion as the only topping.
1: You don't hate the way they make, I don't like the smell. I get them on your hands. Your hands smell like onions for a day. You can't even wash it off.
2: It's worth the exquisite pleasure of the eating.
1: Ew. Anywho, the Onion, the satirical news site.
2: Do you own soap?
1: Not the vegetable.
2: Get her off.
1: I beat my hands on a rock down by the river. Isn't that the way you clean your hands?
2: Beautiful.
1: The Onion, the satirical news site, bought Alex

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1: Aware of that giant chunk of humanity that wants that sort of stuff. 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
2: You're getting minerals through the air, or I don't know, swallowing rocks.
1: How's six? Six looks amusing to me.
3: We have also established something really historic, folks. We have created an alliance between the Lord God and Satan himself. We have communicated with through spiritual practice, through demon rituals. We have gotten together, Lord Almighty and his son, to come together at the bargaining table or in a neutral ground. Not heaven, not hell. But we have communicated to them that we want an alliance of hell and heaven to push us through these final moments here.
2: So, as I mentioned, he made fidget people listen to him believing him versus people who listen to him because it's kind of funny. Mm-hmm. That's always hard to nail down. Then you got this different thing that we're going to talk about kicking off hour three with, like, Tucker and Megyn Kelly, who are now all of a sudden down on Christians and Jews and up with Islam for some reason. And I have no idea what percentage of people are following them and believing that and why they're saying that stuff.
1: Well, I have a theory, and it's an evil one.
2: Okay.
1: An evil one indeed, yeah. Speaking of parody, I'd meant to squeeze this into the gender-bending madness update, but I forgot. Is this an actual statement or is this parody? Transgender athlete who beat his sister in the girls' track meet to win the championship is talking about how the political climate is really making him her wonder about participating. That's been really scary because it started to steal something that's precious to me, that moment of bliss.
2: The moment of bliss where you beat all the girls as a boy?
1: Yeah. Hey, quote-unquote Lena, how do you think the girls who are girls feel about not getting a moment of bliss because a dude beat them? I'm not a dude, I'm a girl, Lena would reply.
2: No, by your own definition, you're a girl's brain in a man's body, right? Well, you're in a man's body or a boy's body.
1: Finally, Lena said, and this is not parody, this is reality, playing sports and loving being out there on the field is its own beautiful way, an act of resistance.
2: Against?
1: Girls winning medals, I guess.
2: I'm sure it is a lot of fun to win all the races. I wouldn't know. I never won lots of stuff at sports, but I'll bet it is fun.
1: It's very satisfying, yes. Yeah.
2: So you run around the track faster than all of them, you get the gold medal, that's very exciting.
1: Yeah. Unfortunately, I was slower than the girls, too. Speed never among my tools, but what are you going to do?
2: You're a four-tool player.
1: Play the cards you're dealt.
2: Yes. We'll get into some of the most popular right-leaning, right-wing hosts in America in hour three.
4: Armstrong and Getty.
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10: KABC.
9: Palisades fire survivor and recovery advocate Larry Vane is dead at the age of 61. Daniel Martindale reports.
10: Vane died on April 27th. The Los Angeles County Medical Examiner's Office has ruled the death a suicide. In the months after the January 2025 fire, Vane was often seen on social media and at community events, relaying recovery information. He was also a key figure in the Pali Strong recovery campaign, which faced controversy regarding the distribution of fire aid charity funds. Vane was given $500,000 to build a social platform for wildfire survivors. The LA Times, citing people close to him, says the controversy weighed heavily on him.
9: City colleges in San Diego were responding to a major cyber attack affecting more than 90,000 students. So far, district officials described the incident as a failed attack. They say no data appears to be compromised. Cybersecurity analyst Tony Anscombe with ESET Digital Security says the best thing you can do is take action.
11: The victim for me is, if data has been compromised, are the students and the staff. If somebody's concerned about that, they should be changing passwords. They should be contacting their financial organizations, putting maybe a credit freeze or a fraud alert on their credit file.
9: As a precaution, San Diego community colleges have taken internet access in several key systems, including websites, email, web-based phones, and student registration platforms offline. And drivers in California will soon have a new way to let people know that they're massive fans of Disneyland. Jason Nathanson explains.
12: News that will probably have Disney adults scrambling to sign up. California launching Disneyland license plates. State officials say the special theme plates would raise money for children's hospitals across California. Once 7,500 people sign up on the pre-order list, the process will move forward with the DMV, and then they'll start creating designs. They would cost $50 for generic number plates and $103 for personalized plates.
9: That's the latest. I'm John Fink.
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15: Bell Gardens, we have a crash in your center lane, 710 southbound at Florence. And along with the usual morning commute, it looks like it's adding about 30 minutes to your drive. Heavy from Cesar Chavez. In Diamond Bar, we also have a three-vehicle wreck on your right shoulder, 57 southbound at the 60, and it's heavy from the 10. Moving into Inglewood, keep an eye out for a conked out car in your center lane now, 405 northbound just after Century Boulevard.
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6: Yeah, it's someplace in the Middle East could be for you. It's not my thing. It's not America's thing. And it's not a thing that we should want or encourage in the West. I think he's understanding there may be some new listeners over here. You know, like he's gotten very, very popular lately.
7: Wait a second. Why did that switch to the other thing? We didn't divide it when it changes to now?
8: It looks divided to me.
7: Huh? I'm confused. I should have clarified this with you, Hanson. Anyway, so she does that whole, that's back in January, earlier this year, where she does that whole, you know, completely accurate, what she has been saying for many, many years, that Islam is all kinds of nut job stuff that we all know, and she just repeated there. Then she's asked.
8: My only disagreement with her is that it is relentlessly expansionist, so there's no chance they're going to stay in place. That's not what they're called to do. But back to you.
7: Then she's asked, the subject comes up when she's talking to Mark Halperin the other day about Tucker's interview with the New York Times and some of the things that he's said about the world of Islam lately. And rather than, you know, continue where she has been on Islam all these years, she goes with this.
6: There's no such thing as Islamophobia. You are not only entitled to, quote, fear Islam. I would argue it's your duty as a Christian.
7: I don't know what this is. Did you get a different clip than what I sent you, Hanson? This is confusing to me because we have her soft peddling
8: 14B.
7: Okay, we need 14B. Okay, 14B.
6: I think he's understanding there may be some new listeners over here. You know, like he's gotten very, very popular lately, I read, with Muslim viewers because he's been standing up for Islam, you know. And I have to tell you, Mark, it's been something I've noticed just since I've gotten sort of more clear-eyed on Israel, that a lot of the anti-Muslim rhetoric that's put out there originates with people who are very, very pro-Israel, who kind of need us to demonize them. Right. And I've taken a look recently at my own rhetoric on this to say, like, have I been manipulated? I want to make sure I'm not getting manipulated.
7: What?
8: Oh, my God. She's on Cutter's payroll.
7: What the hell is that?
8: Yeah. Now that she's got clarity on Israel. Wow. She got bought. That's amazing.
7: What the hell is that? And Tucker's standing up for Muslims, you know, and he's getting a lot of new viewers, young men and Muslims, because he's standing up for Islam. And, you know, I got to say, I was misled a little bit by, you know, the pro-Israeli crowd.
8: Okay, I'd like to go point by point, Megan. So were you wrong about free speech in Muslim countries? Were you wrong about freedom of religion? Were you wrong about the rights of women? I mean, on the facts, never mind who influenced whom. Were you wrong about the fact that Islam is a political system that's incompatible with the principles of democracy? Just what specifically changed? Nothing. She's been bought or lost her mind. It's horrific.
7: Well, I don't think there's a chance she lost her mind.
8: No.
7: My question I've had for a while now is, how long does Mark Halperin and Rich Lowry, I don't know if any of you know who those people are, particularly Rich Lowry, but they're pundits like Joe and I like, because we believe they're straight shooters and honest and they're... But Halperin kind of had a look on his face. He was a little wide-eyed as she was saying that, like, I don't know how I'm supposed to respond to this. I mean, it's not like she was saying that in the 90s and now she says what she just said.
8: Yeah,
7: this is a couple of months ago.
8: Yeah,
7: genital mutilation, no rights for women, can't do anything but share your eyeballs. Now it's Tucker's getting lots of new viewers and, you know, young men, Muslim men. Because he's standing up for Islam, and I've been misled by the pro-Israel crowd, by the Fox crowd. Whoa.
8: Yeah.
7: How much money, I'm just thinking for myself as a guy who's in broadcasting, how much money would I have to think I'm going to make for me to want to change my tune that much on something as evil

0: is radical Islam. I don't think I could do it, but I've never had anybody offer me $20 million. But
1: no, I wouldn't do it, not for a second.
0: I don't think I could.
1: Everybody has their price, though. I mean, that's an ancient saying. And, you know, a regime like Qatar can hit virtually anybody's price, if you have a price, which everybody has, allegedly.
0: So,
1: you know what strikes me, I kept thinking about, let me get this off my chest, is we made a conscious decision a very long time ago to not be insiders of any sort. Not hobnob with the powerful, not go to the cocktail parties, not get invited to the blankety blank.
0: It's corrupting.
1: I am so brutally disappointed by Halpern and Rich Lowry not saying, whoa, wait a minute. Because they're both plenty bright enough.
0: Oh, yeah.
1: To argue the point in the moment, which just goes to show you they don't want to upset the apple cart because they share listeners and viewers and they kind of promote each other's products. And God, it's so corrupt. I'm sickened by that. Absolutely sickened.
0: And so it's not really the Islam isn't that bad part that is jarring. I think it's the turn on Israel. It's the anti-Semitic. It's the Jews. The Jews, they're spreading these lies about Islam. I was misled by the Jews and the people who love the Jews. That's what she's saying.
1: Every show we kick off at the very beginning with me coming up with a couple of fanciful potential titles for today's show. And I've been resisting the temptation to go with 1936 is now because it's so damn serious. But the stories about anti-Semitism in the U.S. and in Europe and how completely Kristallnacht it is, including like statements by Keir Starmer is of Jewish businesses smashed up and looted and the rest of it. And, you know, your Star of David spray painted or not, or swastikas, whatever. And he said it was a minor act of vandalism. It's not a major happening. Everybody trying to downplay it and poo poo it. I wouldn't worry about it. Yeah. It's 1936 is now. This is what it felt like in Nazi Germany. And another great piece, I think it was the Free Press, was talking about how the anti-Semite crowd has so taken over the Democratic Party because the whole Red-Green Alliance thing where the Marxists joined with the Islamists because they have the same goals, and how you dare not in the center-left to left of the Democratic Party criticize Islamism at this point. And it reminds me so much of, because I spent a lifetime studying Germany and the World War II period and blah, blah, blah. There is a party that's out of power, but it's got a lot of energy with the young. And it is really kind of ascendant. And we don't think they can win, but one of their big things is we hate the Jews. Does that sound familiar to you at all?
0: Well, America's most famous Nazi made a big announcement yesterday. We'll tell you about that right after this. We got to tell you about Simply Safe, which I love every single day when I pull away from my house. I see the Simply Safe sign there in the yard, which I hope bad guys see. But more importantly, the fact that I've got the Simply Safe system set up in my house with the sensors and the cameras and all that. And you're going to love it when you get it.
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0: Yesterday, Nick Fuentes announced on his show he is now a moderate Democrat.
1: What the hell?
0: But the Democratic Party hated that.
1: That's trolling, isn't it? It's got to be. No, we're desperately late.
0: He says you can't trust Trump and the Republicans to stand up against the Jews like you can the Democrats.
1: Oh, boy.
0: So I'm sure the Democratic Party thought, thanks a lot.
1: The new home of American Nazis, the Democratic Party.
0: Exactly.
1: It's true.
0: It is true. It is true. He'd be welcome on a campus. All right, more coming up. Stay here.
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1: This Cinco de Mayo is extra special because it happens to fall on Taco Tuesday. And really? 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
2: What? Oh, my God.
3: I didn't realize Cinco de Mayo had fallen on Taco Tuesday. Oh, my God. It's all coming together.
2: It causes a high tide, right, or something. The planets have aligned.
3: Michael, how long you been with us, Michael?
4: See, since 2000, 26 years.
3: Yeah. So were we already
2: good gracious?
3: Were Almost we already 26. Done with our Cinco de Mayo hijinks by the time you joined us?
4: No, you do Cinco de Mayo? Do you remember that?
2: We have people eat a fifth of mayonnaise for
3: right.
2: prizes.
3: Yes, right. We used to have a contest on Cinco de Mayo who could eat a big jar of mayonnaise the fastest. We did that many years in a row. It was always entertaining and often included vomiting.
2: Oh, yeah, as you might guess.
3: There's hardly anything I can think of I'd rather eat less a large quantity of alone than mayonnaise, which is part of the point of the thing.
2: Stupid human tricks, yes.
3: We gave away prizes, though. I remember somebody.
2: Why would you bring that up? Why don't you mention the time you beat a girlfriend, which you would never do,
3: no,
2: of course.
3: No.
2: Of course. It's a sin of the past that's best left in the past.
3: It's a sin that we used to have eating contests?
2: That's idiotic, yes.
3: How about when we weighed a woman's boobs?
2: That was science.
3: Why did we do that?
2: Well, we were talking about larger-breasted women and back problems. One of us or both of us asked, well, what is like the typical weight of a breast? How much weight are we talking about? And nobody had any idea.
3: And some large-chested woman came in and we had a scale for some reason?
2: To weigh her boob.
3: She tried to hold herself in such a way that only her boob was on the scale.
2: To kind of neutralize the whole.
3: That was science.
2: Yeah, well, it was fascinating.
3: It was a different time.
2: A simpler time.
3: 1957. Everything was in black and white.
2: You know, it really was a simpler time. It was pre-social media, pre-smartphone explosion.
3: Yes.
2: People would like their neighbor and not particularly care what their politics were.
3: Pre-ever thinking about whether or not you date.

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3: Monterey Park, we have a collision in your right lane on the 10 westbound after the 710. It's going to be a little bit busy there as CHP tries to clear it off completely to the shoulder. At least in Southgate, it looks like an earlier spill is now cleared off of the 710 northbound at Florence. A little bit slow from the 105, but it is quickly picking up. And as we move into Costa Mesa, a stalled vehicle is in that second lane from the left, 405 southbound at Harbor Boulevard.
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1: This is just rapidly changing and developing hour by hour here. President Trump did weigh in. I'll get to that in a second. But he did seem to confirm that there is at least a deal on the table. And that was first reported out by Axios. What they had in their details were a 14-point plan that would, in effect, end the war, reopen the strait. It would also unfreeze Iran funds and also would effectively have a moratorium on Iran enriching uranium.
2: It's possible we're close to an end of the war and we're going to get a lot of the things that we wanted. It's possible. There are some Iranians that have told news outlets that Axios story doesn't hold, but you don't know if they have the power or not. Who's got the power? I assume Trump and his people think they're dealing with the people that have the decision-making power.
3: Sure.
2: And yeah, not whatever voices told Iranian news outlets, no, we're not agreeing to this. So
3: practically every phrase from that learned gentleman needed a disclaimer or two, but you know, that's the situation we find ourselves in.
2: I feel like the Iran IRGC announcing earlier today that they would not fire on ships was a pretty big deal. That seems like a nod to me that they're considering this proposal.
3: How's this for commentary? Something's happening.
2: Something is happening. Trump said this yesterday, which was interesting.
4: Other presidents should have done this. 47 years they've been toying with these stupid people. That's not the way we play. No, we do it the old-fashioned way. And they should wave. They're very proud. Maybe you won't see a white flag, but essentially that's already what they are. They should wave the white flag of surrender.
2: So the latest Truth Social post, which is the way we currently in this country make, you know, major foreign policy announcements, is that he says, and there's a lot of commas here, assuming

0: Moran agrees to give what has been agreed to, comma, which is, comma, perhaps, comma, a big assumption, comma, the already legendary epic fury will be at an end. And the highly effective blockade, yes?
1: Is the comma the new exclamation mark?
0: No.
1: We'll take your calls. Go on, sorry.
0: And he said the blockade will affect highly, blah, blah, blah. The strait will be open to all, in all caps. If they don't agree, the bombing starts, and it will be, sadly, at a much higher level and intensity than it was before. So yet another threat of bombing the crap out of them if this doesn't hold, which I think he means this time. One reason I think that is this just came across from open source. The Charles de Gaulle aircraft carrier, that's a French aircraft carrier, has transited southbound through the Suez Canal to deploy to the Red Sea and Gulf of Aden in preparation for a Strait of Hormuz mission per the French Defense Ministry. So the French are sending an aircraft carrier to the Strait of Hormuz, which is a good sign all the way around as far as I'm concerned.
1: Number one, who knew they had one? Number two, given the weakness of European defense and budgets and everything, I wouldn't think they would do that unless they thought it was for a productive purpose.
0: Well, and they need the strait open. Europe needs the strait open.
1: True.
0: Because they need the oil. And Trump might have said, yeah, the war's going to start back up. Need your help. You need to get on board. So it'd be us, France, Israel, and the UAE at least pounding the crap out of Iran and opening the strait back up if this all starts up again.
1: Yeah, boy, there's so many ifs, but it's certainly possible that Trump finally got some buy-in from the Euros and the Chinese saying, all right, look, we'll be reasonable. Here's how what we have to have from Iran. And one of those things is the strait being opened, and we need your help making sure it's open. If so, we will call off the dogs and let the world economy get back to doing what it does. It's possible.
0: I wish I could figure out how on news apps to get back to the article I was reading before it takes me away from the article I was reading. It's very annoying. God dang it. Why do you think they do that? Lots of apps and sites do it. Is so they get more clicks by definition? You have to click more times on their site?
1: It's possible. I don't know. I'd be guessing.
0: Well, it's not to make it easier to use. It's got to be some metric like that. It's not to make your site easier to use, or you wouldn't take me away from the thing I'm reading. So, but they all do it. I don't know if I got anything for you here. The story I've got is gone and into the ether. Crap!
1: Well, that's the way life is in the modern
0: recently
1: world.
0: Recently visited. See if I got that.
1: There you go.
0: See if I can come up with it. No, that's not it.
1: Let's see.
0: No, that's not it.
1: Rocky Mountains, the Liberty Bell. I'm thinking of what I've recently visited.
0: God, that's
1: I have
0: annoying.
1: A fascinating story about air travel and how it's been affected by the gas prices.

0: the expectation and the norm is to win, and that is what we will be able to do here. I believe in the power of UCLA.
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2: Fuel prices were what they were like last year. And, you know, I'd really love to get into the weeds of the horrible antitrust stuff the Biden administration did, but nobody wants to hear that, so I won't. But I found this interesting. 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But New York to Boston is under 300 miles, so just you bring a water bottle and shut up.
3: No beverages?
2: Yeah. No food or beverage service.
3: Food, barbaric! Food I get. I long ago gave up on the idea of getting much food on a plane. But no beverages?

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2: A third what they were in the 70s. A third!
3: Yeah.
2: No wonder my parents and nobody I knew. I didn't know anybody that flew anywhere. It's not like my friends were flying places either. Nobody flew anywhere when I was a kid. But, you know, if people were making less than a third, I mean, they were 3 times more expensive. Yeah. No, you're not going to fly. You're going to drive or not go.
3: Yeah. Yeah. Just you know, there are plenty of folks in institutions that don't want you to know that sort of thing, that sort of perspective about inflation or whatever, or the difference in prices. But it's funny. I've got a couple of things side to side to bring up at some point. A third of Americans are having an existential crisis right now, according to a recent study. They're having an existential crisis this year. A third? What? Shut up. No, you're not. But then this great essay, if America's so rich, how did it get so sad?
2: Yeah, that's a good one.
3: Yeah, maybe we talk about that in the award-winning Hour 4.
2: Yeah, I think it's that comparison thing. It's that whole, yeah. I'm perfectly happy with my house unless somebody builds a nicer house next to it, then I'm unhappy. Everybody's got so much stuff and we see it all the time.
3: Yeah, exactly. Well, you gave it away. That's the answer. That's why everybody's so sad.
2: We're living a more privileged life than human beings have ever in the history of the world, and we're sad and have to take anxiety pills.
3: Right, and convinced that our lives are miserable and deprived.
2: Because of somebody else's politics.
3: Income inequality.
2: Or MAGA, depending on you know, which side of it you're on.
3: Here's the answer for you. And once you know this, folks, you'll be liberated. Congratulations. Enjoy your new liberation. Discontent is absolutely necessary to get political change. You've got to convince people they're unhappy, even if they're happy.
2: 100%.
3: Convince them that they're being abused because of their race or who they like to have sex with or whatever. That's the only way you get change and get attention in politics.
2: Not
3: things
2: the best
3: are great.
2: Way.
3: Vote for me.
2: Not the best way. The only way.
3: Exactly. And if you're in a society that, say, I'm thinking creatively here, people are constantly surrounded by politics and political fundraising every day, what does that equal? A never-ending message that you ought to be miserable because you're put upon and you're a victim all the time, coming from everywhere.
2: Even though by all data points that you would use to measure that sort of thing, you should be happier. We should be happier than we are.
3: Yeah. To get your money and get your votes. Once you figure that out, you will be, like me, lighthearted and cheery.
4: They should check themselves before they wreck themselves.
2: You're right, Marco.
3: Oh, what he said.
2: More on the way.
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3: Needed this.
4: In the first year after adoption, disciplinary incidents increased and students' subjective well-being falls, consistent with short-term disruption. So the kids had to be taught to fall in line. They're like, oh man, this sucks. However, effects on well-being became positive almost immediately afterward, and disciplinary effects fade.
5: That's nice. I don't care if that's true or not, though. Even if you stay unhappy, you can't look at your phone in class. The fact that ultimately you end up happier is great. But even if you didn't end up happier, you can't watch television during science class. The end. I don't know how this is. They're debating in this school district whether or not. What's the debate?
4: Right.
5: What's the other side of the debate?
4: And how did it get this far?
5: I don't know. It makes me so mad.
4: I mean, the teachers' unions don't care. 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They don't care about the kids.
5: How is every school in America already at a zero tolerance policy for looking at your smartphone in every class? 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It makes my brain hurt. It makes me think I'm losing my mind. Or that it is no country for old men, that I've just aged out of something. There's something going on in the world that I don't get because I'm old. 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
6: KABC. Seven candidates who want to be California's next governor debated last night in Monterey Park. Mark Mayfield has details.
7: Much of the fire was directed at the two candidates who are leading the race. Democrat Javier Becerra and Republican Steve Hilton are tied for first place with 18% each. There were heated exchanges over California's high cost of living, immigration, gas prices, and President Donald Trump. The two-hour debate was televised nationally on CNN as the race continues to attract more and more attention from across the country. The primary is June 2nd. The two candidates who get the most votes, regardless

0: Sterling Venue Ventures has tons of live entertainment coming your way. Coming to the Saban Theater on July 10th, it's Bobby Brown. And this week, it's Netflix is a Joke Fest with Brett Goldstein, Chelsea Handler, Dodgers Comedy Night, Smosh, and Anthony Jeselnik. Coming to the Canyon Agora Hills, it's Billy Bob Thornton and the Boxmasters, Brandy Clark, Orianthe, Ambrosia, English Beat, Pancho Sanchez, Young Dubliners, Jeff Tate, Thelma Houston, and more. And coming soon to the Oxnard Performing Arts Center, Kenny Wade Shepherd and the Hollywood medium Tyler Henry. 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
0: Sterling Venue Ventures has tons of live entertainment coming your way. Coming to the Saban Theater on July 10th, it's Bobby Brown. And this week, it's Netflix is a Joke Fest with Brett Goldstein, Chelsea Handler, Dodgers Comedy Night, Smosh, and Anthony Jeselnik. Coming to the Canyon Agora Hills, it's Billy Bob Thornton and the Boxmasters, Brandy Clark, Orianthe, Ambrosia, English Beat, Pancho Sanchez, Young Dubliners, Jeff T.

0: I'm Chris Jakimic. 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
2: 40 seats across our country, ill-gotten by virtue of the fact that they've drawn districts in such a way that they guarantee Democrat power at the expense of the voters of each state. 40 seats. They use illegal aliens to get unearned seats in blue states. 40 seats. They use a rigged census that gives more seats to blue states and fewer states to red states than either of those kinds of states deserve. 40 seats. Democrats have been stealing them for years. President Trump, seeing this, detecting this threat that disenfranchises the American voter, he said last year, guys, I need your help here. You Republicans who occupy office right now in places like Indiana, we need your help here. We need to balance this out. It is not making any sense to allow this rigging to continue. 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And a number of Indiana Republicans, guided by the Mitch Daniels, Mike Pence system in Indiana, decided to fight back against the president and, more importantly, to fight back against you and your wishes. And most importantly, against the wishes of Republican voters.

0: I'm Chris Jakimic. 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
2: Away with it. Well, I don't like Trump. Trump's telling me to fight back. I'm not going to do it. There's a delusion that all of this ends with Trump. Like, after President Trump leaves office, it's over. It's not going to be a problem anymore. Don't worry. We can go back to the status quo. We can be engaged in this gentleman's agreement with the Democrats, you know, a party that is in no way acting like gentlemen. Instead, everything they do, they're acting like scoundrels. They're constantly upending the rules of the system in order to benefit their own power, while Republicans, too many of them, have been rolling over. They think it's all going to go back after Trump's second term is done. It's not going anywhere. I'm here to tell you right now, the energy that got Trump elected is going to be the energy that fires you when we get to you. That's sticking around. This isn't just about President Trump. President Trump is an expression of our outrage. President Trump is the guy we sent in to be the wrecking ball. Our desire to keep swinging a wrecking ball does not disappear when President Trump is done in office. We're still trying to make the country great again. That's not going away. My friend Kurt Schlichter posting about this on X last night as these results were coming in from Indiana. We like Kurt. Kurt filled in here, right? Did Kurt fill in for me? Yeah, he did. He filled in not too long ago. He's great. Love Kurt. Kurt said, inevitably, the rhinos will take the wrong lesson from tonight's brutal discipline. Brutal discipline. You know what that means? Discipline. Remember when we had discipline? We put these guys over our knees and we smacked the crap out of them. This is what Kurt said. They think that because they personally offended Trump, they got defeated. That's not it. Trump is not our leader, says Kurt. He is our avatar. You dummies screwed with the base. And the base, not Donald Trump, made you pay. You won't listen to me, says Kurt, which is okay. You don't want it to be true, but there's no free pass once Donald Trump leaves the scene. The same energy and the anger will still be there. And you can either help us channel it in a positive direction or have it channeled at you. But there's no more squish tolerance in the Republican Party. As Rush would say, the band, not the legend, conform or be cast out. He's right. It's a warning sign. And not just to Republicans in Indiana. Oh, you Republicans in Washington. We've got words for you, too. More ahead on The Vince Show.
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10: That Indiana result should have reverberations. It should have reverberations all across the country, including right into the nation's capital in Washington, D.C. If I'm John Thune today, I should be waking up with an urgency to pass the Save America Act. I should be waking up conscious of the fact that if I care at all about a Republican Senate majority, I should be twisting every arm until it breaks inside of my conference to get the Save America Act passed. Whether that's getting rid of the filibuster entirely, moving to the speaking filibuster, doing whatever you need to do, whatever you need to do to get the American people's agenda passed. Time is of the essence. The American people know what time it is. Do you? That's the warning. And there are some Republicans who are heeding that. Now, not all of them need to be hectored into doing the right thing. We're seeing quite a few who are taking it upon themselves to do the right thing, and we're seeing some progress already. Governor Ron DeSantis and the Florida legislature have already moved to get rid of the racist districts in their state. And as a result, if this all comes to pass and the left's legal challenges in court don't block them, then without the racism, Democrats will lose more power in the state of Florida, the great, great state of Florida.

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1: KABC. A man is behind bars after he allegedly killed two women while driving drunk at Big Bear Lake. The San Bernardino County Sheriff's Department says Matthew Clark of Oxnard slammed into the victim's car on Monday morning. The crash killed two women in the car and severely injured a third. Family members tell KTLA that the three women were practicing driving a route for the charity Meals on Wheels. Los Angeles police have arrested a naked man who often sits in his house and screams at residents. He was taken into custody after news reports aired about how residents felt helpless after they repeatedly complained to City Hall. Neighbors tell KTLA that he exposes himself to children from his second floor window, screams racist profanities, and threatens to kill people in the area. And Los Angeles Mayor Karen Bass and City Councilwoman Nithya Raman faced off last night in a heated debate about who should be the next mayor of LA.

0: NCAA. The 90-minute debate featured a lot of finger-pointing regarding affordability and homelessness. That's the latest. I'm John Fink.
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4: Monterey Park, an earlier vehicle fire that has now been extinguished, continues to block your right shoulder, 710 northbound after the 10. Along with the usual morning traffic and some spectator slowing, it's still going to be a bit heavy from the 60. Elysian Park is just as busy, 5 northbound before the 110 with a stall stuck in the left lane, jam-packed from the 10. And in the same area, an earlier wreck is cleared off of the 5 southbound before Stadium Way.
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1: Hands up at the dispensary? They're not screwing around there. I think, Jim, I've got a hunch. They hit pay dirt. This is not a small thing. There's a massive thing going on here. Yeah, I think so, too. By the way, just by way, insofar as any more of my reporting on the subject matters, I did reach out to a source familiar, spoke to a source familiar today who confirmed all of this, that the Fox News reporting is on the up and up, and it is indeed related to a corruption case. So we have a corrupt, I know this sounds like, well, of course we have a corrupt, Democrat, criminally corrupt Democrat. In the state of Virginia, of course, innocent until proven guilty, but sure has the stench of guilt, that Louise Lucas. And she was, again, a part of that effort to steal all the seats and was hectoring Abigail Spanberger to do that in Virginia. You got to do this. Now, of course, apparently these Democrats, there's been a bunch of infighting reportedly this weekend, sniping at each other.

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0: I'm a pretty great multitasker. 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
4: When it comes to the myriad reasons people don't get enough exercise, psychologist Diana Hill has heard them all. She's the author of a new book with a great title, I Know I Should Exercise, But. On a recent episode of my podcast, Chasing Life, Hill told me the number one reason people don't exercise is because they don't feel like they have enough time. She told us that she encourages people she works with to shift from an either-or mindset to a both-and mindset. Hill herself uses time at her son's baseball game to walk around the field cheering him on instead of sitting on the sidelines. She also recommends setting up your space at home, at work, in the car to facilitate movement. So every night before I go to bed, I lay out my workout clothes next to my bathroom sink so they are waiting there for me as a good reminder. I'm Dr. Sanjay Gupta, helping you live a better life.
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0: A common sense Republican running for Congress in a seat once held by Adam Schiff?
1: Yes. Hi, I'm Scott Allen Myers. So many people have thought about leaving California, but I'm staying. I'm staying to fight back against the crushing costs, the tax burdens, and the outrageous social agendas. I believe our communities deserve leadership that puts families, safety, and common sense first.
0: Protecting our homes, our taxes, our safety, and our children? You've got my vote.
1: I'm Scott Allen Myers, and I approve of this message. 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

0: The few times we see crimes occur in Washington, D.C. these days, they all seem to be like left-wing assassins or people who are trying to take out the president or the vice president of the United States. And in fact, we got another one of these incidents, not just at the White House Correspondents' Dinner, but this week, just outside the White House on Monday, just after the vice president of the United States and his motorcade had passed through. That's right. A man opening fire on the Secret Service after they confront him about what they detected as a gun. He pulls this gun and starts shooting at them. We knew that part. But now we know more. Now we know more about him and what he said to authorities as they took him into custody. The details on that and a lot more, including the breaking news with the president's plans with Iran, all coming up on The Vince Show.
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10: The top seven candidates in the race for California governor faced off in another debate Tuesday night.

0: night, Democrat Javier Becerra touted his work opposing President Trump.
1: More than 120 times, I had to sue Donald Trump to keep him from destroying our state of California. When I was Secretary of Health and Human Services, we expanded access to health care to more Americans than ever in the history of the country.
0: The debate in Los Angeles was aired on CNN and featured Republican Steve Hilton and Chad Bianco, as well as Democrats Javier Becerra, Matt Mahan, Tom Steyer, Katie Porter, and Antonio Villaraigosa. Tony Thurmond, who joined those candidates in last week's debate, did not take part in this debate. The candidates were looking to stand out with less than a month to go before the primary election, and with the first mail ballots going out this week. Most of the latest polls show Hilton and Becerra leading the race, but the race is still considered wide open with a large number of undecided voters. Elon Musk is marking the end of his SEC lawsuit with a $1.5 million settlement. Tammy Trujillo has details.
2: The tech billionaire settled the lawsuit, which accused him of failing to properly disclose stock he was amassing in Twitter in violation of securities laws. According to an SEC

0: A common sense Republican running for Congress in a seat once held by Adam Schiff?
1: Yes. Hi, I'm Scott Allen Myers. So many people have thought about leaving California, but I'm staying. I'm staying to fight back against the crushing costs, the tax burdens, and the outrageous social agendas. I believe our communities deserve leadership that puts families, safety, and common sense first.
0: Protecting our homes, our taxes, our safety, and our children? You've got my vote.
1: I'm Scott Allen Myers, and I approve of this message. Paid for by Scott Allen Myers for Congress.
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0: A common sense Republican running for Congress in a seat once held by Adam Schiff?
1: Yes. Hi, I'm Scott Allen Myers. So many people have thought about leaving California, but I'm staying. I'm staying to fight back against the crushing costs, the tax burdens, and the outrageous social agendas. I believe our communities deserve leadership that puts families, safety, and common sense first.
0: Protecting our homes, our taxes, our safety, and our children? You've got my vote.
1: I'm Scott Allen Myers, and I approve of this message. Paid for by Scott Allen Myers for Congress.
5: Still no updates for San Pedro. The 110 northbound is going to remain shut down from Channel to Harry Bridges until further notice. And the Channel, Gaffey, and Vincent Thomas Bridge on-ramps in the area will remain shut down as well. Heading into Monterey Park, that earlier car fire is still waiting for a tow on the shoulder of the 710 northbound after the 10. Still remains heavy from the 60. So you will want to give yourself a head start. For now, it is pretty bumper to bumper.
0: A common sense Republican running for Congress in a seat once held by Adam Schiff?
1: Yes. Hi, I'm Scott Allen Myers. So many people have thought about leaving California, but I'm staying. I'm staying to fight back against the crushing costs, the tax burdens, and the outrageous social agendas. I believe our communities deserve leadership that puts families, safety, and common sense first.
0: Protecting our homes, our taxes, our safety, and our children? You've got my vote.
1: I'm Scott Allen Myers, and I approve of this message. Paid for by Scott Allen Myers for Congress.
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9: All right. Yeah, FBI agents today raiding the Virginia State Senate president. Louise Lucas, we'll keep our eyes on that. We don't have a ton to go on right now other than laughing that it had occurred. And shaking our heads in that we even have to be here as a country. Like, oh, these Democrat criminals. Well, just enforce the laws. You know how you discourage criminality? Enforce the laws. You can stop criminals if they think that there are actually going to be consequences.

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2: Just saw those headlines and I was like, oh man, that's rough. That's really rough. But I'm very encouraged to see the guy is doing better and they're expecting a full recovery. I really hope that's the case. And I got to say, the power of prayer is immense. I have felt it in my life. I swear any good thing that I feel like has happened in my life, I'm like, that's not a mistake. That happened by virtue of prayer. That's it. Just got a lot of good people in the family. I know they're always constantly praying for each other. Everybody's always praying for each other. I just think that there is some benefit. There's some massive benefit to this. And in terms of God's plan for you, you never know. You never know what exactly God's plan is. But as I've said before, in the political context, if it was up to me, President Trump would have had 2 terms in a row straight through. I would have come right back in 2020. And yet he didn't. And in fact, those 4 years out of office, I think they battle hardened him and prepared him for the job he's now doing in a way that I couldn't have perceived at the time. I just couldn't. 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
3: And if you pick them up early, they don't go on to commit murder. There's a reason there's a correlating drop in murder rates all across the country. These guys are actually doing the job. It's great news. Again, Rudy Giuliani inspiring a lot of that. A lot of that, because it worked in New York under his watch. And now it's working nationwide. Why can't we just keep duplicating this model everywhere? It makes the most sense in the world. So just a quick crime update for you. Quick Rudy Giuliani update for you. We've got some other things I want to get to today with you. There was a huge California debate last night among the gubernatorial candidates, and some of them are goobers, no question. In fact, all the Democrats are complete goobers. The gubernatorial race is going on there. You've got these two Republicans at who are either at or near the top of all of the polls, and this is leading to utter chaos in California, which, you know, Democrats have had a stranglehold on that state for a very long time, and that stranglehold has involved choking out the people of California. There's so many people who are fleeing the state, and it costs them a lot of money to do it, but they want to get out of there because Democrats have destroyed it in very meaningful ways. And so keeping an eye on what's going on in the Golden State is, I think, instructive for the rest of us, because we want, A, you want to prevent that from happening to the rest of the country, and B, you still hold out hope that maybe we can get such a beautiful state back on track. And right now, Chad Bianco and Steve Hilton are the top two Republican vote getters in the state. I saw a survey from USA Today. They covered this. The Avita Rus tracking poll that was commissioned by the California Democrat Party. So take this with a grain of salt, but this is their survey data. And they say that Steve Hilton and Javier Becerra are currently the top two guys in the state, meaning a Republican and that horrific HHS secretary under Joe Biden are currently the top two in the state with 18% of support from the voters. Now, it matters that these guys are in the same survey because in California, they have a jungle primary. That's in June. That takes place in June. It's a jungle primary. Top two vote getters, they're the final ones who move on to the general election in California. Right now, that's Steve Hilton and Javier Becerra, according to this Democrat poll. But closely following Becerra is Chad Bianco, Republican, 14% support. And that's Democrat survey, which probably means Chad Bianco is actually doing even better than they'll even let on. Democrat candidates Tom Steyer, billionaire, is at 12%. Then crazy Katie Porter and Matt Mahan, those guys are 8 and 7% respectively. Katie Porter at one point, by the way, was the front runner in that entire race. But then people found out that she's a stone-cold psychopath, and they thought better of supporting her. Antonio Villaraigosa and Tony Thurmond both hold 2% or less support. So they're kind of also rans at this point. And then 14% of voters in California are undecided. Now, that leads me to last night's debate. Last night, all of these candidates get on stage together, and it is a psycho fest. It's a complete psycho fest among the Democrats. In fact, it was so psychotic that Steve Hilton and Chad Bianco, the two Republicans on stage, I think they forged a new friendship over it last night because they were laughing along as they're just watching how crazy these Democrats are and thinking to themselves, boy, this is great. We'll have two Republicans on the ticket in the general election.

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2: Vince Galladay's

about what's coming next in their lives. And they're carrying a secret. They're afraid. They're unsure. They're alone. This is precisely why preborn exists. Because you see, when a woman sees her baby on an ultrasound and hears that tiny heartbeat, well, it doubles the chance that she could choose life. It's amazing. You know, this month, May, you can help to be the reason that a scared young woman does become a confident mother and an excited mother. Just $28 will provide an ultrasound. That's less than a dollar a day. And it could help save a life. Or $140 will reach five mothers. 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

0: A common sense Republican running for Congress in a seat once held by Adam Schiff?
1: Yes. Hi, I'm Scott Allen Myers. So many people have thought about leaving California, but I'm staying. I'm staying to fight back against the crushing costs, the tax burdens, and the outrageous social agendas. I believe our communities deserve leadership that puts families, safety, and common sense first.
0: 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You've got my vote.
1: I'm Scott Allen Myers, and I approve of this message. 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

0: A common sense Republican running for Congress in a seat once held by Adam Schiff?
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3: Just by virtue of it, I just thought that there were going to be too many impediments to fully secure the border. I thought we still have a couple of illegal aliens popping through every so often. That's not even the case. There's nobody even being released. Nobody's even making the attempt. That's a real sign of the success that he's had. And he goes in here into Iran and takes out the upper level leadership of that country, of that regime, takes out Ayatollah Khamenei. That guy's dead and gone. And the goal here is to resolve a 47-year conflict that's culminated in the Iranian pursuit of the ultimate form of terror, which would be a nuclear weapon. And they were creating this conventional weapon shield, just a massive supply of missiles. The Secretary of State, Marco Rubio, laid this out. He multiple times, including yesterday when he took the lectern.

0: the expectation and the norm is to win, and that is what we will be able to do here. I believe in the power of UCLA.
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2: Iran, we're not going to let Iran have a nuclear weapon. And we're not going to let that happen. And we won't let that happen. And so we're dealing with people that want to make a deal very much. And we'll see whether or not they can make a deal that's satisfactory to us. We have it very much under control. The blockade is unbelievable. The Navy's been incredible. The job they did, it's like a wall of steel. Nobody goes through. In particular, the Iranians, they're not getting anything through one way or the other. So they're out of business. And we'll see whether or not they are agreeing. And if they don't agree, they'll end up agreeing shortly thereafter. So that's the way it is.
3: We'll make them agree. We're going to make them agree. We're going to punch them in the face until they agree. That's kind of the president's offer there. Not surprised by that. But here he is once again holding out hope of optimism. The markets, by the way, responding very positively today with the hopes, the prospects of a deal of some kind. Now, I could tell you right now what the president's not going to sign up for. It's not going to be an Obama deal. There's no Obama deal coming.

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3: If you see these headlines transpiring and you hear, you know, what I just laid out, which is like, hey, the nuclear negotiations will happen after they reach some sort of upgraded version of the ceasefire. This is the president trying to figure out how to navigate. How do I negotiate with a bunch of psychopaths? What do I got to do to bring this to an end? How do I get a deal that ensures safety, security, opens up the Strait of Hormuz, brings down the energy prices, gets the world absolutely firing on all cylinders? Stop the nuclear threat, get the uranium. That's what the president's still on, and that's what he's working towards. 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
2: Modest request. And if you're telling me that the international community and hundreds of countries cannot rally behind that, then I don't know what the utility of the UN system is, if it can't even solve something as straightforward as that.
3: Yeah, I mean, it's like, what is the point of this body? Why do we host it? Why do we fund it? It's right there in New York. Why are we bending over backwards for an operation that does nothing? You can't condemn this? You can't condemn it? You shouldn't exist. You shouldn't exist. Man, can you imagine if they actually turned the UN into a functional, useful operation, if the Trump administration could do that? They were able to shake a bunch of NATO funding free from these idiot countries that were these freeloaders who were relying on the United States for everything. The president said, enough with this crap. You're going to start paying a lot more money. Now, they're not just at the 3% threshold. They're at 5% now. And the president is still throttling them into becoming better. I'm just here to improve you. I'm just here to make you better. Do it to the UN? Man, he isn't just making America great again. That'd be epic. More ahead on The Vince Show.
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2: An armed suspect who allegedly carjacked a big rig is now in custody after a police shooting in Los Angeles. It started yesterday afternoon in Sylmar when LAPD narcotics officers tried to detain a suspect. The armed man ran into the 210 freeway and tried to carjack a big rig. The truck remained stopped on the roadway and the suspect was ordered to drop his weapon. The LAPD says they shot him and he fell to the ground. He was taken to a hospital for treatment. Crews are still working to fully extinguish a stubborn fire in a homeless encampment under the 110 freeway. It was first reported inside a narrow tunnel in San Pedro on Monday night. The fire has been affecting northbound traffic while experts try to determine if the roadway is safe. And seven candidates who want to be California's next governor debated last night in Monterey Park. Much of the fire was directed at the two frontrunners. Democrat Javier Becerra and Republican Steve Hilton are tied for first place with 18% each. That's the latest. I'm John Fink.
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5: In Downey on the 105 westbound of Lakewood, they're clearing a crash over to the right shoulder. Downtown LA in the 110 south right at 1st Street. We got a new accident. This is going to be blocking the left lane. In Boyle Heights on the 60 westbound at the 10, we got that stalled semi blocking the right lane. And we still have that sig alert in San Pedro from yesterday. The 110 northbound still closed from Channel to Harry Bridges. They're inspecting that tunnel that is underneath the freeway.
6: Now, if a family made $52,000 a year and spent over $73,000 and was already more than $1 million in debt, what would you call that? I call that insolvent. Well, that's exactly what the U.S. Treasury admitted the other day in its own official report. So what happens next? More money printing. 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
3: And the spot. It's meant to, quote, make light of it. I don't know how else you would describe it. I talked to my wife last night about this. I said, Allison, this is being described as making light of it. Is there any other phrase you might use for this, or is that the perfect? She's like, that's the perfect phrase. She's making light of her own insanity, of her own scandal. So last night at the debate, they ask her about this. The host, Caitlin Collins, asks her about this. Jim, do I have this? I'm scanning for my clip here, and says, like, why did you do that? Why did you make light of it? Oh, here it is, cut 9. And she's, I didn't make light of it. I didn't make, you're lying. It, no, we're not. There's a laugh track.
4: You put out an ad of your own, now making light of that interaction that you had with your
5: staff. That's
4: staffer,
5: not correct, Caitlin.
4: Which you said you apologized for.
5: That is not correct. The ad is about showing Californians what they've had a chance to see on this stage tonight.
3: And what, I'm sorry, what part wasn't correct? Caitlin had her dead to rights. You released an ad making light of your treatment of your staff. That's not correct. That's not correct. She's lying even now. So the cleanup operation that she was trying to orchestrate, now she's lying about the cleanup operation. Yeah, we were being a little bit playful. That's all. But the point is, like, I apologized for that long ago. And the last thing I'm going to do is run away from it. We just wanted to make light of it, to acknowledge it, and then get to the business of the people of California. Nothing. She doesn't even try and summon an answer like that. She's just straight up like, that's not true.
4: That you had with your
5: staffer.
4: That's
5: not correct, Caitlin.
4: Which you said you apologized for.
5: That is not correct. The ad is about showing Californians what they've had a chance to see on this stage tonight and in every other debate stage that we've had.
3: She's deceptive about her deceptions. She is a nut job. This lady is crazy. This lady is crazy. Now, luckily, she's so crazy that the voters of California have her, like, way down in the polls. Now, but don't underestimate the Democrats. They rig everything. So, I mean, they could rig the votes to her benefit. We'll see. They could, you know, all the ballot harvesting. Maybe it'll come down to who has the best ballot harvesting operation. And maybe she'll dump mashed potatoes on enough staffers' heads to get them to harvest all the ballots that she needs. You know? Get out of my shot. She's crazy.
6: Caitlin's lucky she didn't get a head full of mashed potatoes.
3: I know. Who knows what happened after the cameras went off? Maybe potatoes were flying after that. I guarantee you, Katie Porter, she broke something in that hotel room last night. She was furious about all this. And she was pretty out of control. So I just want to remind you of Katie Porter's history here. Like, she said that Joe Biden's inflation in the United States is justification for killing more babies. That because of what Biden has done to the economy, it would be very helpful if mothers would abort their children.
7: President Biden has said that inflation is the number one priority for the Biden White House to try to get under control right now. As you're out there in California talking to constituents during this re-election year for Congress, how does inflation compare to this newly important in the sense of the Supreme Court decision pending abortion issue? How do those two issues compare?
5: Well, I don't think they compare. I think they actually reinforce each other. So the fact that things like inflation can happen and it can become more expensive to feed your kids and to fuel your car is exactly why people need to be able to be in charge of many mouths they're going to have to feed. So I think the fact that we're seeing this jump in expenses, that we're seeing people having to pay more in the grocery store, pay more at the pump, pay more for housing, is a reason that people are saying, I need to be able to make my own decisions.
3: Oh, my goodness gracious. Pray for your country. That woman straight up said, here's one easy trick to bringing down your expenses. Kill your children. She said it on national television. She said it on Ms. Now. Kill your kids. And,

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4: A Better Life with Dr. Sanjay Gupta.
5: In recent years, scientists have really dialed up the urgency to understand PFAS, sometimes referred to as forever chemicals because of how long they take to break down. The latest study found these chemicals may be aging men in their 50s and 60s a bit faster than men who are younger or older or women of any age. Experts we talked to said the accumulation of PFAS may lower testosterone levels in men, impair sperm quality, and increase risks of testicular and kidney cancer. Women, it seems, just seem to be able to clear PFAS faster. Now, whether you're a man or a woman, trying to limit your exposure is a great idea. Three ways to do that. Filter your drinking water. Don't use non-stick cookware like Teflon, and avoid fast food packaging, which are sometimes coated with these chemicals. I'm Dr. Sanjay Gupta, helping you live a better life.
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3: 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I think you'll love it. 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
16: KABC News at Noon, I'm Jeff Vaughn from OnLACA. Following the latest small plane crash near Whiteman Airport, the L.A. County Board of Supervisors is now calling for a full federal safety review. The move comes after an April 20th crash involving a Cessna that struck a power pole and overturned in a parking lot. The pilot survived but remains in a hospital. Officials say the investigation could take months. The incident is the latest in a series of crashes that is reigniting debate over the airport's future. U.S. Department of Education has launched a civil rights investigation into the Los Angeles Unified School District. Federal officials say the district may be reassigning teachers accused of sexual misconduct with students instead of removing them from the classroom. The department's Office for Civil Rights will examine whether those policies violate Title IX protections. Assistant Education Secretary Kimberly Ritchie says student safety must come first. LAUSD denies the claims. That homeless encampment that sparked a fire in a tunnel under the northbound lanes of the 110 did more damage than thought, and that stretch of Harry Bridges Boulevard and Channel Street remain closed at this hour. The fire prompting an emergency structural inspection. Caltrans crews are currently on site evaluating the tunnel's integrity. Expect heavy delays through Wilmington and San Pedro. Use the 710 or local surface streets as your alternate routes. Frustration boiling over in the Fairfax District as residents call on the city to clear a vacant lot plagued by a large homeless encampment. They say multiple tents have gone up on the lot that sold for $700,000 in December. Several people

0: are living there and neighbors say they can't access the street because of all the trash. Loud disturbances and erratic behavior have also been reported. Neighbors say their pleas to the city have been ignored. More KBC News at 12:30. 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
2: In Downey on the 105 West at Lakewood, got that crash cleared from the lanes. In Culver City on the 405 South at Culver Boulevard, I've still got a report of some wood debris. It's going to be in the two right lanes. We still have that sig alert in San Pedro from that earlier pedestrian tunnel fire yesterday. The 110 northbound is still shut down right at Channel over to Harry Bridges. And in Temescal Valley on the 15 South after Temescal Canyon Road, got a stall in the middle lane.
3: A common sense Republican running for Congress in a seat once held by Adam Schiff?
4: Yes. Hi, I'm Scott Allen Myers. So many people have thought about leaving California, but I'm staying. I'm staying to fight back against the crushing costs, the tax burdens, and the outrageous social agendas. I believe our communities deserve leadership that puts families, safety, and common sense first.
3: Protecting our homes, our taxes, our safety, and our children? You've got my vote.
4: I'm Scott Allen Myers, and I approve of this message. Paid for by Scott Allen Myers for Congress.
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12: Hey, everyone. It's Will Wednesday. Ric Flair, can we hear that phrase that everyone loves to hear every Wednesday?
13: It's Woo Wednesday. Yeah, baby. Woo, woo, woo, woo, woo.
12: Thank you, Nature Boy. It's that time of day where we take a moment and pause and say thanks to everyone who's making the world run. Let's start with the men and women in the military, police officers, firefighters, doctors, nurses, lab technicians, hospital orderlies, small business owners, restaurateurs, truck drivers, everyone working at the grocery stores and fast food joints, the Port of Los Angeles, Long Beach, and Oakland and Goodwood Station, the pilots and flight attendants. Let's listen to the national anthem.

0: From SoCal to the Bay, up and down the Golden State and beyond, it's the John Phillips Show.
1: And a very happy Wednesday to you at 12:07 in the West. It's the John Phillips Show. Mr. Randy Wang's in Culver City.
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3: More. So I downloaded the podcast. What were the expressions, Johnny?
4: Every single look at any other candidate was dripping with contempt. She looked like at any given moment during that debate, she was going to lunge across the stage and slap someone.
3: So I got to imagine the only way that she was going to be able to blow off steam after a stressful event like that was with a couple of back-to-back episodes of Heated Rivalry.
5: Why do you have to watch porn in the living room?
4: Maybe even in the morning.
3: Maybe she hits rewind on a couple of scenes.
4: Need to make sure that she caught everything. Now, here is what's interesting. And we'll get to some of the sound here in a moment. But I'll tell you, I frequently tell people, we had this conversation with John Morgan, the attorney who has a book out about luck. And one of the things he said, which is so true, is you need to be a good listener to be successful in life. If you're a good listener, you will have such a leg up on everyone else, they won't even know what hit them. And I've got to tell you, the conventional wisdom, particularly the wisdom that's reflected with the current polling, is that Javier Baqueria is the candidate who is now the front runner, who the Democratic Party is going to coalesce behind the same way they were prepared to do it with Eric Swalwell before he got accused of rape by 9 million people. And I think for the most part, that is the storyline that the candidates are buying into. Because last night, a lot of the Democrats in particular, who are fighting for the same voters as Baqueria, were going after Baqueria because they regarded him as the leader of the pack.
6: Scrub it.
4: But if you're like John Morgan and you spent your time listening all day, you might walk away with a different idea. And I'll tell you why. Yesterday during the show, Randy, you played some sound of the former mayor of San Francisco, Willie Brown, who came out and endorsed Tom Steyer.
3: Willie Brown looked at all the candidates and said, Steyer's his guy.
4: Now, Willie Brown is no outlier in California politics. Willie Brown is probably the smartest guy, despite the fact

0: Snakes, zombies, public speaking, the list of fears is endless. 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
1: Who would go at it alone? These are people who would otherwise be on board with what the Democratic Party wants. I am of the belief now that the Democratic Party has not settled on Javier Baccaria. Some of them have, but I don't think you're going to see Schiff and Newsom and Pelosi and Willie Brown. Willie Brown is already off the table. And the rest of them, Kamala Harris, get behind Becerra. Don't forget, Harris put out her endorsement list earlier in the week, and she left it blank for governor. If they were all going to get behind the same person, she certainly would have been one of them. Why are they not getting behind Baccaria at the moment where the Democratic Party is supposed to make their choice? My guess is, and this is my opinion, my guess is he is almost certainly going to be indicted before the election, and they all know it. Because don't forget, the investigation into Dana Williamson and Sean McCluskey, who are cutting deals right now with the feds or in the process of cutting deals with the feds, that started in the Biden administration, which means that Biden officials would likely know what's coming, or at least have heard whispers of what's coming. And if you know someone's going to be indicted, you don't want to be one of the co-signers for the loan.
2: Scrub it.
1: Because then you're going to get blamed and you're going to be on the hook. And Willie Brown, going back to him, the ultimate insider, would be one of these people who would know what's coming. Smartest guy in the room is not going to get behind someone who's going to get indicted. Kamala would know what that Justice Department was up to, and that Biden official on CNN last night would know what the Biden Justice Department was up to. And they are saying, run for the hills.
3: That official was Sochi Hinojosa, and they only have like one video of the after debate, like talk around. I don't think they have the clip online that you're referring to, but I have been looking. And thank you to Drew Hayes for shouting out who that was.
1: If we find it, we'll play it, because I'm telling you, it really said a lot. Particularly the timing, right after the debate on the network that carried the debate, the Biden team is kneecapping their own guy. When have you seen that before? Could you imagine a Democratic primary debate on MSNBC where they come out and they just viciously attack the front runner?
3: Well, if the front runner is somebody that Nancy Pelosi hates, they might.
1: That's also interesting, because the relations between the two of them has not thawed. She hates his guts, and she regards him as someone who is not trustworthy. If you're Nancy Pelosi, why in the world would you allow that guy to be governor? And she may have known what was going on in his operation and that he's unethical. And maybe that was one of her concerns with hiring him to be a cabinet official. I don't know enough about Nancy Pelosi's operation to be able to comment on that, but I would assume that she knows just about everything that's going on in her caucus, especially at the time that she was the speaker. She seems like the type that keeps her ear to the ground and knows what's going on.
3: Oh, she knows the pressure points of every single member, not just of her caucus, but the other caucus as well. That is how she maintained the power that she had.
1: Don't forget, when her father was the mayor of Baltimore, her job as a little girl was to keep a list of people who owed them favors.

0: years. She was like 6 years old when she had to start keeping that list. My guess is that didn't change much with her. So I don't think that Becerra is the front runner the way that everyone else seems to believe. I really don't. And I think this guy is in a world of hurt. Because when you look at what's being alleged at his former chief of staff and the woman who was supposed to run his campaign for governor, it looks like a clear-cut case of money laundering to me. And let me tell you, something else that I saw last night, because they went after him on this topic, and this topic has come up in various interviews. The way he handles it is weird to me. Because he goes, and he uses the same language every time. It was like a punch to the gut. You remember that, Randy? It was a punch to the gut.
1: That's what he said the first time he was asked about it, the second time, and the 75th time.
0: That's right. And there will be investigations, and there will be accountability, and let's move on. Imagine being in his position. Let's, for one moment, assume that there was no money laundering going on and he wasn't in on it. Your chief of staff is stealing from you. The person who was going to run your campaign for governor, arguably the most important person for your career advancement, was stealing from you. And I forget who the third person was. Do you remember?
1: Another lobbyist that's connected to Sacramento.
0: Okay. So you have three of the most important people in your life who are all robbing you blind independently without you knowing. How does that happen? Just apply that logic to your own personal life, where your spouse is stealing from you. Your secretary is stealing from you. Your children are stealing from you. Your attorney is stealing from you. Your money manager is stealing from you. All independently. And you don't know that any of it's going on. You're just Mr. Magoo. And you just happen to have really bad luck. Who's buying that? Not me. The fact that he doesn't come out and attack them publicly says something to me. If someone I trusted was robbing me blind and treating me like a fool, and I was asked about that publicly, I would say, that son of a bitch who I trusted and I shouldn't have trusted for 5 seconds because they have no moral character at all, was robbing me blind the moment I turned my head. But you notice he never says anything negative about them. He never attacks them. He never goes after their character or ethics. He is very lawyerly when he talks about it. It was like a punch to the gut, and accountability is on the way. Next question.
2: But when you do the scrub,
0: that to me says that he is hoping to God that they don't spill the beans on him. That he is not going to attack their character. He's not going to kick them when they're down. He's going to help them out after they resolve their issues with the courts. And he doesn't want any heat with them. That's what that tells me. So I don't believe the Democratic Party has settled on him. I believe the Democratic Party is very suspicious of him. I believe the Democratic Party is freaking out right now because they know that he is not an option for the long term, or will put them in a bad place. Because let's assume that he wins the primary, and then he gets indicted between the primary and the general. If you're the Democrats, what do? You can blame Trump, I guess, for the timing, but the investigation started under the Biden DOJ. This has been going on for years. He was a cabinet official when they first started tracking the funds when Joe Biden was president and Kamala Harris was vice president and Merrick Garland was at the DOJ and had to sign off on all of this. So you can blame Trump, but no one's going to believe.

believe it. Maybe they'll believe you on the timeline, but not for the material facts related to the case. The Democrats are just going to have to say, hold your nose and vote for the crook if it's Becerra and a Republican, which, by the way, is what I believe they would have.

0: the expectation and the norm is to win, and that is what we will be able to do here. I believe in the power of UCLA.
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Underneath the freeway from yesterday's fire in that tunnel. We've got a sig alert in Culver City on the 405 northbound between Venice Boulevard and National Boulevard. We've got that disabled semi. The three right lanes are closed. It's slow from at least Manchester.

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2: But for me, whoever came up with that is pretty brilliant.
3: By the way, if she's being paid for by the Tom Steyer campaign and she's providing commentary on a news network after the debate, that's something that they're supposed to disclose.
2: I don't think she was, but I'm always a little suspicious of anybody that talks about how great Tom Steyer does in these debates.
3: I'm not convinced that she thinks that Tom Steyer is the bee's knees. What I think she's trying to do is she's trying to separate Baccaria from the Biden people because she knows what's coming.
4: Scrub it.
2: Well, should we go to the part of the debate where Steve Hilton lays out exactly what may be coming to Javier Baccaria?
3: Let's do it.
2: This started as a inquisition into Chad Bianco's ballot stunt. And then it got turned into a Baccaria thing.
5: My view is that it's a bit rich for Javier to talk about following the law when he is mired personally in a corruption scandal where his former chief of staff, Sean McCluskey, when Javier was appointed by Joe Biden to be health secretary, he wanted his chief of staff to go with him. The salary wasn't enough. So what did they do? They took money from Javier's campaign account to top up his salary by funneling it to Dana Williamson, Gavin Newsom's former chief of staff.
2: This is super inside baseball, but I think he's doing a decent job at explaining it for all the rubes watching CNN.
3: I also believe that everything he said so far is true.
5: So that it was paid to this guy's wife. Secretary all of Becerra, that is illegal. It is against state law. It's against federal law. My running mate for Attorney General, Michael Gates, has this evening written to Javier Becerra to make it clear that when he is Attorney General, Javier will be investigated.
6: Thank you.
5: And if necessary, Hilton, prosecuted for these crimes.
6: Mr. Hilton, just to clarify the question.
3: Okay, I think it goes beyond that, by the way. Again, this is my opinion. This is strictly my opinion. But I believe that he was not only laundering money to McCluskey to bring McCluskey along to Washington, D.C. with him, but I believe that he was laundering money to Dane Williamson, too, as a retainer so that she wouldn't work for another candidate who was going to run for governor, because he thought by keeping her on the payroll that as Gavin Newsom's chief of staff, she would be able to bring the Gavin people with her. And all of the unions that supported him and the interest group that supported him, they all need things from her. And if she could then direct them to Javier for governor, that he would benefit politically from that, which you're not allowed to do if you're a cabinet official.
6: About the seizure of the ballots in Riverside County, do you believe that Sheriff Bianco took the right step there?
2: Oh, yeah. This is going back to Bianco fighting about the ballots. So, but they go back to this over and over and over again. And I would say, at least from the half of the debate that I listened to this morning, Becerra was target number one.
3: Oh, yeah. And by the way, so let's just assume for 1 second, for the purposes of conversation, that he was laundering the money to McCluskey so he could augment his income. And his chief of staff would come with him from California to Washington, since he trusted very few people in Washington, and that Dana Williamson was having money laundered to her so that she would not sign on with another candidate. What do you think the odds are none of them were paying taxes on any of this?
2: Oh, it's definitely possible.
3: If you're Becerra, you can't list that as an employee who's receiving compensation, because that would be illegal. And if you're them and you're quote unquote stealing it, you can't declare the money. So no taxes, I assume, were being paid on any of that, which you also can't do.
4: Scrub it.
3: All right. We'll have more sound from last night's debate coming up in moments right here on the John Phillips Show.
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2: That obviously all of you would be in the position to deal with if you are elected governor. And Mayor Villaraigosa, you actually put out an ad of your own recently that highlighted your opponent here, Congresswoman Katie Porter, threatening to cut off an interview with a reporter. That came after a video surfaced of her berating a member of her staff. If a C-

0: A common sense Republican running for Congress in a seat once held by Adam Schiff?
1: Yes. Hi, I'm Scott Allen Myers. So many people have thought about leaving California, but I'm staying. I'm staying to fight back against the crushing costs, the tax burdens, and the outrageous social agendas. I believe our communities deserve leadership that puts families, safety, and common sense first.
0: Protecting our homes, our taxes, our safety, and our children? You've got my vote.
1: I'm Scott Allen Myers, and I approve of this message. 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
2: Are undocumented. As governor, would you push to deport them?
3: So I'm the only immigrant on stage. I'm a legal immigrant, and Americans support immigration when it is properly controlled. And what we saw under the Biden administration, open borders, undermined everybody's support for immigration. And as governor, I've made it very clear, although it is the federal government's responsibility to determine and implement immigration policy, I think it's important that all the laws are peacefully enforced. And as governor, I would make sure that we work with the federal government to enforce our laws.
4: So
3: that
4: you'll
3: is
4: deport
3: what
4: them.
3: Can expect.
5: Hey, any of these debates is Tony's last debate ever. So he's got to do whatever he can.
6: He was aggressive last night.
5: Again, this is it for him. There is no other campaign, and I don't know if he's even invited to the debate tonight on NBC. That's right, there's another one.
6: Well, what's strange to me is that he was trying to bill himself as the moderate Democrat, as the Democrat that Republicans could feel comfortable voting for, who would govern as a sane person and fix a lot of these problems. It looked like to me last night that he recalibrated. And he was now presenting himself as a partisan warrior.
5: Well, I think you have to recalibrate because the product that he was selling, nobody was buying.
6: No. And he and Matt Mahan are selling a very similar product, and both of them are stuck in single digits.
2: So just to clarify, Mr. Hilton, do you support deporting those undocumented farm workers?
3: The policy on deportation is the exact same policy that we saw with President Obama. In fact, the numbers of deportations right now in our country and in California.

0: I'm a pretty great multitasker. 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
3: She in the last 3 weeks has gone down 2 points in that poll. So the product that she was selling, people are not buying. 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
5: Steve and I sat here smiling at each other because we're just watching you all prove to everyone why they can't vote for a Democrat.
6: Exactly.
7: I'll answer the question.
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9: Yes.

0: Snakes, zombies, public speaking, the list of fears is endless. 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
1: Oh, yes, it does.
2: We've turned over, this state has turned over 12,000 criminals. I'll tell you what I think is illegal, is a sheriff of Riverside County sequestering
1: votes. It's because you're lying to
2: people. Thousands of votes in the way that you did.
1: It's because you're lying to people right now.
2: The Supreme Court said that you should have done it in the first place.
1: No, they didn't.
3: May I interject on this?
4: Caitlin, can I go?
5: But Sarah, why are you even trying to interject? The less time you speak, the better you're off.
6: Yeah, just stand there and smile.
5: Honestly, the strategy for anyone that's polling well in this is say the least amount of words.
6: Oh, yeah. Nope. If you're Hilton and Baccaria, all you want to do is just get out of that event without saying something stupid.
1: Should've
2: it in the first place.
1: No, they didn't.
4: May I interject on this? Caitlin, can I go?
7: Go ahead, Caitlin. Mr. Becerra, Secretary Becerra.
5: Tom, nobody's paying attention to you. Your money doesn't work on this debate stage.
4: So I'm the only one.
6: I'll tell you, and I've said this before, the disconnect between his ads and his performance on these debates is huge. He would be much better off if there was just one or two debates and that's it. Having these debates every single week is really bad for someone like Tom Steyer.
5: Well, what's it going to be like tonight where you have two debates in a row? They went last night and they're going tonight at the Skirball Center.
6: Do you think they're doing too many?
5: At this point, yes. I mean, we enjoy it. It's good content for us, but I mean, I don't know who's making up their mind based on anything that's coming out in these debates.
6: I think two is probably enough.
5: There's another one next week back on CBS.
4: So I'm the only one who actually has experience taking on Trump in the way he's handling undocumented immigrants, because when he was president the first time, I was the attorney general, and we took him on straight on in court. We stopped him from trying to force local law enforcement to do the bidding of ICE. We were able to make sure we protected the DACA program for our dreamers all the way to the Supreme Court, and we beat Donald Trump. What we have to do is make sure that Trump cannot invade California, and you can't stop him if you've got a governor like Steve Hilton, who is his dad. Donald Trump's his daddy.
5: That does not work, dude.
6: No.
5: He even screwed up his own delivery of the line that he thinks is so funny.
4: Like Steve Hilton, who is his dad. Donald Trump's his daddy.
6: Okay. There are professional actors and professional comedians and people who do this for a living. And they know how to memorize lines and they know how to deliver lines. I think part of the reason that they have so many scripted lines was because of that debate between Walter Mondale and Ronald Reagan, where Ronald Reagan talked about his age, where he said he's not going to use his opponent's youth and inexperience against him. And it turned into a huge moment in that debate. Well, Ronald Reagan, in addition to being a politician, was an accomplished actor himself. He knew how to deliver the line. These people have lines written for them by people who are not Hollywood writers, and they're being given to people who are not Hollywood actors. And you have people who aren't particularly good at writing snippy lines, and you have people who are really bad at delivering them. And then instead of having them come out in some kind of organic way, or made to look organic at least, they're all so forced, and it comes off so bad.
4: If you've got a governor like Steve Hilton, who is his dad, Donald Trump's his daddy, and he...
5: You know, if there are just one thing I could ask for the rest of this campaign, as we've got less than 30 days to go, I hope I never, ever, ever have to hear Javier Becerra say the word daddy. Because I'm just imagining leather cuffs.
6: Maybe that's what Katie Porter was watching.
4: And he will protect them all the way through.
7: Thank you, Secretary Becerra. Mr. Hilton, I'll let you respond to that, and I have a question for you, Mr. Steyer, after that.
8: Okay. I don't want to respond to silly name-calling, but I'd like to actually respond to something Katie said. And I think it's probably a sincere policy difference between us. She said something very revealing, which is the only way, really, that California's economy has been growing

0: in the last few years is through illegal immigration. And I just don't think that's the right way for us to be growing. I think we need to help small businesses create jobs and opportunity, and for Californians to be able to earn more and live the California dream, and for entrepreneurs to want to start businesses in California.
1: See, Hilton's strategy in this debate was, okay, Bianca's going to do all red meat all the time. I'm going to be like pork, the other white meat.
0: That's how we should be growing our economy, not by illegal immigration.
2: Congresswoman Porter?
3: I mean, given that you're an immigrant and you added to our population, and we're all having to live with the consequences of that decision.
1: Okay, who wrote that?
4: They think it makes her sound funny. It doesn't make her sound funny. It makes her sound like an ex-wife.
5: You can smell it right here.
1: This, of all the awkward, weird lines that their staffers wrote for them, making fun of Hilton because he's an immigrant is strange.
2: Congresswoman Porter?
3: I mean, given that you're an immigrant and you added to our population, and we're all having to live with the consequences of that decision.
0: Katie,
1: no laughs.
4: Nope.
1: I mean, I don't think there was a studio audience, but still, no laughs.
4: All right, we'll have more from last night's debate coming up in moments right here on The John Phillips Show.
1: I am a big fan of my Solaire infrared grill. I felt like I got a real upgrade when I got this thing because it does such a great job with a hot and fast cook. 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I'm going to throw those on the Solaire, and it's going to be so good. 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You do not have flare-ups, and that used to be a major problem with my old grill. 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
2: Hey, ABC News at the bottom of the hour. I'm Jeff Vaughn from On LACA. Friends memorabilia, artwork, and awards from the state of Matthew Perry are being auctioned off to benefit the actor's charitable foundation. Some of those items, scripts signed by Perry and his co-stars. A SAG award and art by Banksy. The auction site opened today. The 54-year-old died of an accidental overdose of ketamine. 5 have pleaded guilty, including 2 doctors and an admitted drug dealer. 2 more will be sentenced later this month. LAPD wrapping up DUI enforcement with a series of checkpoints beginning tonight in downtown and Chinatown, tomorrow in South Los Angeles. Drivers charged with a first-time DUI face $13,000 in fines and a suspended license. More KABC News at the top of the hour. Get news and insights at onlaca.com. I'm Jeff Vaughn on The John Phillips Show.
3: In Hawthorne on the 105 eastbound before it gets Crenshaw Boulevard, we've got a new accident. It's going to be blocking the right lane, and it's already stop and go from the 405. In Lincoln Heights on the 5 northbound before it gets Broadway, got a crash blocking the right lane there. Downtown LA in the 110 northbound at 5th Street, they just cleared a wreck over to

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1: 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You can even hit the rewind button. Now, you can listen to these podcasts no matter what you're doing. You can listen to us while you're doing your meal prep. I do that on Sundays. You can listen to us while you're exercising. If you've got one of those smart speakers, even and listen to us in the shower, but just make sure you
2: scrub it.
0: All right, let's go back to last night's debate and hear what the candidates had to say about high-speed rail.
1: All righty. I think Antonio Villaraigosa starts off this round.
3: Or Mayor Villaraigosa, this next question is for you. In 2008, California voters voted for a high-speed rail system from L.A. to San Francisco that was supposed to be done.
1: I was 23.
0: And we should have been writing on this thing for how many years by now?
1: 6.
3: From L.A. to San Francisco that was supposed to be done by 2020 and cost around $30 billion. It's now 2026. It's not even close to being done. And the estimated cost has ballooned to $230 billion. Mayor, your opponent, Steve Hilton, says that on his first day in office, he would

0: kill this project, quote, stone dead. Would you?
1: No.
2: Do you notice that, and we know Alex likes to do this, he set up all of his debate questions in a stir the pot fashion?
3: Oh, yeah. Because you're not only answering the question, you're telling someone else on stage that they're an idiot.
2: Alex did a great job last night.
1: No. And let me just first speak about waste and fraud. I can acknowledge that there has been waste.
2: You know what I wish? As soon as you get asked the question, if you go off topic, we turn off your mic.
3: This is yet another example as to how Antonio Villaraigosa, who was trying to sell himself as a moderate, is falling flat. Any moderate Democrat would look at high-speed rail and say, this is a boondoggle, this is a failure, time to cut bait. But for whatever reason, he likes to frame himself as a moderate, but then take the position that everyone else is taking.
1: Let me just first speak about waste and fraud. I can acknowledge that there has been waste and fraud in this state. There was $250 million in just one hospice facility. We spent $24 billion.
2: In Van Nuys.
3: In one building.
1: We spent $24 billion on homelessness, and homelessness went up. Why would I support, continue to support high-speed rail? Because when the subway to the sea was dead, and I became mayor, I said I was going to bring in the best and the brightest from around the world. We did. And then I got the federal government to approve it. And that subway is going to get built.
3: He was mayor how many years ago?
2: He stopped being mayor in 2013.
3: And he's talking about a project that is still not completed in 2026. And he's taking credit for it because he said it's going to be completed someday.
2: We did build the light rail to the sea, but that just imported all the bums from downtown LA to downtown Santa Monica.
1: We've had incompetence, maybe fraud, but for sure, we've made mistakes with respect to this. As governor, I will do what I did as mayor, build more transportation than anybody in the United States of America.
0: Mr. Hilton.
4: So high-speed rail is an example of the fraud. They've spent billions of dollars. I don't know where the money's gone. It certainly hasn't gone into building anything that actually works. And I just want to make one broader point about fraud. I'm actually running this race in a different way than we've seen before. I've put together a team to run with me for their other statewide offices. And along with my running mate for state controller, Herb Morgan, and Michael Gates for attorney general, and Gloria Romero for lieutenant governor.
2: Hey, Gloria got a shout out.
3: I'm going to see her tonight.
4: We've actually been investigating the fraud. Our surveys so far suggest that there, in the last 5 years in California, we've had $425 billion of fraud. That's around $80 billion a year, around 20% of the budget.
0: Thank you, sir.
4: And our team is going to stop it and prosecute it and give money
0: back. Thank you, sir.
5: Alex, if I could just chime in on this.
2: Hey, Matt Mahan's here. I forgot all about him.
3: How can anyone at this point defend that project? Unless you're employed by the agency or you have property that you sold to the state of California for a king's ransom, who has benefited from this project?
2: Do you remember early on in the campaign, Katie Porter went out and said, yeah, this project doesn't make any sense. And the unions came after her hard and she changed course.
3: She flip-flopped. Which is what all the Democrats are doing because the unions love the project. If this project goes on forever, they're happy because those are jobs and those are union dues that are going to those particular unions. But if there's no public benefit, why should we continue with the project? We could hire these people to dig ditches and then fill them back up again, fill up the holes.
0: Real quickly, Mayor.
6: Yeah, well, first of all, election denial certainly is running a campaign in a different way. But look, on high-speed rail, it shouldn't cost us more to get to Modesto than it's cost us to get to the moon. And it's
2: who wrote that one for you, Matt?
3: Boy, this is just like open mic night at the local pizzeria.
2: They didn't do this at the debate last week. But every single candidate, I don't think Bianco did, but every single candidate besides him had some zinger in their pocket and they were all terrible.
3: And they paid these strategists a fortune to come up with this sort of thing for them.
6: it shouldn't cost us more to get to Modesto than it's cost us to get to the moon. And it's not either or. The answer is accountability. We are spending.
2: It's our favorite word.
3: Accountability, accountability, accountability.
7: Accountability, accountability, accountability.
2: It's like he's calling a racehorse.
6: We are spending billions of dollars before we ever put a shovel in the ground, paying consultants and lawyers for endless bureaucracy. As governor, I will demand fundamental reform of CEQA, of all of the rules.
2: Wait, Gavin's already reformed CEQA 50 times, and it really hasn't moved the needle. So at what point do we say, got to kill this thing?
3: You got to kill CEQA, and you got to kill the Coastal Commission. Those two entities right there are two of the biggest roadblocks to any kind of sane policy regarding housing in the state of California. Both of them have to go.
6: All of the rules, the environmental laws, the litigation around these projects so that we get to building faster. It goes back to your climate point as well. Yeah. We can't modernize our grid if we can't build.
0: Thank you, sir.
2: Alex is like, we're moving on, buddy. I got to ask the question about what actor would you like to play you in the movie?
3: All right, let's move on to fraud, because fraud was referenced by Steve Hilton. It was referenced by others in that last clip. Let's

0: Snakes, zombies, public speaking, the list of fears is endless. 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
1: Waste, mismanagement, failure to have audits, failure to implement government recommendations. That's why I chose to serve on the Oversight Committee and hold Democratic leadership and Republican leadership, Trump and Biden, to account for those programs. But there's nothing special about Californians. That is political theater coming from J.D. Vance. Fraud occurs because government leaders don't take...
2: Whoa. How about EDD, where that was the biggest theft of funds in the history of the United States, and California was the victim?
1: Fraud occurs because government leaders don't think hard and design programs clearly to guard against fraud. It happens on both sides of the aisle, and it's going to take somebody who has a track record of protecting consumers and doing government oversight in order to change that.
3: Thank you, Congresswoman. Sheriff Bianco, on the program itself and investigating fraud, and she's saying that it's political theater that is coming from the federal government.
4: Did he not know what the question was?
2: Was she mixing it up? Sometimes when they go to a different candidate, they change it up a bit.
5: It's only political theater if the fraud is happening and it happened on our watch. And so the Democrats in California don't want anybody to believe that there's fraud in California. But yet our own state government has said that we are one of the most wasteful state governments in the entire country. The waste, fraud, and the abuse in California government is the worst in the entire country. That comes from our own state government. If we are not going to root out the waste, fraud, and abuse, all of their pie-in-the-sky policies, they certainly are not going to pay for them unless they tax you more, which is that's all we're hearing from them, is what you started in the very beginning about how bad California is, and we aren't talking about the policies that are going to fix it because it's their policies that broke it. We've talked about them arguing about Mr. Becerra and about Trump ruining everything, but the reality is it is Democrat policies in California that have failed us in every question you've asked
6: that
5: we haven't answered.
2: And that's an excellent answer, because the state auditor does an excellent job in California. The state auditor puts out a list every single year of suspected waste, fraud, and abuse. And the problem that we have here is that the legislature and the electeds don't do anything with it. It's not like this information is hidden. This information is there if you want to do something with it. The problem is the lack of will to do anything about it, because then you have to take on some sacred cows, because you have to ask yourself, who's doing the stealing? And if the people doing the stealing are the wrong people, well, you don't want any friendly fire now, do you?
4: That's the latest on that question. We got lots more of this debate coming up, Johnny.
2: It's the John Phillips Show.
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0: the expectation and the norm is to win, and that is what we will be able to do here. I believe in the power of UCLA.
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0: It's the Shine Phillips Show. 800-222-5222 is the telephone number. 1-800-222-5222. All right, let's go back to the sound of last night's debate and listen to Javier Baqueria talk about everyone taking aim at him on the stage.
1: I do have to go back to Secretary Becerra, since I did promise you that I would let you respond to that. Since Congresswoman Porter invoked your name a few moments ago, she was talking about your leadership. Would you like to respond to her?
2: Yeah, I think everyone's invoking my name. It's nice to hear my name quite a bit, and they're at least pronouncing it.
3: It shouldn't be.
4: Wait, is that a shot at Biden?
0: I think it might be.
5: For
0: the Biden people certainly took shots at him after the debate.
5: For Secretary of Health and Education Service, I nominate Javier Baqueria.
2: Okay, my name, it's nice to hear my name quite a bit, and they're at least pronouncing it.
3: It shouldn't be.
2: I will tell you this. Distorting the facts in your quest to be governor is never good. But using Trump lies to try to damage your opponents is worse. And that's what we see happening. Everyone knows that Trump campaigned in 2024 talking about lost kids when there were no such thing as lost kids. To hear these candidates now talk about that, if they're so concerned, why haven't they taken any action to find these lost kids?
4: That's an interesting take.
0: Yeah.
4: Katie Porter, how come you haven't found these kids?
2: I think it's shameful for people to use Trump lies to try to gain favor with voters when you know it's not true. Use the facts. We should have a governor who relies on the facts. I will speak the facts when I'm governor because that's what the California voters deserve.
6: I feel compelled to fact check, staying on the topic.
7: It was a New York Times Pulitzer Prize winning investigation.
2: And read the
7: it's
2: article.
7: Not Donald Trump.
2: Read the article.
7: 26 Democrats.
6: All right, Mr. Villaraigosa. We're gonna move on. We're gonna move on now, sir.
7: Be accountable.
0: I love that he's screaming off mic.
4: This is Antonio's last hurrah. After this month, you'll never hear from him again.
0: Then they went on to get asked the question, can you describe Gavin Newsom in one word?
6: All right, we're gonna move on the topic of leadership. I want to talk about California Governor Gavin Newsom, who's about to leave office after 8 consequential and at times controversial years.

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1: People, the California voters, they are still kind of like Gavin. 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
2: 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But the Democrats who live here that I know don't regard that as political. They separate state and local issues from hating on Donald Trump, and they act as if state and local issues aren't political at all. They just complain about it, and they're upset about it, but it doesn't impact their vote at all. Why they're so tolerant of poor government, I don't know, but they are, and that's a big problem for Matt Mahan and Antonio Villaraigosa. All right, we've got one more hour coming up on the John Phillips Show. Don't you go anywhere.

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6: KABC. KABC News at 2 o'clock. I'm Jeff Vaughn from OnLACA. U.S. Department of Education has launched a civil rights investigation into the Los Angeles Unified School District. Federal officials say the district reassigned teachers accused of sexually abusing students instead of removing them from the classroom. The Assistant U.S. Education Secretary says student safety must come first. LAUSD denies those claims. A mayoral debate on tap tonight. Karen Bass, City Council member Nithya Raman, and reality TV star Spencer Pratt will be tonight for a debate on NBC4. In last night's governor's debate, Javier Becerra's record as attorney general is being scrutinized by OnLACA.com. Several times during the debate, Becerra touted his legal wins against the Trump administration. However, a look at the legal scorecard reveals a different story. The Becerra campaign claims a victory rate of just over 80%. A strict legal review of final court judgments suggests a win rate of about 25%.
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Sterling Venue Ventures has tons of live entertainment coming your way. Coming to the Saban Theater on July 10th, it's Bobby Brown. And this week, it's Netflix is a Joke Fest with Brett Goldstein, Chelsea Handler, Dodgers Comedy Night, Smosh, and Anthony Jeselnik. Coming to the Canyon Agora Hills, it's Billy Bob Thornton and the Boxmasters, Brandy Clark, Orianthe, Ambrosia, English Beat, Pancho Sanchez, Young Dubliners, Jeff Tate, Thelma Houston, and more. And coming soon to the Oxnard Performing Arts Center, Kenny Wade Shepherd and the Hollywood medium Tyler Henry. 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

0: Sterling Venue Ventures has tons of live entertainment coming your way. Coming to the Saban Theater on July 10th, it's Bobby Brown. And this week, it's Netflix is a Joke Fest with Brett Goldstein, Chelsea Handler, Dodgers Comedy Night, Smosh, and Anthony Jeselnik. Coming to the Canyon Agora Hills, it's Billy Bob Thornton and the Boxmasters, Brandy Clark, Orianthe, Ambrosia, English Beat, Pancho Sanchez, Young Dubliners, Jeff Tate, Thelma Houston, and more. And coming soon to the Oxnard Performing Arts Center, Kenny Wade Shepherd and the Hollywood medium Tyler Henry. 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
1: Consumer, they need to be down there. I do want people to remember Ricardo Lara's name because he should never, ever run for public office again. He has, in 8 years, done so much damage. So what are the solutions right now? The Department of Insurance is coming down hard on State Farm. And as they should, I've heard examples that there have been what's called a roulette situation where there's been many, many adjusters. The problem that I see and that my concern about how the department has handled it is State Farm has always had a good reputation. I would have liked to have seen the complaints be addressed in month one, month two, month three, so this could have been resolved. Because where it stands right now is very concerning for me, because State Farm is potentially going to lose their license for a year. What that means is that 20% of the people in California could potentially, their insurance policy could be at stake. I am one to, as a leader and a communicator, I fought and defended my clients for nearly 40 years when there a problem arose, is you have to settle the problem quickly and efficiently. An insurance policy is a contract. The insurance companies have to abide by that contract. And if that's not being done, that needs to be handled quickly, not 16 months after the initial event. So, yes, it's still a mess. And the leader, the Department of Insurance, the commissioner, needs to lead and guide everyone involved to a very speedy and accurate claims adjustment of any claim.
2: We know that after the fires occurred and the mayor and other elected officials met with President Donald Trump when he came to Los Angeles to assess the damage, they promised the federal government that they would move heaven and earth to get these people back in their homes, to rebuild, to clean up all of the damage, to make those neighborhoods safe again so that it doesn't look like a bomb went off. Well, right. It still looks like a bomb went off over there. The rebuilding process is way behind schedule, and it doesn't look like people are going back into their homes anytime soon. How much of those delays do you think can be attributed to the California Department of Insurance not doing their job? And I ask that question because when you talk to homeowners and you talk to fire victims, at the top of their list, besides the city taking forever with the permit process and those administrative hurdles, their problems with their insurance company are number one or number two on almost every list that I've seen.
1: So the big problem, when you have a catastrophe or let's say it was a single home, here it was whole neighborhoods, in my opinion, that check should be very quick. We're talking dwelling, personal property, loss of use, that would be food and lodging when you're displaced out of your home.

0: the expectation and the norm is to win, and that is what we will be able to do here. I believe in the power of UCLA.
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2: Needs to not be an elected office. It needs to be an appointment. And this is why I say this. Ricardo Lara started his misbehaving pretty quickly out of the gate. He had traveled on about 44 trips. He's being investigated for ethics violations. If we had a competent chief executive officer called the governor, and the governor saw that the insurance commissioner was not present, wasn't competent, that person could be replaced, could be fired, and be replaced with someone that's competent. I also feel that the commissioner needs to have great experience in insurance. We do not have time in California to teach someone about auto insurance, about work comp, about business insurance, liability. Those are things I've had 40 years of school, the experience in fighting for my clients. We do not have time to teach someone on the job. We need someone to walk in the office and say to the commission, to the assembly, to the Senate, they have insurance committees. I could walk in day one and tell them, this is your punch list. California is not insurable right now. Our forests aren't well maintained. They aren't being thinned. We have stacked brush. We have homelessness on the streets, which increases crime. We have Prop 36, 70% of the people in California voted for that, John. And yet the people in Sacramento are not funding it properly. We need to support our police. So when you open up your policy, all of those things that I listed, fire, theft, vandalism, all of those things are covered under your homeowner's policy. And all of those risks have gone up. It's risky. So the insurance companies are saying, well, you aren't allowing us to rate properly for decades. We're out of here. So this is just simply put, we do not have practical thinking people. So I will open up a new business division at the Department of Insurance that will, from day one, say, insurance companies, we know that there's AI, there's capital. Insurance companies want to come into the state of California. We have to quickly depopulate the people that are on the FAIR plan or are seeing their existing carrier are raising their rates. People are suffering. And how do we relieve that suffering? We lower our risk. We have to feel safe as people and businesses in California. That includes insurance companies. They have to look and see, well, they care about the risk. And then we're going to bring in competition so we can have fierce competition for the policyholders in California. And this cannot be done by someone that does not know what they're doing. It has to be someone that's experienced.
3: Right before the fires were started in Altadena and Pacific Palisades, the woman in charge of the FAIR plan testified in front of the state legislature and said that they were one massive fire away from insolvency. We've seen not just one fire, but two main big fires since she made those remarks. Yet the number of people on the California FAIR plan has not gotten smaller. It's gotten bigger. How big of a problem is that? And how do you depopulate the FAIR plan?
2: Okay, John, it's a huge, huge problem. Because what happens is the FAIR plan has just ballooned. So there's more exposure on the FAIR plan. And now we've had some pretty good rains, and it's going to get hot here pretty quick. We have a high chance of another problem, another fire. But what a lot of people don't know is when you're an admitted carrier in the state of California, let's say State Farm, Farmers, AAA, all of those companies that people might recognize, they are also on the hook for the FAIR plan. So let's say there's a huge loss. The FAIR plan runs out of money. Then the FAIR plan can, or the Department of Insurance, excuse me, can say, okay, well, we're $2 billion short this time. The FAIR plan's $2 billion short. So State Farm, you have 20% of the market share.

0: there, you get 20% of that $2 billion. Pay up. Farmers, you have 14%. You pay 14% of that $2 billion. So the really convoluted and dysfunctional part of it is that the policyholders have to pay part, and in some cases could pay all of that assessment on their policies. So even though a company might have looked at your house and said, you know what, it doesn't qualify, we're not going to write you. So you go over to the FAIR plan and you sign up. If there's a loss, there's a very good chance that the FAIR plan will run out of money, and then your company that denied you initially will have to pay a check. And then that check gets assessed on your policy. So everything, we're one large claim away from another disaster. We have a storm brewing with State Farm. If they want to say, well, like Hewlett Packard, Tesla, they say, well, we don't want to do business in California. Then all of those policies, it's more complicated than that. But if we lose State Farm out of California, that's huge too. So your last question was, how do we fix this? I'm going to go back to the basics of insurance. Number one, you have to have an insurable risk. And so if I go to your house and your house is beautiful, in a normal world, I could insure it. Let's bring it to the state of California. Is the state of California insurable? And I say no, because we haven't managed our forest. We haven't managed or mitigated our wildfire risk. We haven't mitigated our crime. All of the things that are, so we need to lower that. Simultaneously, we need to bring in insurance companies. And I can tell you, they want to come in. There are companies that want to come into the state of California. We need to let them in to take on some of the risk that's out there. That's what insurance does. It distributes the risk. And right now it's too concentrated on few companies. Not good. So it is a very fixable problem, and I have hope. But we cannot continue going down the destruction of the insurance. Number one, we have to hold the insurance companies accountable, but we need to find relief because people cannot afford what's going on in the insurance policy world. By bringing in more companies, that will help the affordability, and we'll have more access to more coverage.
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0: Thank you so much, John.
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2: Washington Boulevard. We've got an accident blocking the two middle lanes. It's a rollover accident. It's already stopped from the 1060 East LA interchange. In Long Beach, 91 westbound of Paramount Boulevard, trying to get an accident moved from the right lane. Another rollover accident. This is slow from the 605. And in Moreno Valley, 60 westbound at the 215, got a wreck blocking the right lane.
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14: You know, one of the weirder things I've seen on social media lately is parents feeding their babies butter. Like whole sticks of butter. They swear that it helps them feel fuller after meals and get a good night's sleep, among other things. There's actually something to this. You know, butter is full of fat, which a rapidly growing infant needs, but eating butter all the time results in, quote, boxing out other important nutrients they need as well. Spokesperson for the Academy of Nutrition and Dietetics told us she recommends half a teaspoon to a teaspoon melted and then added to a puree. Or as they get older, you can drizzle oil or melted butter over cooked vegetables, she told us. We never say just give butter by itself, and it's not the only source of fat she would recommend. Avocados, hummus, fish, they are great sources of fat as well. And also, great foods to introduce. I'm Dr. Sanjay Gupta, helping you live a better life.
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0: the expectation and the norm is to win, and that is what we will be able to do here. 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
2: And Randy, we're all in luck today because this edition is an Ed Laskos edition.
5: And it's on like Donkey Kong.
6: Ed Laskos is here to cover someone trying to carjack a semi-truck on the 210 freeway. But Johnny, before we get to that, there is actually some breaking blotter news as the LAPD and the DEA are doing a massive drug raid in MacArthur Park right now.
2: Good. Clean that place out.
6: The feds are finally coming from MacArthur Park. All right. Let's hear what Ed Laskos has to say about the attempted carjacking on the 210 in Sylmar.
7: This is following breaking news out of Sylmar, where a police shooting has led to road closures on the 210 freeway. The westbound lanes of the 210 at Polk Street remain closed tonight. It began before the thick of rush hour as a police investigation took place. Let's go live to Fox 11's Ed Laskos there in Sylmar with more for us. Ed?
5: And Marla, a quick update just moments ago. CHP LAPD reopening the 210 freeway. So all the westbound lanes here through the Sylmar area on the 210 open again after a closure of almost 7 long hours.
6: They closed that part of the freeway for 7 hours?
2: That had to make that commute real peachy.
5: Following a gunman who runs right onto
6: the... Well, you know, you could always take the scenic route. You get off on Yarnell and you drive past the juvenile hall and then you get on the 5.
2: Have you noticed that the crime blotter has just kind of been San Fernando Valley news lately?
6: Yes. Yes, I have noticed that.
5: Following a gunman who runs right onto the freeway, right in the middle of the traffic, trying to carjack the driver of a big rig. Let's start it off with the captain from LAPD. Listen.
8: There, I don't know their involvement, but I do know at least one motorist, he attempted a carjack.
5: But this is crazy. Usually if you have these attempted carjackings, it's on a city street, not in the middle of a freeway.
8: Certainly. I mean, it's certainly outrageous. We don't see this all the time.
5: But we did see it right here, right in the middle of the 210 freeway. That's the suspect there. He's down. His hands up.
6: Ed doing the play-by-play on arrests. You can't beat it.
5: After running from police, wanted on a drug warrant.
8: It's at some point he runs from them. I don't know his exact route of travel, but he goes down onto the freeway, and that's where he confronts an uninvolved motorist, attempts to carjack them while carjack that motorist while armed.
6: By the way, this tells you how slow the freeway was moving, that somebody could run onto the freeway and try to carjack somebody. You only can do that when the freeway's moving about 3 miles an hour.
2: And you know what people are doing during commute? They're talking on the phone. They're eating a breakfast sandwich. They're putting on their makeup. They're doing everything they're not supposed to be doing. And then all of a sudden, some nut tries to take your car from you.
8: While armed with a handgun.
5: From Sky Fox, there's the handgun. See it? Down on the freeway. And it's not just any carjacking here. He is trying to jack the driver of this big rig.
6: Hey, if you're going to go for it, go big.
2: Okay, now my guess is that driver wasn't putting makeup on.
5: With LAPD hot on his tail.
8: The officers gave him commands to drop the weapon. He didn't comply, and then an officer-involved shooting occurred. At that time, the suspect was struck by officers' gunfire. He fell to the ground in close proximity to that weapon, and he still continued to not comply with officers.
5: That's when LAPD fires its 40-millimeter less lethal round. There's the shell casing from that. It's right there on the freeway.
6: That's why they shut down the freeway, because they got to collect the shell casings.
2: Good Lord.
5: Marked by evidence, marker number 3.
6: Look. You got the guy. I know you have to do an investigation. I know that you want to be thorough, but 7-hour closure seems excessive.
2: In the old days, they would have turned him into a piece of Swiss cheese.
5: Marked by evidence, marker number 3. The driver of the big rig, he's shaken up after nearly being jacked by a gunman. While evening commuters are jacked, I'll tell you, by this huge backup. Look at this traffic. It's a nightmare.
2: One a-hole ruined.

0: ruins the commute for everyone. And now Cooter has PTSD.
1: Well, and the way that our freeway system works, you clog that section of the 210, now you're clogging the 118. Now you're clogging the 5. Now you're clogging the 405. It just, as one goes down, they all go down.
2: Stretching on for miles, with all the lanes of the 210 West closed for nearly 7 long hours, all after a wild scene. That gunman running onto a busy freeway, running between traffic, just trying to jack an 18-wheeler.
3: What a dangerous, rapidly escalating situation. Those officers quickly took action.
2: And we're so lucky no one is hurt here.
3: Thank God nobody was seriously hurt, especially given the time that it occurred this afternoon.
1: What is it about the culture of Los Angeles that the immediate instinct is to run, and it's to carjack, and it's to evade the police on the freeway? I feel like that is a very uniquely L.A. thing.
0: Well, and it's also indicative of the fact that they don't believe there are consequences for anything. If you're going to do all of that in broad daylight, under normal circumstances, you go to prison for a long time. But here, they think they're just going to get away with it with either nothing happening to them or a slap on the wrist.
2: And Al, the captain right about that, the time this afternoon when all this goes down leading into the evening rush, as you know, the 210 here, westbound, especially those lanes heading over to the 118, the 5, the 405, northern part of the valley, main artery. And then you have, of all things, as one of the bystanders said, you expect a big traffic jam like this, Marla, or as he was saying, you expect a big signal alert when you have a horrible accident on the 210 freeway where you have a lot of folks who are known to speed. But the last thing you would expect is someone with a gun running onto the freeway, running from police, trying to carjack the driver of an...
1: I'm telling you, the big takeaway from this story is that traffic is so awful, cars are moving so slowly, that someone can even try to carjack someone on the freeway.
2: The driver of an 18-wheeler. Really crazy situation here.
4: A very unusual situation out there. But the good news tonight, as timing would have it, back open, but the ripple effect, I imagine, is still there.
2: It really was, especially on a lot of the surface streets here. Glen Oaks really was one of the main arteries that sort of runs surface streets, but parallels the freeway in this area. That was jammed for several hours, finally easing up.
1: Yeah, you know what happens when you get into a big traffic jam like this is everyone's got their Google Maps or their Apple Maps or their Waze open, and they all give you the same stupid advice, and then everyone takes that advice, and then they all get off on the side street, and now that's jammed.
0: Can you imagine how furious you would be if you were late for work?

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2: 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I believe in the power of UCLA.
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0: 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It's time to reopen the California Crime Blotter.
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2: and Randy.
0: And this next edition of the Blotter involves, well, something that Randy loves more than motherhood and apple pie. Advantage Miles.
4: Some horrible, awful person decided to hack into a frequent flyers account and steal all their airline miles.
0: I hope that person got stuck at DFW.
4: For more, here is KCRA 3 in Sacramento.
5: To a KCRA 3 investigation, scammers are now finding ways to take off with your loyalty reward points.
6: When an American Airlines customer learned a hack.
4: Hey, if you steal enough points in one go, do you get status?
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6: When an American Airlines customer learned a hacker stole her frequent flyer miles, it was a time to call three to investigate. 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
7: Edie Gulston, many of us may have miles or hotel loyalty rewards points, and some of us hoard them for maybe a special trip or to use if there's some sort of an emergency. But we have...
4: Well, they also devalue them all the time, so you have to hoard them to be able to even use them.
0: And the emergency is you really want...

0: go to Maui.
1: To use if there's some sort of an emergency, but we have learned hackers are finding your points valuable. Linda Roth has...
2: Okay, if they've got music behind this, it's Sweeps Week, everybody.
1: Linda Roth has traveled the world, racking up frequent flyer miles as a passenger with American Airlines and by using their branded credit card. But one weekend...
2: All right, so is she Group 1?
0: Well, it depends what kind of status she has. It depends on where she's sitting on the plane. If she fakes an injury, she could board before Group 1.
2: I'm Group 4, and I'm always jealous of those Group 1, 2, and 3 people.
0: Well, aren't they normally in wheelchairs, though?
1: But one weekend, she logged into her American Advantage account.
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2: Passwords and opting into multi...
3: You know, they say that. But when you have to have a password for every website in the world that you use on a regular basis, every single company you do business with, who's writing down 55 unique different passwords? It's just not feasible.
4: When I upgraded my iPhone, I got locked out of every single app on my phone. And I cursed and I swore and I was angry for about 3 to 4 weeks.
2: And opting into multi-factor authentication.
3: Now, I do say that is a good thing. And every app that you don't have that on, if they allow that, where they text you the little one-time code, that's great. And you know what I love? I love the websites that let you do that instead of your password, because everyone forgets their password.
4: Well, you know the problem with that facial recognition, though?
3: What's that?
4: If Rachel Maddow or Ron Reagan Jr. were ever able to get a hold of my phone, they'd be able to get right in. All right, that's going to do it for us today. We'll be back tomorrow at noon for another edition of the John Phillips Show. Don't you go anywhere.

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6: Investigators are searching a home in San Luis Obispo County in connection with the 1996 disappearance of Kristen Smart. The home belongs to Susan Flores, the mother of Paul Flores. 3 years ago, he was sentenced to 25 years to life in prison for Smart's murder, despite her remains never being found. Investigators also have access to a neighboring home where scientists, using soil vapor sampling in 2023, detected the presence of volatile organic compounds that could be associated with decomposing human remains. The pain at the pump isn't going away. Michael Kastner with more.
7: AAA puts Wednesday's national average for a gallon of regular unleaded gas at $4.53. The price has spiked nearly 30 cents over the past week. Secretary of State Marco Rubio says other parts of the world are suffering more at the pump than the U.S.
8: I don't know. You've seen what the gas prices are like in other parts of the world that are really suffering big time.
7: Prices are the highest in California, where the statewide average is $6.16.
6: A new California bill would allow deported professors to keep

0: Teaching students online. The bill sets up remote teaching for professors affected by immigration enforcement. If passed, community colleges would have to let professors forced to leave the country on or before January 1st of 2027 to keep teaching online if they were already employed. And California could release a Disneyland-themed license plate option. Daniel Martindale has
1: the
0: story.
1: The California State Treasurer's Office announced plans for the specialized plate on Tuesday. Sales would raise money for uncompensated health care services and programs for 13 of California's children's hospitals. That includes 8 children's hospitals in Southern California. The office first has to submit an application for the plan, approve a design, and reach a pre-order of at least 7,500. Sequential Disneyland-themed license plates would cost $50, and personalized plates would cost $103.
0: Those are the headlines. I'm Sharon Reardon.
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4: In Commerce on the 5 southbound after Washington Boulevard, still trying to clear a rollover accident from the two left lanes now. It is still a crawl coming away from the 101. In Long Beach on the 91 westbound of Paramount Boulevard, got that crash trying to clear from the right lane. You're going to be hitting the brakes from Artesia Boulevard. Downtown LA on the 10 westbound connector to the northbound 110. Still have a report of an accident on the shoulder of that transition.
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2: 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You can follow me as well at Guy P. Benson. 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Great fans of theirs, of course. And I enjoy the product, but I just want to remind you, it's only for people 21 years of age or older. 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Well, with us now is Rich Zeoli, host of the Rich Zeoli podcast and knower of all things political in the great state of Pennsylvania or the Commonwealth. Rich, it's great to have you back.
3: Guy, it's a pleasure to be back with you. I appreciate it very, very much. It's a crazy time in Pennsylvania between the infighting with Shapiro and Fetterman, some crazy candidates that are running. There's a lot to talk about.
2: Yeah, so let's start with John Fetterman, the now senior senator from your state, who was elected as a pretty progressive, almost Bernie-style Democrat. At least that's how his core supporters expected him to govern and vote in Washington, D.C. And I think a lot of people opposing him did as well. And he's had this interesting journey where he's turned sort of into a mainstream, moderate-ish, but still pretty progressive Democrat, maybe kind of like middle of the pack Democrat from not that long ago, who is now this outlier.

0: I'm Chris Jakimic. I served in the United States Air Force, and I deployed 3 times. 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
2: Was an act. He was saying these things because he thought that's what he had to do to get elected. I personally think John Fetterman is a very smart, pragmatic politician who sees Pennsylvania for what it is, which is it's much more of a red state than a blue state. It's a state that Donald Trump won twice. It's a state that Donald Trump did very, very well this last election in, speaking to the voters that John Fetterman was directly speaking to. Union workers and blue collar workers, and Trump won those voters. And I also think that John Fetterman is smart enough to realize that that's the way his state is going to go. The problem is, if you didn't have a governor who wanted to run for president, he would have an ally in the Democrat governor who also at one point said he was a moderate and ran as a moderate. But now Josh Shapiro has presidential ambitions, and he knows to get through the primary outside of Pennsylvania, but also in Pennsylvania as well, for the 2028 nomination. He's got to go to the left. So he's coming out against Fetterman. So Fetterman is basically on an island all by himself. He doesn't even have any allies whatsoever who are Democrats. They're all Republicans. So the effort to recruit him to be a Republican is interesting, because if you look at his voting record, guy, as you know, I mean, the political analyst that you are for Fox News, I mean, he still votes like a Democrat.
3: That's the thing. So like 90%+ of the time, yeah, he's voting with his party. He will occasionally buck them, especially on nominations, because he feels like the president should have the prerogative, by and large, to pick his people. That is not a crazy position. It was, in fact, the widely held position in the U.S. Senate for a very long time, until quite recently, actually. He's also voted to end these Democrat shutdowns, the government shutdowns, because his position was, I'm always going to vote against shutdowns. Again, nothing crazy there. He will say some sensible things on immigration, although he's hardly a conservative fully on that issue. He will talk about not demonizing the president, of course, Israel being a big one, as I mentioned. But that 90%+ voting record with the Dems, to me, that is a big question mark, both in terms of these recruitment efforts, but also in terms of where the Democrats sort of come at him, because there are people lining up to oppose him in a primary, basically saying that he's lost his way, he's become a Republican, he's on Fox News all the time, we've got to get rid of him. And then you look at how he actually votes, it's like, well, it actually doesn't align with this caricature that you've now created of this man. I see a lot of them now making stroke jokes that they used to tut-tut about if it were people on the right making them. Now they feel like it's fair game because of political disagreements. So he's just sort of sitting there. You've got people who want to challenge him in his primary, and he's not up for a couple of years here, so he's got time to figure out what happens next. But on these recruitment efforts, and there was some reporting on this in Politico, the quiet Republican effort to flip Fetterman, and rumors about President Trump getting involved and lots of different offers. What I'm trying to figure out is, like, I can see, and maybe I'm wrong about this, I can see Fetterman maybe recognizing that he doesn't have a future in the Democratic Party, which is, I think, much more of a reflection on the party than it is on him, given just, let's say, the last 50 years of Democratic politics and the moment that we're in right now. But if he says, all right, the polling shows that I'm dead in the water as a Democrat moving forward. They will not renominate me. They are out to get me. They want to crush me. I can't get renominated as the incumbent sitting senator who votes with them 90%+ of the time. Maybe it's time to become an independent and to run as an independent. They'll field their candidate on the Democratic side. The Republicans will have their person. I'll be somewhere in the middle, and people know me, and his overall approval in the state is pretty strong, although it's terrible among Democrats. It's all this sort of upside down thing. Is that a viable path? Because I just struggle to see him as a Republican. He really isn't. He's not a conservative. He's a little bit more sensible than most Democrats these days, which does not put you on the right, per se, even though you might get demonized that way. I'm just not sure if it is plausible, realistic, for him to flip all the way

0: over to Team Red, might he end up with an I next to his name rather than an R or a D?
1: I think he'd be better off running as an independent, and I think he would do better as an independent than as a Republican. There's blood in the water for him, and there was a time when you could get elected as a statewide Democrat being on a more conservative on issues, which, again, Fetterman is not. But, I mean, Bob Casey was the governor of Pennsylvania for many, many years. Bob Casey Sr. Casey v. Planned Parenthood. I mean, there was a time when Pennsylvania Democrats were able to win their primary by being more conservative. That time is long gone. I think it's long gone everywhere in the Democrat Party. I think you and I would both agree on that point. Now it is the far left who controls the party, and they're the ones coming out in the primary process. So there's a congressman named Connor Lamb, who also at one point, by the way, pretended like he was a moderate.
0: Yeah, he was one of the blue dog moderate Democrats, and the whole left wing turned against him in favor of Fetterman because they wanted to go with their true left wing progressive, in their minds, Fetterman. Connor Lamb was kind of like this normal presenting Democrat, and they said, no, you're a shill, you're a neo-lib, all these things. And now they're like, actually, never mind, you're promising to be much more left-wing, and we hate this other guy now. So the Fetterman fans are becoming Connor Lamb fans.
1: It's crazy. It really is. It's something you can't make up. It's like a bad political comedy to think that they went with Fetterman because he was further to the left than Connor Lamb. And Connor Lamb's whole point was a guy like Fetterman can't win statewide because he's too far to the left. And now I'm going to beat him in a primary because I'm the actual far left candidate and he's not, and he can't win statewide because he's too moderate. I mean, it's just, it shows you how bizarre the Democrat Party

0: Snakes, zombies, public speaking, the list of fears is endless. 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
1: We've got bad blood, and I'm going to do something about it. Are these things intersecting?
2: No doubt about it. Absolutely. There's a lot of personal history between these two guys for a long, long time. And there's that aspect of it is true. But let's also think about the fact that for Shapiro, this is an opportunity for him to win over some of those people on the left who otherwise would never like him and would not, you know, support him in any way.
1: Just be like, I also hate Fetterman.
2: Yeah, it's like I look at me. I'm standing up against ICE detention centers in Pennsylvania. So like me there. I'm standing up against John Fetterman. So like me there. I'm telling President Trump, stay out of my state, stay out of my Commonwealth. So please like me there. And I'm saying that the president, you know, has abused his authority and all these other things. So look, you know, I'm more like you than you think I am, which is what he has to do if he's going to even make it out of some of the early primary states. I mean, he's got to the moderate lane is fine if you're in a general election. In fact, that's what I would think is the only pathway a Democrat has in the general election. But to survive that, when we're talking about this all happening very, very quickly once we get past midterm elections and you're on the road in South Carolina, you're on the road in Iowa, he's got to try to find some commonality with these people and at least to be able to hang in there long enough to watch other candidates drop out, which I think is his strategy. You know, I have the money. I've got the name recognition. I can survive long enough to get into the top few. And then maybe I can box out the others by having this moderate lane, quote unquote, moderate lane all to myself.
1: Yeah, but you also look at the record, increasingly less and less moderate.
2: Yes.
1: He wants to talk the moderate game like Abigail Spanberger and then govern differently. So there's a warning sign here. There's a cautionary tale in Virginia. And I think very much keep an eye on Pennsylvania along the same lines. And because Shapiro, I think, is going to be in the conversation here for the next several years at a national level, there's another interesting side drama that I want to ask you about, Rich. As soon as we come back, we're talking Pennsylvania politics, crucial Pennsylvania, on the Guy Benson Show with Rich Cioli. More of the Happy Hour up next.
3: In the swamp, not of the swamp. Guy Benson.

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2: A governor. He's got his reelection bid this coming November. Very quickly, Rich, just mentioning it, there's this far left congressional candidate in Pennsylvania who pushed an insane anti-Semitic conspiracy theory about the jihadist attack against Jews in Australia. That's one of the leading candidates in Pennsylvania in a House race. There's also a nutter fringe candidate who was just arrested for making violent threats against Republicans. So a lot going on in PA politics, and it is arguably the most important swing state in the country. So we wanted a big update there with the help of Rich Zeoli. Rich, thank you so much.
3: Guy, thanks for having me, my friend.
2: Appreciate you bet. It. We'll talk again soon, and we'll be right back.

0: 790.
1: The three leading candidates for L.A. mayor have their first televised debate today. Mayor Karen Bass and City Councilwoman Nithya Raman are coming off a heated debate last night.
2: SB 79 didn't pop up overnight. So all of those things that you just said, you're in charge of.
3: The mayor is in charge of the departments.
2: And
1: today's debate airs on NBC4 at 5, and they'll be joined by reality TV star and Palisades fire victim Spencer Pratt. And the L.A. County DA's office is considering criminal charges after a grenade explosion that killed three Sheriff's Department bomb squad detectives, Daniel Martindale reports.
4: Charges could be filed against the man who owned two military hand grenades that were confiscated from his home in Santa Monica. Last summer, the grenades exploded while being transported at an LASD facility in East L.A., killing the three detectives. The man has not been publicly named as a suspect nor arrested.
1: Those are the headlines. I'm Sharon Reardon.
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0: KABC Dependable Traffic.
6: Southbound past Washington, a wreck is blocking the two left lanes. That drive over all slowing down from the 134 out of Griffith Park. Also tough right now along the 605 southbound Baldwin Park. Some road work right at the 10 is wrapping up, but traffic is a mess away from just about Lower Azusa. And that drive is going to remain tough just past the 10 freeway, but that should start to thin out quickly now that the road work has wrapped up. We're also checking out Diamond Bar with the stall, 60 eastbound before the 57. Carpool lanes plugged up, delays away from Azusa Avenue.
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8: We are finally starting to learn more things we can do to keep our brains sharp as we age. A lot of people think crossword puzzles or Sudoku might do the trick, but the science doesn't really bear that out. What one recent study found, though, was that a certain type of brain training seems to have a significant impact on cognition as we get older. It wasn't memory or even problem-solving tasks that moved the needle. It was an interactive computerized game that tested the ability to recognize two separate images in faster and faster sequences. It's what we call a task of divided attention, in which you don't have a conscious strategy on how to improve. That's according to the study's lead author. 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Now, the game

0: Snakes, zombies, public speaking, the list of fears is endless. 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
1: And we'll come back to that, but she was asked a question about healthcare, taxpayer-funded healthcare for illegal immigrants. Listen to the question, then the answer, starting in cut 19, then there's another one.
2: Congresswoman Porter, your thoughts on the idea of funding health care for undocumented immigrants statewide?
3: Yes.
2: Yes.
3: And that's, by the way, what I think Californians deserve as answers to these questions.
1: Californians deserve a regime in which illegal immigrants get taxpayer-funded health care benefits and plans. It was just a straight yes. And by the way, that isn't a controversial position at all in Democrat circles, certainly in California. Not even really nationally anymore, but especially in California, where actually under Gavin Newsom, they moved to cover virtually all illegal immigrants with taxpayer-funded health plans. Now, the problem is the math doesn't work. And Medi-Cal, which is their state system, has run out of money. The spending has exploded. They cannot afford to cover the citizens, let alone all the non-citizens, including all these illegal immigrants. The math doesn't work. And so even Gavin Newsom, who wants desperately to be beloved by his left-wing base, which is why he helped lead the drive to get that policy implemented in the first place, he's had to curtail it at the margins, at least, because the math is so disastrous. I think it's just wrong, period, to force taxpayers to give health plans to people who have come into the country illegally. But Katie Porter, full stop, the answer is yes. It is what Californians deserve. That entire monologue and all of today's show available online as always, part of our podcast, GuyBensonShow.com, FoxNewsPodcast.com, or wherever you get your podcasts. It's free. It's on demand every single day. When we come back the home stretch, hypochondriac Christine is terrified of a new disease. Tell you about that.
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0: the expectation and the norm is to win, and that is what we will be able to do here. I believe in the power of UCLA.
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1: Come down with a mysterious illness that forces them to cancel a show. But really what it most likely is they didn't sell enough tickets. And it's called Blue Dot Fever because when you look at like StubHub or another one of these ticket selling apps, an available seat where nobody is sitting is represented usually by a blue dot.
2: Right.
1: So it's these people, they're mysteriously having to call off shows, but they also happen to have horrible ticket sales.
2: Ah, so it's like kind of a little ghost illness as the face-saving situation. That's the maneuver to make it seem like, oh no, we're going to have a great show, but we just couldn't do it because of this fill in the blank. And that's being called Blue Dot Fever. Got it. So Christine, you saw this, you saw these headlines, and you didn't really read, it seems, at all, the stories. You just read the headlines and immediately began to panic, because panic is what you do.
3: I thought this was like one of those like cruise ship, you know, disasters where everybody gets like the stomach flu.
2: Like norovirus?
3: Yeah, I thought everybody, all these people were coming down with some illness. Now, to be fair, the reason in the back of my mind, I thought that was they just had out in California. Oh, what's that? What's that festival everybody loves?
1: Coachella?
3: Coachella. What?
2: So you thought
1: one thing that
2: Blue Dot
1: likes.
2: Fever was going around Coachella?
3: Yeah, and then Stagecoach a week or two later. So I thought maybe there was some like mysterious illness and that all these people were actually sick with something called Blue Dot Fever.
2: So you were worried that you were going to contract Blue Dot Fever?
3: Well, I was just worried in general, you know, for these stars. I was like, God, they're going down quickly, all of them.
2: When did you realize that this is not what was happening? Did you actually finally read one of the stories?
3: That's exactly what happened. I decided, you know what? Oh,
2: Cookie's going to read another sentence.
3: No, I did not, actually.
2: Oh.
3: No.
2: Okay.
3: I Googled symptoms of Blue Dot Fever.
2: Symptoms?
3: Mm-hmm.
2: Wow.
3: So I wanted to know what it was and how bad, how sick someone could get. Oh, my goodness.
2: And then I assume AI then informed you.
3: Uh-huh.
2: It's not actually a physical ailment. It's an excuse to cancel a show.
3: Correct. And what happened is, I'm not sure I probably would have admitted this, but what happened was we were just about to start our FaceTime call meeting, and Dylan was on. And I was like, right, Dylan? You heard it in live.
1: Yeah. I heard it live. She was like, oh my gosh, I thought that was real. And then she had to explain to me exactly what she had come upon.
3: I was like thinking, oh, these people are really sick.
2: Oh no. And some of the artists were fairly big names, but apparently not big enough names, or maybe they've selected venues that are maybe too big, or they're charging too much money, and therefore this happens, right? There are some artists who can just go and get the biggest stadium in the world and charge whatever they want, and it will fill, right? There's a certain level of celebrity, fame, and fandom for whom that's true. But that's not all of them. And I think some of them get convinced that they can do the Taylor Swift thing when maybe they can't.

0: the expectation and the norm is to win, and that is what we will be able to do here. I believe in the power of UCLA.
1: It's a new day for UCLA football with new head coach Bob Chesney taking charge, and we need you to be a part of it. 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Go Bruins!
2: We have sold well, and we just want to sell out. How about that? Meanwhile, quickly, Christine, on actual concerts, you have been looking at Blue Dots because you're trying to secure tickets for your daughter, Megan, to finally get to a concert. Many audience members recall the meltdown that you had with the Olivia Rodrigo situation where you got swindled and someone stole $1,600 from you based on, in fairness, ridiculous behavior on your part where you went along with this this Facebook scam and gave this person in like incremental payments more and more of your money to not get the tickets, which is not how anything works.
3: Oh, but, yeah, that's how it happened.
2: Oh, yeah. You fell for it hook, line, and sinker over and over and over, and then like $1,600 were gone. So Bobby, your husband, banned you from buying tickets ever, which is smart. That's the correct ban. But you still want to get your daughter to go see some sort of show. She's eager to do so. What's the plan and what's the problem? Because you're saying it's been a challenge.
3: It's just very expensive. I think people that are trying to go see shows, I don't know if it's the Taylor Swift effect, because it really started, the prices started to jump really high after her tour. But she's never been to a concert before. And she had never been to a Broadway play. So we got her, you know, third row, Hamilton, check. Now we want to get her like good.

0: 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I believe in the power of UCLA.
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2: Already purchased. They're already purchased. Sorry.
3: Sorry.
2: Harry Styles, Laundry Day. What was the third one?
3: And Bruno Mars.
2: Yeah, and I've heard that's a spectacle as well, especially his dancing specifically. So that'll be fun. We will have to discuss all of these things as they arrive. But, Christine, you could always go and look up those blue dots at those concerts and maybe sit. Dylan will give you misinformation about where he's sitting. You'll be somewhere in the nosebleeds, nowhere near him. But you can try. Just don't come down. Be very careful. Deadly blue dot fever. You just don't want to mess with it, Christine. You really, really don't. KSRO.com for tickets. A week from tomorrow, out in California. Myself, cookie, wine. What more do you want? Looking forward to that. Looking forward to being back here tomorrow on The Guy Benson Show. We will talk to you then. Christine has a question.
4: Can I come?
3: I'm going to go ahead and say no.
2: No. The tickets are already purchased.
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2: For earnings results, and big surprises on the upside. Notably, the S&P 500's earnings surprise data continues to improve so much for the concerns about everything that we know is wrong. The old saying being, the old adage being, what everybody knows isn't worth knowing. To make some money, you've got to figure out what is it we don't know, or at least most people don't know, and then act on it. And what's happening is that analysts are adjusting expectations higher because of automation, because of AI, and I'm sure you're hearing a lot about this at the Milken Institute.
3: Absolutely. So in the meantime, the Dow now just below 50K once again, knocking on its all-time high, the S&P 500 at a record high, NASDAQ at an all-time high. A lot of optimism here on the latest reports coming out of the Middle East. Optimism about ending the hostilities there. Where do you see this market go from here?
2: Well, Frank, 9 of the 11 S&P 500 sectors have delivered rising earnings year over year, and 5 of those 11 sectors have pretty much shot the lights out. And again, I think it's because of leverage and automation. The big concern, and you heard it from Chicago Fed President Austin Goolsbee, is supply chain constraints, which is reminiscent of what helped drive the inflation surge during COVID. And, you know, the plausible scenarios here are that we've got a stagflationary situation and interest rates may be rising. That's what Goolsbee was expressing there at Milken.
3: Right. So in the meantime, the tech names have really taken off. We've had Dan Ives on the show earlier this week here from the conference, the big tech analyst who's always been big on NVIDIA and the Mag 7 names and anything related to AI. So we see NVIDIA getting another pop today of more than 11 to 207, and Intel at a new higher record high today up nearly 5 at 113.01. What is your reaction to this tremendous rally we've seen among the Mag 7 names?
2: Well, NVIDIA, it is the last Mag 7 company yet to report results. But big news for NVIDIA again. Now they've got a major SpaceX deal. Over 220,000 NVIDIA chips are going to be used by SpaceX in this latest deal. They're just remarkable. And then Intel, what a fallen angel this has been. Intel, it took 25 years for Intel to break even after the dot-com crash in 2000. But here we are from $20 a year ago now, $113, and it certainly looks to go higher, all on enthusiasm for chips and all things AI.
3: On there live with Gabriel Wisdom with American Money Management and author of Wisdom on Value Investing. The other big story, of course, Apple hitting record highs for the first time this year.
2: Yeah, Apple is remarkable, but you know, it's there are some concerns that iPhone sales are slowing. And so we've got the AI hype cycle, going full blast here. And meanwhile, at Berkshire Hathaway, Warren Buffett's major company, he stepped away and he turned it over to Greg Abel, the new CEO at Berkshire Hathaway. He hasn't done anything in terms of buying new positions because of concerns about the overpriced market. In fact, their cash holdings are at $400 billion. It's never been that high. He sold a bunch of Apple a year and a half ago, along with Bank of America and Amazon. By the way, $400 billion is more than the combined cash holdings of Apple, Amazon, Alphabet, and Microsoft. So over at Berkshire, Warren Buffett, they're concerned about the market.

0: On the Live with Gabriel Wisdom, the other big story, oil pulling back on these reports that some sort of a peace deal is being hammered out here. Oil in New York back down to around just shy of 96 barrel Brent crude in London, just below 102 right now. Looks like a crack below 100 earlier today. What do you see ahead for oil here?
1: Well, I'm not sure we're going to see much relief very quickly. We've seen a surge in commodity prices related to the closure of the Strait of Hormuz. And if it's not reopened sometime in the next month or two, the global oil inventories will hit an operational floor, and there'll be rationing of oil. And already airlines, a number of them are holding back because their cost of fuel and the jet fuel basically all comes from that part of the world. The cost for fuel has just about doubled.
0: All right. So would you be avoiding the airline stocks at this moment or any other fuel-sensitive names?
1: Well, I think I like them all, Frank. There's an exchange-traded fund with symbol JETS that has United Airlines, American Airlines, Delta Airlines. And by the way, none of those major airlines hedge their fuel costs. They abandoned that practice over the past few years, so they have to deal with every price swing directly. And fuel accounts for some 40% of airline operating expenses, so they're all depressed. But this will end, and we'll either pay more to travel, or prices will go down. But we're going to travel.
0: Pay more to travel or not travel, as the case may be. We see UAL, by the way, United Airlines stock soaring today at more than $6 at 100 and change. American Airlines shares up slightly to $12.94, and it looks like JetBlue up 20 cents to $5.04. It's been a while since I've quoted that one. Anything else on your radar screen here today? What about the oil company stocks? Look at this. ExxonMobil down more than 6 at 148 and change. Chevron down more than 7 at 185 and change. What about the oil names here?
1: Well, ConocoPhillips expressed concerns about oil rationing and a shortage of needed fuel around the world in their markets. I like Conoco. In fact, I like them all here, Frank. It's clear from what has occurred over the last 60 days that we are dependent on heritage, on natural gas, on oil, on heritage fuels.
0: All right. What about the tanker names of all this? As tensions remain high in the Strait of Hormuz, this thing is not a done deal, but certainly a lot of optimism right now.
1: Well, I think, they look interesting. The replacement values are higher than the current share prices would suggest. But that's a very difficult business. It's old school. I like it at the right price. There's no such thing as a bad investment, as we've heard. They're just bad prices. And right now, the prices are looking better.
0: Right, and we're watching this report today that came out that a CMA CGM container ship was attacked while transiting the Strait of Hormuz, injuring crew members and damaging the vessel. The container ship reportedly hit by an Iranian missile in the Strait of Hormuz, and several crew members were wounded, so we are monitoring those reports. Looks like it was a Maltese-flagged CMA CGM large container vessel, so that did happen today. What about the defense names that we've been talking about since this conflict started?
1: Well, I like them. They too have softened here, Frank. RTX, the Raytheon company, would be my favorite because of the backlog and orders that they've experienced and their position in defense, especially high-tech areas. Think it was yesterday the U.S. launched Project Freedom. The government deployed 15,000 service members, over 100 aircraft to escort the stranded commercial vessels through the Strait of Hormuz. It hasn't really worked. We saw Brent crude as high as $114 a barrel yesterday. It's come way down. I think the defense names are all very attractive. These conflicts don't end easily. And the rest of the world as well will be ramping.

0: stepping up on defense.
1: All right. Another thing I forgot to ask you earlier, but regarding oil, you saw the report in Market Watch that traders are pointing to suspicious activity in the oil market today, with oil contracts worth nearly $2 billion changing hands in the hour before an Axios report said oil prices lower today. Some experts calling the spike in activity suspicious. This trading volume in crude oil futures suddenly spiked earlier today in the hour before that report came out, sending oil prices lower. Any additional thoughts about what might have happened there, and any? Do you see any suspicious activity there?
0: Well, I think the markets can be very inefficient. Remember when oil was priced below zero?
1: Yep.
0: During the COVID crisis. Now that wasn't a real price, but that's the quoted price of a barrel of oil. You know, zero. It was free. Except
1: negative
0: you couldn't
1: 40.
0: Get it for free. So it's negative 40 at the bottom, but you couldn't get it for that. No one's going to pay you to take the oil. So the market's become very inefficient for a period of time, from time to time.
1: I remember that day very, very well. I think you were probably on the air with us that day when the price of oil crashed.
2: For what it was worth.
1: That was an amazing moment in the market. So anything else? Gabriel Wisdom, any specific place where you're putting money now and we're taking it off the table?
0: Frank, I mentioned Berkshire Hathaway. The Berkshire Hathaway shares are now at $706,000 per share. They're down over 10% year to date, but $400 billion in cash is about almost 40% of the total market capitalization of Berkshire Hathaway. I expect great things from this company going forward. Warren Buffett's still involved. If you don't want to pay $706,000 for one share of Berkshire Hathaway, you could buy the State Street Financial Exchange Traded Fund, symbol is XLF. 12% of that fund is in Berkshire Hathaway. I think that's interesting.
1: All right. Well, terrific, Gabriel. Thank you very much for taking the call. Another record-shattering day, and so much to talk about here. Gabriel Wisdom, Managing Director at American Money Management and author of Wisdom on Value Investing. It's always great to have you with us here, Gabriel. Thanks for joining us on this big day here. And thanks again. Look forward to catching up to you again next week.
0: Thank you, Frank.
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3: KABC Dependable Traffic now.
4: Crash in Commerce on the 5 southbound before Atlantic. Two middle lanes is where this wreck landed. Big delays overall. Away from Los Feliz Boulevard, out of Los Feliz. Now, we're also looking at Gardena. This is the 110 northbound past Redondo Beach Boulevard. A stuck car, it's out of lanes, but it's in the center divider. Everyone slowing down to take a look. Delays leaving the 91 freeway. And in Boyle Heights, some kind of junk in the roadway. 101. This is southbound before Euclid. Two left lanes are blocked, and that drive's jammed, getting away from the 60.
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22: Okay, the money continues. 790 KABC, big day for the stock market. Record highs for the S&P 500 and the NASDAQ, and the Dow has popped to just below 50K once again, getting closer to its all-time high achieved a couple months ago. The Dow, 612 points today, selling at 49,911. The S&P 500 up 105 at 7,300.

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3: Federal and local law enforcement agencies blanketed MacArthur Park today, targeting what prosecutors described as an open-air drug market. 25 search warrants were served during Operation Free MacArthur Park. 18 defendants were arrested today, including a man and woman who are believed to be the main suppliers of fentanyl and methamphetamine at the park. And the U.S. Department of Education is launching a civil rights investigation into the Los Angeles Unified School District. Daniel Martindale with details.
4: It examines the district's policy to reassign teachers accused of sexual misconduct and inappropriate relationships with students instead of firing them. 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Assistant Secretary for Civil Rights Kimberly Ritchie says, quote, "The district seems to be putting the continued employment of sexual predators above the safety of students," end quote. The LAUSD has released a statement denying the claim.
3: Those are the headlines. I'm Sharon Reardon.
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3: Full advantage of it to make sure that it's a benefit to business and to society, and what guardrails are we going to have to put up there to protect us?
4: In addition to interacting with all of the VIPs here, you've led to some of the most important discussions here, including the one combating the new cycle of anti-Semitism. Tell us about that important discussion here.
3: Yeah. You know, it's a discussion that affects the entire American populace. Anti-Semitism has raised its ugly head in a way that we haven't seen probably in my lifetime here in the United States. But it's a symptom of a much larger disease. You never have a situation where discrimination against one group just sits with that group, especially with anti-Semitism. There's conspiracy theories around it. It's been there for over the ages, long before there was an Israel. And one of the concerns I think any society has is if you have anti-Semitism in your society, there's something else rotting in your society. So if you look at America today, those people that are pro-American, those are patriotic, they're pro-capitalist system, they believe in the American dream, they really do not align with those that are spewing anti-Semitic hate. Those that are anti-capitalist, Marxists, they don't believe in America or Americanism, if they even know what it means. But if they don't believe it, those are the people that also line up to be, you know, anti-Semitic, because it's just a easy way to express themselves, but it's a much more serious problem. So today's panel were people both from a Christian university and from the Jewish community talking about alliances, what we can do about it, the dangers of it, and the fact that it affects everybody.
4: And there's certainly been a very important interfaith aspect to the conference. You also did the discussion on what faith means to me. That was the title of that discussion. Tell us about that important talk as well.
3: So this is the second year in a row we have done that, because that's really about

0: 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But I don't want your money or your TV. 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
1: Some kind of junk in the roadway. 101, this is southbound before Euclid. Two left lanes are blocked, and that drive's jammed, getting away from the 60.
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15: Motech on Money continues from the Milken Institute Global Conference 2026. With me now, a giant on the LA business scene, and that is the one and only Rick Caruso, business and civic leader, philanthropist, master entrepreneur, and leader of the Steadfast LA recovery effort of the Palisades, Malibu, and Altadena. Rick Caruso, great to see you here at the conference, and thank you very much for stopping by.
16: Thank you, Frank. It's great being here.
15: Wonderful to have you with us. How are you doing?
16: Well, I'm doing great. You know, it's exciting here. There's so much energy and so much business going on and a lot of socializing, but it's really great to see so many people coming together, and I think it's a great indicator for the economy we have right now. People seem very bullish. I don't know what you're hearing, but everybody I talk to seems very good about the economy.
15: That's great to hear, and that does seem to be the mood here at the conference. You're absolutely right, and I see the big news here, and I'll have to give my buddy Jerry Sullivan credit for this at the Real Deal. It looks like you're teeing off on a new deal, real estate deal here in Southern California. Can you make the announcement here for us?

0: things, how cities are managed. I was incredibly impressed with Nashville. Enormous amount of growth, great quality of life, good schools, clean streets, safe streets. You have a lot of businesses moving down there. A lot of job creation and economic growth. Same with Austin, Texas. Was down there last week. This weekend I was down in Florida again. Incredible amount of development happening in Florida, but it's all driven because they're creating a business and a lifestyle environment that's safe and clean and gives people the opportunity to work hard and do well and to be able to grow with that economy and raise your family in a safe environment. It's a very simple formula that works. We need to adopt more of that as we're sitting here in the city of L.A.
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2: Came to LA and came to California to do well. Work hard, dream big, and they did well. And I think we'll get back to that, but we're going to have better, smarter, and leadership that values that.
3: And you've done some powerful postings on social media recently focused on crime and homelessness here in Los Angeles and the heartbreaking scenes of women and children on the streets here. And you mentioned the Union Rescue Mission. And as you may know, I also do the Union Rescue Mission Way Home program here on 790 KABC. Give us your thoughts here on what you're seeing on the streets.
2: Well, I think the streets of L.A., everybody sees it. We all have eyes that we see the amount of encampments, homeless people that are suffering on the streets. More and more families are ending up on the streets. More and more women are ending up on the streets, which we cannot tolerate any of it. And there's a solution to all of it. And by God, don't let any elected official tell you how tough it is to solve or that it can't be solved, because other cities are doing it with great success and providing services that the homeless need to give them a better life, and also giving our communities back to the people that are clean and safe. It's doable. Union Rescue Mission, that you're a big part of, is doing tremendous work with a great efficacy of keeping people off the streets and giving

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1: And 11, getting closer to a 50K once again, and just below its all-time high. The S&P 500, meanwhile, up 105 today, 7,365. That is an all-time closing high for that index. And the NASDAQ popped 513 points at 25,839. That, of course, also an all-time high, with Apple hitting its first record high of this year, up more than $3 today to $287.51. Shares of NVIDIA, the Magnificent One, also getting a pop today at more than $11 at $207.83. Jensen Huang, the head of NVIDIA, spoke at this conference this week here in Beverly Hills. Intel also at a new high, up nearly 5 of 113.01. We did see the price of oil pull back. Investors taking in a report from Axios that the U.S. believes it's close to a deal with Iran on a one-page memo to end the war. The report sent oil prices tumbling, with Brent crude in London briefly cracking below $100 a barrel. Right now, that price is about $101 a barrel in London. Optimism for a peace deal had already received a boost from the president's abrupt pause on the U.S. plan to help ships transit the Strait of Hormuz. Oil trading in New York right now at around $96 a barrel. It, too, eased quite a bit today on these reports. Iran and the U.S. working on mediators on a one-page framework to restart negotiations aimed at ending the conflict and opening the Strait of Hormuz, with talks reportedly possibly starting next week in Pakistan. We're following all these latest developments here with the latest reports coming out of the Middle East. The proposed month-long process, according to the Wall Street Journal, would address Iran's nuclear program and sanctions relief, but major disagreements remain over uranium enrichment limits, inspections, and sequencing. The president warned the U.S. would resume bombing of Iran at a much higher level and intensity if Iran does not agree to a deal. Stay tuned now for the 790 KBC News Blitz with Randy Wang, and I'll be back with more at 4 tomorrow afternoon right here on MoTeC on Money, 790 KBC.
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3: Here is the news.
4: The three leading candidates for Los Angeles mayor are debating at this hour. It's airing on NBC4 live from the Skirball Cultural Center. Mayor Karen Bass, reality TV personality, and Palisades fire victim Spencer Pratt and Councilwoman Nithya Raman are expected to discuss several key issues. Those issues include homelessness, housing, affordability, and wildfires. Meanwhile, the top seven candidates in the race for California governor are facing off again tonight. Republicans Steve Hilton and Chad Bianco, as well as Democrats Javier Becerra, Matt Mahan, Tom Steyer, Katie Porter, and Antonio Villaraigosa. The first mailed ballots are going out this week. Most of the latest polls show Hilton and Becerra in the lead, but the race is still considered wide open with a large number of undecided voters.